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0: game week. Already had games, by the way. We've already had top 25 programs.
1: On Thursday, it's very notable where that judge is. Is that a friendly? Is that an LSU fan?
0: I don't, sitting there as that judge? I haven't done that deep research. There was a Dallas judge who may have gone to LSU. I have no idea.
1: There's a Dallas judge as well that also has a temporary restraining order allowing a fifth year of eligibility. And then there's a federal court in Colorado that disagreed. And so, again, different courts, different places handling this different ways.
0: Can we just play ball? I mean, I'm with Mike Elko.
1: Well, no, we can't right now.
0: I'm with Pat Fitzgerald. We just had games. You know, Bill Belichick won a game in Ireland that was kind of impressive against a TCU squad that had, you know, players beating the hell of each other in their locker room, and they banned the Fort Worth Star-Telegram from their locker room, which is a whole other topic for a whole other time. But we just had games. We just saw USC starters and backups look impressive. We just saw UVA. My God, was I wrong on NC State? I apologize, America.
1: A lot of people.
0: On week one. But Tony Elliott's boys just looked like an 11-win team yet again. We're playing ball, and we're still dealing with this stuff.
1: You can't play the game, though, Ian, if you don't know who's playing in the game. where we're at right now with LSU.
0: By rule, you have to have your roster submitted on Friday.
1: And this hearing is on Thursday. It's not the final hearing, by the way. That's also very, very important. So this does not end on Thursday, but it ends for that LSU-Clemson game on Saturday, because we'll at least know who's playing on that. Let's get to some of this Lane Kiffin sound real quick, because we heard from today.
0: Yes.
1: Here's Lane on the players being in favor of bringing in back these guys from the NFL.
2: I met with our leadership committee of our players, and I asked them, it's your team. What do you want to do? If these players are allowed to be added to rosters, what do you want to do? And every one of them was emphatic about they can help us win, bring them. And we understand that, you know, we have a team that's practiced together, worked together all offseason, but one of them said, hey, this is how it works at the next level, and this is how the real world works. You know, there aren't days you can't bring employees into certain jobs to help the company. So that made me feel a little better in the struggle and being torn back and forth. And so we'll wait to this week to see if there's any more guidance and the question whether myself as the head coach of football and will football follow SEC orders. I said it earlier this morning when asked. Of course we will.
1: I don't believe for a second he was torn.
0: No.
1: He said in that clip he was torn back and forth. When were you torn, Lane? Also, importantly, he said our player leadership. And I would imagine leaders on that team are not the guys losing their jobs to these guys coming back from the NFL.
0: Go into that player's room, right? Because when we talked, you were off on Friday. You were doing, I think, USL, right? So I was with Mark Zeno, and we brought this up. At that time, you had 112 players. You got to get down to 105. Then you went up to 114.
1: Right.
0: LSU's got to go tell 9 sets of families. You're out.
1: Sorry.
0: You're bringing more in, but that means you're kicking more out.
1: Right.
0: You think that's only
1: you chose to come here for school.
0: Yeah. Come on.
1: Instead of going to other schools.
0: But you're out. It's damn near comical when I hear him say that. Damn near comical.
1: And those aren't the sorts of decisions that you're leaving up to the players. That's a decision for the head coach and for the leadership of that school. And it's pretty obvious where LSU stands. Coming up next, the unwritten rules of baseball. Hot topic once again.
3: 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Matt Olson and the Atlanta Braves are in Philadelphia for a critical series against Kyle Schwarber and the Phillies.
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10: Good afternoon, I'm Jacob Reimer. Game week is officially here for Ohio State. The top-ranked football Buckeyes will get their 2026 season started on Saturday at Ohio Stadium against Ball State. Kickoff on Saturday is at 12:30. In the NFL, teams officially set their 53-man rosters yesterday. For the Cleveland Browns, they finalized their quarterback room, keeping Deshaun Watson, Shedeur Sanders, and Talen Green on the initial roster. Dylan Gabriel was placed on injured reserve with a back injury, but expects to return. Head coach Todd Monken spoke about Gabriel and Green on how they played in the Browns' final preseason game against the Patriots.
11: I mean, like a lot of players, we don't want to lose any good players that have a future with the Browns. So we've got still have some discussions to have. But I was very impressed with Dylan and Talen. Both did it differently, but, you know, Dylan's at least played. And he's played last year. He's gotten more reps than Talen, so he looked like it. And we had, you know, he obviously operated very well. And then Talen did the things we thought he would do, which was make some plays with his feet. And there was no issues in terms of the operation.
10: Cleveland will open their season in Jacksonville against the Jaguars. In baseball, the Reds return home after a 9-game road trip to host the Padres tonight. First pitch is at 6:40. An off night for the Guardians. Cleveland will be at home tomorrow to meet the Blue Jays. I'm Jacob Reimer, and this is the Ohio News Network.
12: Your Skynet overnight forecast calls for partly cloudy skies, a low of 74 degrees. Tuesday will be sunny and warm, a high 93 with a heat index as high as 100 degrees. Tuesday night, partly cloudy with a low 74 for Wednesday, sunshine and 95. Thursday, a chance of showers and thunderstorms in the afternoon, mostly sunny and 90. For Skynet weather, I'm Max Crenshaw, ESPN Radio 1430 AM and 105.7 FM.
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31: Two runs. Seidan Rafaela, go ahead, two run double. That's put the Red Sox up 5-3 on the Mariners, top of the sixth inning. Twins leading the Tigers 2-0, bottom four. Kobe Clemens has driven in both runs for Minnesota. White Sox and Astros scoreless in a matchup of American Division League leaders on this Monday. No score for the A's and Rangers, bottom two. Texas is two back of AL West leading Houston. The NFL world still buzzing following the unretirement of defensive lineman Aaron Donald. Now the Rams working to determine whether he'll play week one. They're going to take it one day at a time as they contemplate whether or not they think it's best to play him in Australia against the 49ers. Broncos outside linebacker Jonathan Cooper pleaded not guilty to multiple domestic violence charges today. He was arrested twice in a 7-day span in June on domestic violence charges. Yesterday, he was placed on the commissioner's exempt list, so he can't practice or play in games. While he's on that list, he still could face a suspension from the NFL.
32: Hey, it's Michelle Smallman, and coming up Tuesday with the NFL season a week away, it's never too early to rate every fan base's anxiety level heading into the season. It's on Sportsmanlike, 6 a.m. Eastern, right here on ESPN Radio, ESPN2, and ESPNU.
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0: years where you're going to have this, and those are some of the things that happen. But it's going to be exciting coming down that last month when you have all these different options, you know, playoff options. I think the expanded playoffs and the wild cards are great for our game.
1: Hey, go back to your playing days. You retired for 2 years. All of a sudden, you see one of the best in the game say, join your old squad. But he's still kind of in his prime. You coming back out of retirement, seeing Aaron Donald, Miles Garrett, what would you have done? What's your reaction right now? Because we know you're a football fan.
0: Listen, I assumed this was going to happen. I think, I remember when I was playing, and I got injected with Jose Canseco in the lineup, and I was an everyday player at the time without a year off. It's a tremendous feeling. This guy, Aaron Donald, you see his workouts. This guy stays in shape. Of course, there's going to be some kinks. There's going to be some things that's happened because he had a year off. But he's damn sure going to be energized with the type of squad they have. And, right now they're probably the team to beat. You're going to have to – their back end is stiff. These guys are going to be rushing the passer. He's probably sitting home and saying, man, look at Miles Garrett sitting there. I need to get my stuff going. I got another chance to get out here and do that. But I think it's all because of his training style, his work ethic, the way he works. He'll ease into it, but he's going to be energized with that other guy on the other side, next to him on the line of scrimmage, definitely.
2: It's pretty remarkable. He's coming back after a couple years off at 35 years old. I know, Mo, you came back after a year off from injury. You were younger. You were 33 years old when you did that. It can't be easy. Mo Vaughn, his podcast, every Thursday. You want to check it out. It's on Mo's YouTube channel. You can also find it on PGTV and all major podcast platforms. Plus, you can find him here every single Monday on Amber and Ian. Thanks, Mo. We appreciate it.
0: All right. Have a good week. See you next week.
1: Yes, sir.
2: Coming up next here, we're going to stick with the return of Aaron Donald. What are reasonable expectations for this Los Angeles Rams team? I'm not sure reasonable is now in conjunction with the expectations that people are talking about when they're now talking about the Rams. 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
4: Good afternoon, I'm Jacob Reimer. Game week is officially here for Ohio State. The top-ranked football Buckeyes will get their 2026 season started on Saturday at Ohio Stadium against Ball State. Kickoff on Saturday is at 12:30. In the NFL, teams officially set their 53-man rosters yesterday. For the Cleveland Browns, they finalized their quarterback room, keeping Deshaun Watson, Shador Sanders, and Talon Green on the initial roster. Dylan Gabriel was placed on injured reserve with a back injury, but expects to return. Head coach Todd Monken spoke about Gabriel and Green on how they played in the Browns' final preseason game against the Patriots.
5: I mean, like a lot of players, we don't want to lose any good players that have a future with the Browns. So we've got still have some discussions to have. But I was very impressed with Dylan and Talon. Both did it differently, but, Dylan's at least played. And he's played last year. He's gotten more reps than Talon, so he looked like it. And we had, he obviously operated very well. And then Talon did the things we thought he would do, which was make some plays with his feet. And there was no issues in terms of the operation.
4: Cleveland will open their season in Jacksonville against the Jaguars. In baseball, the Reds return home after a 9-game road trip to host the Padres tonight. First pitch is at 6:40. An off night for the Guardians. Cleveland will be at home tomorrow to meet the Blue Jays. I'm Jacob Reimer, and this is the Ohio News Network.
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7: Your Skynet overnight forecast calls for partly cloudy skies, a low of 74 degrees. Tuesday will be sunny and warm, a high 93 with a heat index as high as 100 degrees. Tuesday night, partly cloudy with a low 74 for Wednesday, sunshine and 95. Thursday, a chance of showers and thunderstorms in the afternoon, mostly sunny and 90. For Skynet weather, I'm Max Crenshaw, ESPN Radio 1430 AM and 105.7 FM.
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7: On three straight is currently a game back of Cleveland for that final AL wildcard spot. Padres up 5-0 on the Reds, bottom seven. Ty France with a couple of hits, an RBI, and a run scored. Marlins leading the Nationals 3-2, bottom seven. Mariners 8, Red Sox 5, top of the eighth. Randy Arozarena with a home run, a two-run single, and an RBI single. The NL East leading Braves winning streak has ended at 7 games.
8: Here's the pitch. Eldridge swings, line drive, base hit in the left field. Turner being waved around third. Yastrzemski up with it. The throw home is not in time. Hill in with a head first dive. Bryce Eldridge delivers. It's 6-3 Giants.
7: The call on KMBR. Giants scored 4 in that 6th inning as they beat the Braves 7-3. Giants receiver Malik Nabers, coming back from a torn ACL, says he feels good but is non-committal about playing week 1.
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13: I didn't hear Christine include in the Sports Center update the biggest news of the night. So I'll go ahead and tell you, America. 30 years later, justice for Tupac Shakur, the greatest rapper of all time. Don't at me. All eyes on me. The greatest album of all time. It is not to be argued with. But today, justice, a Nevada jury just found Dwayne Davis guilty of first-degree murder with the use of a deadly weapon in the 1996 drive-by shooting death of rap icon Tupac Shakur. Tupac was only 25 years old when he was killed in that drive-by in Las Vegas in a BMW there on

0: bad is because that allows me here. I knew the second lanes on your program. You talk about that program nonstop. And so selfishly doing this job, I knew if he was the Gators head coach, the Gators would be relevant. I'd be talking about my Gators all the time.
1: Yeah, but would you be unbiased?
0: And that appealed to me.
1: Like, would you be ripping Lane as much now as you are, or if he was a Florida Gator head coach, as you are now?
0: I'd be a hard situation to be in.
1: Oh, my Lord.
0: It'd be tough. I mean, they'd be relevant. We'd be talking about them nonstop, so there'd be that. But I don't know if this is the talking about them that I would want to be doing, to your point, because it's not always positive.
1: I asked you your opinion. What would you be saying about Lane Kiffin if he was the head coach?
0: I think I'd be keeping it real. I think I'd be annoyed by this whole situation and be questioning whether these two players are worth taking on the entire SEC in addition to the entire NCAA.
1: Imagine if it was Cullen that was being punted off the Florida Gators.
0: Right.
1: Lane Kiffin. And he didn't have the stones to come and tell you he sent a young intern.
0: Well, we don't know Lane's doing that, but he might.
1: I'm asking. Yeah. Hypothetical.
0: I am not going to defend Lane Kiffin. At the end of the day, it is Lane's job, I guess, if I am playing devil's advocate, to defend Lane at all. It's Lane's job to field the best roster that he can. That's what he sees his job as. You're absolutely right. There's a human component to this where there are now two kids that are going to get
1: nine.
0: Cut for those other two. Well, but he would have to cut them anyways. He'd have to cut seven of those kids anyways. But there's two more kids that you have to cut because you're bringing these guys back from the NFL. And those two kids enrolled at LSU, chose LSU over other schools because there isn't a kid on that roster that didn't have offers from other places if you're at LSU.
1: Amen.
0: And so you gave up those opportunities to come to this school, and now he's going to punt on you. And yeah, that's a difficult conversation, and it makes Lane Kiffin a bit of a jerk. It absolutely does. And nobody will remember if he went a national championship.
1: That's why you have John Summerall.
0: That's how it works. But yes, I'm hoping John Summerall actually wins the national championship and not Lane Kiffin. Coming up next here, life on the road is about to begin for me and for Ian Fitzsimmons. Buckle up. Are we ready? We'll talk about it on ESPN Radio.
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6: Afternoon, I'm Jacob Reimer. Game week is officially here for Ohio State. The top-ranked football Buckeyes will get their 2026 season started on Saturday at Ohio Stadium against Ball State. Kickoff on Saturday is at 12:30. In the NFL, teams officially set their 53-man rosters yesterday. For the Cleveland Browns, they finalized their quarterback room, keeping Deshaun Watson, Shedeur Sanders, and Talon Green on the initial roster. Dylan Gabriel was placed on injured reserve with a back injury, but expects to return. Head coach Todd Monken spoke about Gabriel and Green on how they played in the Browns' final preseason game against the Patriots.
7: I mean, like a lot of players, we don't want to lose any good players that have a future with the Browns. So we've got still have some discussions to have. But I was very impressed with Dylan and Talon. Both did it differently, but, you know, Dylan's at least played. He's played last year. He's gotten more reps than Talon, so he looked like it. And we had, you know, he obviously operated very well. And then Talon did the things we thought he would do, which was make some plays with his feet. And there was no issues in terms of the operation.
6: Cleveland will open their season in Jacksonville against the Jaguars. In baseball, the Reds return home after a 9-game road trip to host the Padres tonight. First pitch is at 6:40. An off night for the Guardians. Cleveland will be at home tomorrow to meet the Blue Jays. I'm Jacob Reimer, and this is the Ohio News Network.
8: Your Skynet overnight forecast calls for partly cloudy skies, a low of 74 degrees. Tuesday will be sunny and warm, a high 93 with the heat index as high as 100 degrees. Tuesday night, partly cloudy with a low 74 for Wednesday, sunshine and 95. Thursday, a chance of showers and thunderstorms in the afternoon, mostly sunny and 90. For Skynet weather, I'm Max Crenshaw, ESPN Radio 1430 AM and 105.7 FM.
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9: Dak Prescott's back up as the quarterbacks wave Joe Milton III despite having an impressive preseason. Sticking with football, kinda, I'm talking about soccer and international news. Lionel Messi has announced his retirement from Argentina's national team. Messi made the announcement on Instagram. He referenced the recent death of his father, who died on August 8th at the age of 68. The first round is underway at the U.S. Open. Carlos Alcaraz won his opening match in straight sets. You can watch the U.S. Open on ESPN in Major League Baseball's the top of the eighth. The Cubs up 13-2 on the Brewers. The Rangers leading the A's in the bottom of the seventh, 7-0. And the Astros lead the White Sox in the bottom of the fifth, 4-2. Coming up next, game night with Q Myers and myself, Emmett Golden, right here on ESPN Radio.
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0: Bay Area soul sensation back in the day. There's an article called The Dark Life of Durando, the Bay Area's greatest soul sensation.
1: One of Q's homeboys from back in the day.
0: That's not amazing. My homeboy, but okay. I digress. Sister Sledge, please carry on.
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0: 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You never know what direction we're going to go. Mm-mm. I might start talking about my homeboy, Durando. His name is Otteron. That's his rap name backwards. Might start talking about the secret life of the Bay Area classic singer. I

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5: Hey, so what's a great way to spread awareness that driving high is illegal everywhere? A catchy song, of course.

0: game against the Patriots.
1: I mean, like a lot of players, we don't want to lose any good players that have a future with the Browns. So we've got still have some discussions to have, but I was very impressed with Dylan and Talen. Both did it differently, but you know, Dylan's at least played. And he's played last year. He's gotten more reps than Talen, so he looked like it. And we had, you know, he obviously operated very well. And then Talen did the things we thought he would do, which was make some plays with his feet. And there was no issues in terms of the operation.
0: Cleveland will open their season in Jacksonville against the Jaguars. In baseball, the Reds return home after a 9-game road trip to host the Padres tonight. First pitch is at 6:40. An off night for the Guardians. Cleveland will be at home tomorrow to meet the Blue Jays. I'm Jacob Reimer, and this is the Ohio News Network.
2: Your Skynet overnight forecast calls for partly cloudy skies, a low of 74 degrees. Tuesday will be sunny and warm, a high 93 with a heat index as high as 100 degrees. Tuesday night, partly cloudy with a low 74 for Wednesday, sunshine and 95. Thursday, a chance of showers and thunderstorms in the afternoon, mostly sunny and 90. For Skynet weather, I'm Max Crenshaw, ESPN Radio 1430 AM and 105.7 FM.
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0: way because you want to win a national championship, you'll never work in college football again. You know, like I would let them know flat out, I'm telling you, you can't do this. But obviously, it seems like Lane, since, you know, I'm sure we know they're paying him a pretty penny, is probably the one leading us to like, hey, let's not overreact here. Let's wait and see what the courts say.
1: Well, that's the thing. He's saying, look, I'm not doing anything wrong because the court says, actually, I can do this.
0: Right.
1: So he's that kid in the back of the room that's like, what are you talking about? There's nothing to see here. I'm not doing anything wrong. I ain't breaking any laws. I'm following the rules. This is how the rule is set up. If you don't like the rules, change the rules. Don't get mad at me. I'm just, like I always say, I'm just the weatherman. I'm just here to let you know that it might rain. If you want to wear a coat or take an umbrella, that's good. If not, well, that's on you, Jack. So that's what he's doing. He's playing the... I'm just following the rules. Whatever rules in place is what I'm doing.
0: Yeah, yeah, and I would follow him into the office if I was the AT and be like, listen, dog, all right, we're not recruiting guys that went to the NFL because there's just so much at stake. Mm-hmm. You know, we talk about, and we know it, and most people do, but if you don't, most college programs, volleyball, swimming, baseball, depend on the revenue in which
1: from football
0: the football gets.
1: Yep.
0: So if you snatch half of the football program's budget, you're taking away most of the athletic program's money.
1: I feel like that's not really going to happen, though. I feel like that they're just talking a big game, but they're not really going to enforce it. And if they do try to enforce it, what's going to happen? Well, someone's going to go running back to court to try to make sure that they can't. You know what I mean? Like,
0: yeah,
1: I just feel like that, and I could be wrong.
0: Yeah,
1: I could be absolutely wrong.
0: Since they're in a league, and you think the 15 other schools in the SEC wouldn't love to go, oh, no, man, we're standing on business. We're going to make sure you get punished because you broke this. It's 15 against one at that standpoint.
1: But what if they're doing it too? Because I know Lane Kiffin ain't the only coach that's looking in that direction.
0: Well, I mean, you know what I mean?
1: Like, he might be the one that's most vocal about it. He might be the one that's talking about it.
0: Yeah,
1: but if you think that there ain't no other coaches that are looking at some NFL players that didn't quite cut it and say, well, I sure could use that middle linebacker on my team.
0: Well, if it happened in the SEC, then the coaches are foolish because they're AD. Remember that LSU abstained from voting?
1: Yeah.
0: You know, but everybody else voted for these rules. Everybody else did. So I don't think they would vote for the rules if they knew their head coach was actively trying to recruit former NFL players. It is a mess, you know, to understate it greatly.
1: Well, and the thing about it is it's only supposed to be a mess for this year. So, and if that's true, then fine. I can deal with trying to, you know, navigate myself through the muddy waters this year and then have a clean slate next year when hopefully that's all it is. But my issue is, what's next? What loophole can be found in between right now and next year that says, well, this is what we thought we were going to do, but now we can bring this player in because this is how much eligibility he has because this, that, and the third.
0: How about this? How about a kid graduates from high school, goes to college, figures, oh, I'm not going to play. Let me get back to high school and reclassify. Like, that's the next thing, right? And they'll go, well, there's precedent set in college because guys went, and we don't want to open Pandora's box. Listen, you're either good enough to play in the NFL or you're not, and there's no shame in not good enough to play in the NFL. There's no shame in that at all.
1: No.
0: If you got invited to a camp, you are one of the greatest athletes on the face of this planet, and you should feel proud of that. But your college days are over.
1: Facts. Big facts right there. Well, we'll find out who's going to be suiting up for LSU when they host Clemson. Coverage begins at 7 p.m. Eastern on ESPN Radio on the ESPN app. That is Saturday. Looking forward to that one. He's Emmett Golden. I'm Q Myers. We know that Kevin Jennings is a special quarterback there at SMU, but how special is he? We'll find out next here on Game Night on ESPN Radio on the all-new ESPN app.
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6: Good afternoon.
5: I'm Jacob Reimer. Game week is officially here for Ohio State. The top-ranked football Buckeyes will get their 2026 season started on Saturday at Ohio Stadium against Ball State. Kickoff on Saturday is at 12:30. In the NFL, teams officially set their 53-man rosters yesterday. For the Cleveland Browns, they finalized their quarterback room, keeping Deshaun Watson, Shedeur Sanders, and Talen Green on the initial roster. Dylan Gabriel was placed on injured reserve with a back injury, but expects to return. Head coach Todd Monken spoke about Gabriel and Green on how they played in the Browns' final preseason game against the Patriots.
6: I mean, like a lot of players, we don't want to lose any good players that have a future with the Browns. So we've got still have some discussions to have, but I was very impressed with Dylan and Talen. Both did it differently, but, you know, Dylan's at least played. He's played last year. He's gotten more reps than Talen, so he looked like it. And we had, you know, he obviously operated very well. And then Talen did the things we thought he would do, which was make some plays with his feet. And there was no issues in terms of the operation.
5: Cleveland will open their season in Jacksonville against the Jaguars. In baseball, the Reds return home after a 9-game road trip to host the Padres tonight. First pitch is at 6:40. An off night for the Guardians. Cleveland will be at home tomorrow to meet the Blue Jays. I'm Jacob Reimer, and this is the Ohio News Network.
7: Your Skynet overnight forecast calls for partly cloudy skies, a low of 74 degrees. Tuesday will be sunny and warm, a high 93 with a heat index as high as 100 degrees. Tuesday night, partly cloudy with a low 74 for Wednesday, sunshine and 95. Thursday, a chance of showers and thunderstorms in the afternoon, mostly sunny and 90. For Skynet weather, I'm Max Crenshaw, ESPN Radio 1430 AM and 105.7 FM.
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4: This policy of not negotiating during the regular season is still in place. They're not budging on that. In Dallas, Sam Howell will be the backup to Dak Prescott. The Cowboys waived Joe Milton III despite having an impressive preseason. In international soccer, Lionel Messi has announced his retirement from the Argentinian national team. Messi made his announcement on Instagram. He referenced the recent death of his father, who passed away on August 8th at the age of 68. Let's take a look at Major League Baseball. Some crazy scores tonight. The Cubs blow out the Brewers 17-3. The Rangers beat the Athletics 8-1. The Twins all over the Tigers tonight, 11-1. And the Red Sox beat the Mariners in extra innings, 9-8. Coming up next, more Game Night with Q Myers and myself, Emmett Golden.
5: 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It's Unsportsmanlike, 6 a.m. Eastern, right here on ESPN Radio, ESPN2, and ESPNU.

0: Week two is probably in his future because you got to learn whatever new offense you go to, and he's still a young quarterback. Some guys get that down quickly. You know, Joe Flacco can show up to any team and be ready to play within the week. Younger quarterbacks, it takes a little longer.
1: Yeah, it does, but I'm really impressed with Joe Milton when he's come into the league to where he is right now and the way that he's been able to develop. And like I said, I mean, 29 of 43, 378 yards, 3 touchdowns, no picks in the preseason. I know the preseason isn't the all end all be all, but I just feel like he's just continued to grow. He's really shown some promise. I mean, look, this is a guy that, remember, he was in college behind Hendon Hooker in Tennessee, and I didn't know what he was going to be able to, you know, to do, if he was even going to translate to the National Football League. The Patriots had him. They moved on from him quickly. So right then I'm thinking, all right, well, I guess the writing's on the wall that he's not going to, you know, evolve and turn into somebody. And it seems like the Cowboys really had something. I would not be surprised if a team went out and made a move just to bring him in, just to see what he has. I think it's worth the juice would be worth the squeeze as far as I'm concerned.
0: You know what's interesting is I'm surprised they weren't able to trade him. And I know that I'm sure that they tried to. They tried to move him, but they couldn't get the price they were looking for.
1: Right.
0: I know that there's some quarterbacks in Cleveland that maybe some teams kicked the tires on, but they didn't want to pay the price. So everybody is holding on to these quarterbacks because they're valuable, but they can't get value for them on the trade market.
1: Right.
0: Well, that's not adding up.
1: I think it's funny because you mentioned the Browns and their quarterback situation, and you know, teams potentially trading for him. I don't see a team reaching out to Cleveland for any quarterback but Dylan Gabriel. That's the one that I would see. I mean, Shador, I don't see that for obvious reasons. Deshaun, for even more obvious reasons.
0: Yeah,
1: so I
0: can't.
1: See.
0: Yeah.
1: Exactly. And I had mentioned that last week that I thought there was a chance that maybe Atlanta would reach out for Dylan Gabriel only because Kevin Stefanski was there, regardless if that's true or not. But, you know, I it's funny to see and hear that, you know, there could be some teams that were reaching out to Cleveland for their quarterbacks, but then their quarterback ends up injured with a back injury and is on IR right now.
0: Yeah, you ever have a problem and you just kick it down the road a little bit?
1: Yeah,
0: that's
1: called layaway.
0: Yeah, like for instance, my AC went out a couple hours ago. I'll deal with that another day. I'm doing some other stuff. I'll focus on that. And that's what it felt like. The Browns were like, "Look, we have 4 quarterbacks. Mm-hmm. We cannot get rid of Deshaun Watson until his contract expires, and it will at the end of this season." Taylen Green is a guy they drafted in the 6th round who had a quarter of preseason action and looked really good in that quarter. Big, tall, strong guy, really fast. They don't want to risk him to waivers. Dylan Gabriel is a guy that doesn't need a full week of practice to be able to operate your offense like a backup quarterback, right? Mm-hmm. So I think the Browns look at Dylan Gabriel and go, he's the prototypical backup, and we don't want to lose him. And then you have Shador, who can make plays, but it seems like the operation, at least as far as the way Todd Monken wants the offense to operate, it looks as though Shador has struggled with that a little bit. So from a trade standpoint, I don't know how much value is there. You know, what someone would be willing to give up for Shador. The Browns, I know for a fact they wouldn't take less than they spent on him. And he was a 5th round pick.
1: I was gonna say, they didn't spend much on him. They got him in the 5th round.
0: Right. But if you call and go, hey, we'll give you a 6, they just rather keep him on the roster, you know, because they look at it as a loss. But rubber gonna meet the road at some point in about week 5 of the NFL season, and we'll find out what they do then.
1: He's Emmett Golden. I'm Q Myers. It's game night here on ESPN Radio. I yell Roll Tide in my house. I also like to yell All Rise. When's the next time I'm gonna do that? It's the game night on ESPN Radio on the all new ESPN app.
2: 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The American League Central takes center stage as the Minnesota Twins fight for a spot in the postseason. 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
1: Possible you could see a return to the Yankees during the next homestand. But let's hear from the manager himself, Aaron Boone, as it pregame presser.
22: I think it's possible. I'm not going to put a date on it, but you know, I think those things are in play now. It's again about getting the durability and the workload built up on them, which is the biggest thing now.
0: Yeah, and I mean, they're going to be in the playoffs. They'll be the one of the wild cards. We'll see if they can creep up here at the end of the season and maybe steal the division. But you're adding Aaron Judge for the playoffs. It's a pretty good guy to add, you know, once you get to the postseason.
1: I just can't wait to see him back out there, man. I mean, it's just certain guys that you want to see in action. Like, we always want to see Shohei in action, right? Yep. I don't care who you're a fan of. I always want to see Aaron Judge in action. He just takes the game to a whole nother level. And you know the Yankees aren't complete without him, regardless if you're a Yankee fan or not. It's just seeing that dude out there. So he did say he hopes to avoid a rehab assignment, instead making up for one by facing the equivalent of live pitching against their little traject machine. So it basically simulates the exact pitches of big leaguers. So either way, I don't care what you're simulating. I don't care who you're going up against. I just want to see him back in the lineup sooner rather than later.
0: Yeah, and there'll be a little bit. You got to get your timing back.

0: return home after a 9-game road trip to host the Padres tonight. First pitch is at 6:40. An off night for the Guardians. Cleveland will be at home tomorrow to meet the Blue Jays. I'm Jacob Reimer, and this is the Ohio News Network.
1: Your Skynet overnight forecast calls for partly cloudy skies, a low of 74 degrees. Tuesday will be sunny and warm, a high 93 with a heat index as high as 100 degrees. Tuesday night, partly cloudy with a low 74 for Wednesday, sunshine and 95. Thursday, a chance of showers and thunderstorms in the afternoon, mostly sunny and 90. For Skynet weather, I'm Max Crenshaw, ESPN Radio 1430 AM and 105.7 FM.
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7: We all have something worth protecting, a why that unifies us. 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
8: If you see something, say something.

0: with you. What is it like going from the Mountain West to the Pac-12 and you being a San Diego guy? Probably feels like you're right at home.
1: Yeah, it's amazing. I mean, being able to be on a bigger platform and be able to prove ourselves is going to be great, and I'm just super excited to be able to wear that Pac-12 logo and go out and dominate the whole season.
0: Well, get started this Saturday at number 2 Oregon. Should be a lot of fun. Jaden, thanks so much for your time, man. Good luck this season. We appreciate you.
1: Yes, sir. Thank you guys so much for having me.
0: Absolutely. Jaden Virgin Morgan, Boise State defensive edge with us here on Game Night on ESPN Radio and the all-new ESPN app. And Emmett, I mentioned the Pac-12 there at the end to Jaden. The Pac-12 is trying to get slick with their schedule. They're going to use an unusual flex schedule during the final week of the regular season to try to enhance its postseason chances. So we always hear flex schedule and we talk about the NFL and what game they're trying to showcase. Well, with this flex schedule, the conference will be able to create at least one high-profile rematch from earlier in the season as a prelude to the actual Pac-12 championship game December 4th at the home stadium of the highest-seeded team. And because the conference wants every team to have four home league games, Colorado State, Utah State, Fresno State, and Washington State will host the flex games. The games won't count in conference standings, and matchup will be determined 6 days in advance. So you figure that one out.
2: Yeah, hold on. So you're going to have a game that doesn't count in conference standings?
0: But they're trying to use it as a high-profile rematch to make get the themselves playoff? Get into the playoffs. Yeah. You want to talk about just doing your own thing.
2: Yeah. Yeah. Well, look, that's because it really, the Pac-12 really don't even exist anymore.
0: It's true. Right?
2: I know they say it, that's what they call themselves, but they are not really the Pac-12.
0: No, I mean, they're not. But, I mean, it's a really interesting tactic that they're using. I really am intrigued to see how it all plays out. It's funny. It feels like every year there's new tactics being put in place for these teams and programs to try to make like a last-second push to get into the CFP, and especially when you're a conference like the Pac-12 that is just – you know, reforming again in this new image, they're going to need to do anything they can to get someone in, to get a program in.
2: Yeah, because at first when you start reading that, I was like, okay, yeah, that kind of makes sense. If you got two highly touted teams putting them together with one big game, then I was like, well, hold on. If one loses, that lessens your chance, right? That lessens theirs anyway. And then when you said everybody else going to play a game that doesn't count towards conference standings, it's like, what are we doing here? But, hey, man, whatever gets you through it, whatever you got
0: to
2: do.
0: I mean, they're going to do whatever they can do and try to make it happen. But obviously they got to get through the regular season and get through the majority of their schedule before they can worry about flexing games.
2: I'm going to make a bold prediction.
0: Uh-oh.
2: The Pac-12 will not be represented in the college football playoff this season and probably not next year either.
0: There it is right there. Bold statement put down by one Emmett Golden here on Game Night on ESPN Radio. I'm Q Myers. Coming up next, we've got the best storylines and stories coming out of NFL roster deadline day. It's next on Game Night on ESPN Radio on the all-new ESPN app.
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4: Afternoon, I'm Jacob Reimer. Game week is officially here for Ohio State. The top-ranked football Buckeyes will get their 2026 season started on Saturday at Ohio Stadium against Ball State. Kickoff on Saturday is at 12:30. In the NFL, teams officially set their 53-man rosters yesterday. For the Cleveland Browns, they finalized their quarterback room, keeping Deshaun Watson, Shador Sanders, and Talon Green on the initial roster. Dylan Gabriel was placed on injured reserve with a back injury, but expects to return. Head coach Todd Monken spoke about Gabriel and Green on how they played in the Browns' final preseason game against the Patriots.
5: I mean, like a lot of players, we don't want to lose any good players that have a future with the Browns. So we've got still have some discussions to have. But I was very impressed with Dylan and Talon. Both did it differently, but, you know, Dylan's at least played. And he's played last year. He's gotten more reps than Talon, so he looked like it. And we had, you know, he obviously operated very well. And then Talon did the things we thought he would do, which was make some plays with his feet. and there was no issues in terms of the operation.
4: Cleveland will open their season in Jacksonville against the Jaguars. In baseball, the Reds return home after a 9-game road trip to host the Padres tonight. First pitch is at 6.

0: 40. An off night for the Guardians. Cleveland will be at home tomorrow to meet the Blue Jays. I'm Jacob Reimer, and this is the Ohio News Network.
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2: Your Skynet overnight forecast calls for partly cloudy skies, a low of 74 degrees. Tuesday will be sunny and warm, a high 93 with a heat index as high as 100 degrees. Tuesday night, partly cloudy with a low 74 for Wednesday, sunshine and 95. Thursday, a chance of showers and thunderstorms in the afternoon, mostly sunny and 90. For Skynet weather, I'm Max Crenshaw, ESPN Radio 1430 AM and 105.7 FM.
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3: Remain on the Packers 53-man roster, although he will continue to be paid. The Pittsburgh Steelers and cornerback Joey Porter Jr. have until September 13th, that's the team's season opener against Atlanta, to reach a contract extension. Steelers general manager Omar Khan says the team's policy of not negotiating during the regular season remains in place. The U.S. Open is underway. Carlos Alcaraz won his opening match in the first round in straight sets. You can watch all of the U.S. Open on ESPN. Let's take a look at the scores in Major League Baseball. Top of the seventh, Rockies Orioles tied at one apiece. The Angels up 7-1 over the Yankees in the bottom of the eighth. The Phillies lead the Diamondbacks 2-1. Earlier tonight, this game is final. The Cubs beat the Brewers 17-3. Coming up next, more of Game Night with Q Myers and myself, Emmett Golden.
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6: Hey, so what's a great way to spread awareness that driving high is illegal everywhere? A catchy song, of course.

0: you know you got a division game early on in the season, right, you shouldn't be approaching those first four games like they're preseason games.
1: You didn't have to send them to Australia, though.
0: Facts. Yeah, that's I'm with you on that.
1: You know what
0: sure,
1: I mean? Like, that's a division opponent. You're going to send them to Australia week one?
0: You know what? It's drama.
1: Yeah,
0: and we love drama, right? Why do you love Law & Order, SVU?
1: Because Benson is awesome and Ice-T is awesome and they solve mysteries
0: and drama.
1: They're
0: there you
1: heroes.
0: Go. They solve mysteries.
1: I'm trying to use every word but drama.
0: Right.
1: Thank you.
0: It like one of the best dramas in TV history
1: or awesome.
0: Something like that?
1: It is awesome, yeah.
0: That's what we love as human beings. We love drama in division games early in the year, which you're right. We don't need them because we're going to tune in and talk
1: right.
0: about them like they're the last game of the season anyway. But, nah, that's what you do.
1: Look, we're going to tune in. Look, the Raiders could open up with Cleveland, and I'd be locked in, and you'd be locked in.
0: Front
1: We'd all
0: center.
1: Be locked in. You
0: yeah.
1: know what I'm saying?
0: Yeah.
1: Like, those are choices that the NFL makes.
0: Arizona versus Miami.
1: Exactly.
0: Everybody would be fired up for it.
1: Exactly. I mean, because we were up there breaking records watching preseason football.
0: Right. Yeah.
1: So we're gonna watch the games regardless, no matter what the setting is or who it is. We're going to all be locked in on them. I just think that the division opponents could be a little bit later on in the season, you know, when it just makes it a little bit better for everybody because, again, they don't treat the preseason like the actual preseason. It feels like it's more the first four games of the regular season. He's Emmett Golden. I'm Q Myers. It's game week for LSU and the courts. It's game night on ESPN Radio.
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5: Good afternoon, I'm Jacob Reimer. Game week is officially here for Ohio State. The top-ranked football Buckeyes will get their 2026 season started on Saturday at Ohio Stadium against Ball State. Kickoff on Saturday is at 12:30. In the NFL, teams officially set their 53-man rosters yesterday. For the Cleveland Browns, they finalized their quarterback room, keeping Deshaun Watson, Shedeur Sanders, and Talen Green on the initial roster. Dylan Gabriel was placed on injured reserve with a back injury, but expects to return. Head coach Todd Monken spoke about Gabriel and Green on how they played in the Browns' final preseason game against the Patriots.
6: I mean, like a lot of players, we don't want to lose any good players that have a future with the Browns. So we've got still have some discussions to have. But I was very impressed with Dylan and Talen. Both did it differently, but, you know, Dylan's at least played. He's played last year. He's gotten more reps than Talen, so he looked like it. And we had, you know, he obviously operated very well. And then Talen did the things we thought he would do, which was make some plays with his feet. And there was no issues in terms of the operation.
5: Cleveland will open their season in Jacksonville against the Jaguars. In baseball, the Reds return home after a 9-game road trip to host the Padres tonight. First pitch is at 6:40. An off night for the Guardians. Cleveland will be at home tomorrow to meet the Blue Jays. I'm Jacob Reimer, and this is the Ohio News Network.
7: Your Skynet overnight forecast calls for partly cloudy skies, a low of 74 degrees. Tuesday will be sunny and warm, a high 93 with a heat index, as high as 100 degrees. Tuesday night, partly cloudy with a low 74. For Wednesday, sunshine and 95. Thursday, a chance of showers.

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10: 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We're just over a week away from the start of the NFL season. College football hits full stride this weekend, but speaking of hits, there were the top two teams in the NL Central meeting at Wrigley, and coming off a weekend that saw Pete Crow Armstrong go yard five times in two games, Monday would feature Alex Bregman.
11: And the 2-2.
12: Drilled in the air, deep left field. It's got a chance. Gone. Good call, run. You like the matchup? And so did Alex Bregman. A two-run homer, a line drive. Straight away in left field, and the Cubs have opened up a 6-0 lead. Here's another deep drive. Get out the tape measure. Long gone. Cubs go back-to-back. Alex Bregman with his second of the game.
13: This is the way I make my living.
14: Yeah,
13: if you don't love it, I'm going to whack it.
14: Here's his third
12: and that's
14: bomb.
12: Exactly what Bregman just did. A long drive. Home run to left. His third of the game, and the Cubs, with their ninth, have just set a team record. Most homers in a game in franchise history.
10: They're the fourth different team in Major League history to hit nine homers in a game. Cubs Radio Network with the calls. Cubs, a 17-3 rout of the Brewers. Chicago with 62 home runs in the month of August, second most in a calendar month in baseball history. In 2019, the Yankees had 74 in August of that summer. Cubs with the 17-3 win over the Brewers. Nine homers. Alex Bregman had three of them.
15: What's the best part of a massive day like this?
16: Oh, it's fun. It's a blast. Obviously, playing in front of this atmosphere, it's a lot cooler doing it at home. So just happy with the team effort today. Honestly, a big win for us, and ready to go to bed and get back after it tomorrow.
15: Are you superstitious at all? Will you take anything you did from today and carry it over to tomorrow?
16: Try and do it again.
15: What did you think of what Clay Holmes did for you guys? It again, and just another awesome start.
16: Thought he was awesome. I thought he had 5-6 pitches working, mixing a few four seams today, some curveball, sweeper, cutter combo, three different spins, and the sinker changeup was great as well. So I thought he did a great job just attacking the zone and not giving in.
10: Bregman with Marquee Sports Network after the win over Milwaukee. 12 homers for Bregman in the month of August, second most in baseball behind his teammate, Pete Crow Armstrong, who has 14. Kyle Harrison for Milwaukee, 3 2/3, gave up 9 earned runs and 5 homers. He had an ERA of 1.5 in his first two starts against the Cubs this season, including 7 shutout innings with 11 strikeouts on May 20th at Wrigley. Didn't fare as well in this one. Cubs with the 17-3 win. Braves went into Monday with the longest active win streak in the majors. They put their 7-game win streak on the line with the Giants in town.
17: 2-2. Hill swings, lines it over first. That's a fair ball. It'll reach the fence on a couple of bounces. Kisner has scored. Furman has scored. And into second with a pinch hit 2-run double is Turner Hill. Giants lead 5-3. Here's the pitch. Eldridge swings, line drive, base hit into left field. Turner being waved around third. Yastrzemski up with it. The throw home is not in time. Hill in with a head first dive. Bryce Eldridge delivers. It's 6-3 Giants.
10: Call on KNBR. Giants a 7-3 win over the Braves, who had that 7-game win streak come to an end. Giants have won 10 of their 12 matchups against the Braves over the last two seasons, including 5 straight wins at Truist Park. Rafael Devers, 1-for-3 with his 30th home run of the season. First Giants player to reach 30 in a season before September since Barry Bonds did it in 2004. In the American League, Central and West continue to be battleground divisions. In the Central, White Sox trying to put a little more cushion between themselves and Cleveland. Guardians idle on Monday. Astros leading the West, starting the week with a 2-game lead in the division. Houston,

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13: Champion seeking to become the first woman to win three straight since Serena Williams did it between 2012 and 2014. The 8 seed Iga Swiatek advances in straight sets. Naomi Osaka also moves on in straight sets. Both sets, though, were tiebreakers. Osaka moving into the second round. First season since 2018 she's won a match at all four majors. On the men's side, the 2 seed moving on, Carlos Alcaraz playing his first singles match since

0: 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All our gigs are
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0: The tour?
1: Canceled.
0: No! 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

0: balls and two strikes. Base is loaded. The payoff. Swing it a high fly ball. Center field. That'll get it done. Off the monster. Eli White will score. And the Red Sox win another impossible ball game. His first Fenway game since May. Trevor Story has a moment made for a long time. 9-8 the final.
1: Boston's first win after trailing by at least three in the eighth inning in more than 2 years. Cal Raleigh with a solo home run in the loss. Seventh homer in his last 10 games. Number 20 on the season. Fifth consecutive 20-homer season. Well, they're smiling at the very least in L.A. That's next. 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
6: That's two-time reigning U.S. Open champion seeking to become the first woman to win three straight since Serena Williams did it between 2012 and 2014. The 8 seed Iga Swiatek advances in straight sets. Naomi Osaka also moves on in straight sets. Both sets, though, were tiebreakers. Osaka moving into the second round. First season since 2018 she's won a match at all four majors. On the men's side, the 2 seed moving on. Carlos Alcaraz playing his first singles match since Barcelona in mid-April. We had to withdraw from that event due to a right wrist injury. He's now 21-0 in opening round matches at majors. The 8th seed, Ben Shelton of America, 4-set win, dropped the first set before winning the next three. Shelton was broken 3 times on serve in the opening set before finally moving on.
7: Started off with a little bit of nerves tonight, but honestly, I found my rhythm at some point through the second set.

0: 2 years. Cal Raleigh with a solo home run in the loss. Seventh homer in his last 10 games. Number 20 on the season. Fifth consecutive 20-homer season. Well, they're smiling at the very least in L.A. That's next. Sports Center all night at ESPN Radio.
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0: 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College football hits full stride this weekend, but speaking of hits, there were the top two teams in the NL Central meeting at Wrigley, and coming off a weekend that saw Pete Crow Armstrong go yard five times in two games, Monday would feature Alex Bregman. Teams in the NL Central meeting at Wrigley, and coming off a weekend that saw Pete Crow Armstrong go yard five times in two

0: this all the time, never forgets names, always looks you in the eye, was never better than anyone outside of the tennis court, only inside of the boundaries. So, listen, he made my life hard for 10 years, and I'll consider him a friend forever. I just love the way he goes about his business. And at the core of everything that he believes in is this love for the game, and I'm happy we had this week, starting last Tuesday here in Newport, and now tonight to celebrate my friend Roger.
1: Be very gracious about him, considering that you said he made your life tough for 10 years. I mean, if this guy never exists, he doesn't come on the scene. You got a few Wimbledons. I mean, you got a few more trophies in the case.
0: That's okay. Yeah, listen, Roger spoke about the journey, the camaraderie, the community of tennis. That doesn't often know whether it's a Wimbledon title or not. What we'll share forever is bigger than that. I know he has those relationships all across tennis.
1: So many people, when they watch this guy play tennis, just felt things they'd never felt before watching an athlete.
0: Yeah, he was fantastic. I mean, I played, we talk about his five finals. I was in one of them in 2006, and he could turn any stadium into a home game, even for an American playing here in the U.S. Open final, but it was well-deserved.
2: Andy Roddick, who happens to be the last American man to win a Grand Slam singles title. That was the U.S. Open in 2003. Back to baseball. Padres, a 5-0 shutout of the Reds, who are shut out for the 15th time this season. As for the Mets and Rays,
3: the 1-1. Swing and a fly ball. Left center field. Mullins racing back at the track. It is gone! Mark Vientos goes deep to left center field in his first game back. He gives the Mets a 2-0 lead in the 7th inning.
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5: 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Are you not entertained?
4: Number 4.
2: Astros maintain their 2-game lead in the division with a win over the White Sox and a first for Nelson Velasquez since joining Houston. AVME.
6: Swings and hammers. Left field. There's your first. How do you like that? Astros take the lead on Velasquez's laser shot to left field.
4: Number 3.
2: For Washington, Dalen Lyle with a solo shot in the 5th against the Marlins. Then he put them in front in the 7th. Nationals Radio Network.
7: The 1-0.
6: Lyle cracks one. Deep right field. Back toward the bullpen. And it is gone. Off the facing of the second deck. And the Nationals lead 4-3.
4: Number 2.
2: Washington getting 2 homers from Lyle. Cubs get a 3-homer night. Cubs Radio Network.
8: Drilled in the air. Deep left field. It's got a chance. Gone. And so did Alex Bregman. Here's another deep drive. Get out the tape measure. Long gone. Cubs go back to back. Alex Bregman with his second of the game. A long drive. Home run to left. His third of the game. And the Cubs with their 9th have just set a team record.
4: Number 1.
2: At Fenway, Red Sox and Mariners came down to the 10th. WEEI.
3: 3 balls and 2 strikes. Base is loaded. The payoff. Swing at a high fly ball. Center field. That'll get it done. Off the monster. Eli White will score. And the Red Sox win another impossible ball game. His first Fenway game since May. Trevor Story has a moment made for a long time. 9-8 the final.
2: Boston's first win after trailing by at least 3 in the 8th inning in more than 2 years. Cal Raleigh with a solo home run in the loss. 7th homer in his last 10 games. Number 20 on the season. 5th consecutive 20 homer season. Well, they're smiling at the very least in L.A. That's next. 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
10: I'm Jacob Reimer. Game week is officially here for Ohio State. The top-ranked football Buckeyes will get their 2026 season started on Saturday at Ohio Stadium against Ball State. Kickoff on Saturday is at 12:30. In the NFL, teams officially set their 53-man rosters yesterday. For the Cleveland Browns, they finalized their quarterback room, keeping Deshaun Watson, Shador Sanders, and Talon Green on the initial roster. Dylan Gabriel was placed on injured reserve with a back injury, but expects to return. Head coach Todd Monken spoke about Gabriel and Green on how they played in the Browns' final preseason game against the Patriots.
11: I mean, like a lot of players, we don't want to lose any good players that have a future with the Browns. So we've got still have some discussions to have. But I was very impressed with Dylan and Talon. Both did it differently, but, you know, Dylan's at least played. He's played last year. He's gotten more reps than Talon, so he looked like it. And we had, you know, he obviously operated very well. And then Talon did the things we thought he would do, which was make some plays with his feet. And there was no issues in terms of the operation.
10: Cleveland will open their season in Jacksonville against the Jaguars. In baseball, the Reds return home after a 9-game road trip to host the Padres tonight. First pitch is at 6:40. An off night for the Guardians. Cleveland will be at home tomorrow to meet the Blue Jays. I'm Jacob Reimer, and this is the Ohio News Network.
12: Your Skynet overnight forecast calls for partly cloudy skies, a low of 74 degrees. Tuesday will be sunny and warm, a high 93 with a heat index as high as 100 degrees. Tuesday night, partly cloudy with a low 74 for Wednesday, sunshine and 95. Thursday, a chance of showers and thunderstorms in the afternoon, mostly sunny and 90. For Skynet weather, I'm Max Crenshaw, ESPN Radio 1430 AM and 105.7 FM.
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1: 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We're just over a week away from the start of the NFL season. College football hits full stride this weekend, but speaking of hits, there were the top two teams in the NL Central meeting at Wrigley, and coming off a weekend that saw Pete Crow Armstrong go yard five times in two games, Monday would feature Alex Bregman.
2: And the 2-2.
3: Drilled in the air, deep left field, it's got a chance, gone! Good call, Ron. You liked the matchup, and so did Alex Bregman. A two-run homer, a line drive, straightaway left field, and the Cubs have opened up a

6-0 lead. Here's another deep drive. Get out the tape measure. Long gone. Cubs go back to back, and so did Alex Bregman. A two-run homer, a line drive, straightaway left field, and the Cubs have opened up a 6-0 lead. Here's another deep drive. Get out the tape measure. Long gone.

0: here where I'm at. So I'm truly happy about it. But like I say, I'm not satisfied until I find ways to continue to get better and bring my best. You know, I talked to the coaches about it. I said, hold me to the highest standard. It's how it's always been for me, how it always will be. If you see me on a day where you feel like I'm not giving my best, like, wake up. You know what I mean? Like, be better, do better. So I'm excited about that. And as far as what I feel like I could do on the field, I feel confident in that, you know, and I've never allowed anything anyone says to, like, shake their confidence, no matter what. People are going to talk about me regardless, good, bad, whatever it is. It just kind of comes with the nature of truly the hard work that I put in to be able to have that opportunity for someone to speak about me, even on a bad day. You know, slow news day, sometimes people are going to use my name to boost their own whatever it is. So it is what it is. It comes with the territory. You know, my focus will always be just kind of block that out and come here, produce, and be the best me I could be.
1: Odell Beckham Jr. earning one of the 53 spots on the Giants roster. SportsCenter All Night, ESPN Radio. OBJ back with the Giants. Back to baseball, where Ketel Marte is back with the Diamondbacks. Monday playing his first game since August 16th in Atlanta. In a stint on the IL, which started with that unexpected absence from a game in Boston. Through an interpreter, he explained,
2: me llevo bien con Tori, incluso le, en este momento creo que le fallé, por ni siquiera conversar con él, ¿sabe? 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
3: I get along really well with Torrey, and you know, in that instance, I failed him by not showing up. That morning, I woke up, my body was in pain, and I just couldn't react. No one made the decision for me. I'm the one that made the decision to not show up.
2: Claro, yo como hombre me voy a parar enfrente de ellos, voy a pedirle disculpas, ¿sabes? 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O sea, un error, nosotros somos humanos y yo creo que un error lo comete cualquiera.
3: Definitely. Like a man, I'm going to stand up in front of them, ask for forgiveness. We're human. We all commit mistakes.
4: Ketel, do you have a message for the fans?
3: ¿Algún mensaje para la afición?
5: The other times it has happened, I asked for it to never happen again. And it's something that is a work in progress. And I think he told you he's human and he's not perfect. And we all have bad moments and bad days and things that we regret. And for him to come up here and tell you guys that, I know it wasn't easy. And this is as much progress as I've seen him make in communicating with you guys and with me.
1: Marte back in the lineup for the Diamondbacks, who lose to the Phillies 2-1. Phillies finish August at a major league best 21-7 that month. Red Sox facing the Mariners. At Fenway, they scored two in the bottom of the eighth, one in the bottom of the ninth, and then in the bottom of the tenth.
6: Three balls and two strikes. Bases loaded. The payoff. Swinging a high fly ball. Center field. That'll get it done. Off the monster. Eli White will score. And the Red Sox win another impossible ball game. His first Fenway game since May. Trevor Story has a moment made for a long time.
1: His sixth career walk-off hit. WEEI with the call. Red Sox the 9-8 win. Orioles a one-run victory. 2-1 over the Rockies. Baltimore moving half game behind the Guardians for the third wildcard spot in the American League. Being honored in Queens. That's next. SportsCenter All Night. 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
9: Good afternoon. afternoon. I'm Jacob Reimer. Game week is officially here for Ohio State. The top-ranked football Buckeyes will get their 2026 season started on Saturday at Ohio Stadium against Ball State. Kickoff on Saturday is at 12:30. In the NFL, teams officially set their 53-man rosters yesterday. For the Cleveland Browns, they finalized their quarterback room, keeping Deshaun Watson, Shedeur Sanders, and Talon Green on the initial roster. Dylan Gabriel was placed on injured reserve with a back injury, but expects to return. Head coach Todd Monken spoke about Gabriel and Green on how they played in the Browns' final preseason game against the Patriots.
10: I mean, like a lot of players, we don't want to lose any good players that have a future with the Browns. So we've got still have some discussions to have, but I was very impressed with Dylan and Talon. Both did it differently, but you know, Dylan's at least played. And he's played last year. He's gotten more reps than Talon, so he looked like it. And we had, you know, he obviously operated very well. And then Talon did the things we thought he would do, which was make some plays with his feet. And there was no issues in terms of the operation.
9: Cleveland will open their season in Jacksonville against the Jaguars. In baseball, the Reds return home after a 9-game road trip to host the Padres tonight. First pitch is at 6:40. An off night for the Guardians. Cleveland will be at home tomorrow to meet the Blue Jays. I'm Jacob Reimer, and this is the Ohio News Network.
11: Your Skynet overnight forecast calls for partly cloudy skies, a low of 74 degrees. Tuesday will be sunny and warm, a high 93 with the heat index as high as 100 degrees. Tuesday night, partly cloudy with a low 74 for Wednesday, sunshine and 95. Thursday, a chance of showers and thunderstorms in the afternoon, mostly sunny and 90. For Skynet weather, I'm Max Crenshaw, ESPN Radio 1430 AM and 105.7 FM.
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1: 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Over the weekend, Roger Federer inducted into the Tennis Hall of Fame in Newport on the heels of that. Monday, he was honored in New York at the U.S. Open.
31: It's been incredible, and it gave me a chance to look back at all the incredible people that have helped me along the way, the game that I love so much, what it gave me, and also maybe what I can say is just I had a little boy dare to dream when he was young. So I hope everybody who's young in the stadium, young at home, hopefully they have also a dream and they pursue it with the best ability they can, and can bring it to a place like here tonight or to Newport to get inducted into the International Tennis Hall of Fame. It was incredible. I loved every minute, and I'm a little sad it's over, actually.
1: Impressive career for Rogers. Federer, that certainly an understatement. 20 major singles titles. He was ranked number one for 310 weeks, including a record 237 consecutive weeks. ESPN analyst Andy Roddick knows about that.
32: His legacy will never go away. A lot of people saw what he did when everyone was watching. I had a front row seat to how he behaved when nobody was watching. And Mirka made that point so thoughtfully during the induction ceremony. He's the type of guy where In a training room, someone leaves a piece of trash without saying anything, he throws it away, right? Like, he operates with that sort of thoughtfulness all the time, never forgets names, always looks you in the eye, was never better than anyone outside of the tennis court, only inside of the boundaries. So, listen, he made my life hard for 10 years, and I'll consider him a friend forever. I just love the way he goes about his business. And at the core of everything that he believes in is this love for the game, and I'm happy we had this week, starting last Tuesday here in Newport, and now tonight to celebrate my friend Roger.
0: Be very gracious about him, considering that you said he made your life tough for 10 years. I mean, if this guy never exists, if he doesn't come on the scene, you got a few Wimbledons. I mean, you got a few more trophies in the case.
32: That's okay. Yeah, listen, Roger spoke about the journey, the camaraderie, the community of tennis. That doesn't often know whether it's a Wimbledon title or not. What we'll share forever is bigger than that. I know he has those relationships all across tennis.
0: So many people, when they watch this guy play tennis, just felt things they'd never felt before watching an athlete.
32: Yeah, he was fantastic. I mean, I played, we talk about his five finals. I was in one of them in 2006, and he could turn any stadium into a home game, even for an American playing here in the U.S. Open final, but it was well-deserved.
1: Andy Roddick, who happens to be the last American man to win a Grand Slam singles title. That was the U.S. Open in 2003. Back to baseball. Padres, a 5-0 shutout of the Reds, who are shut out for the 15th time this season. As for the Mets and Rays,
6: the 1-1. Swing and a fly ball. Left center field. Mullins racing back at the track. It is gone! Mark Vientos goes deep to left center field in his first game back. He gives the Mets a 2-0 lead in the 7th inning.
1: 880 ESPN New York, 3-2 the final as the Mets get the win.
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1: Astros maintain their 2-game lead in the division with a win over the White Sox and a first for Nelson Velasquez since joining Houston. KVME.
4: Swings and hammers. Left field. There's your first. How do you like that? Astros take the lead on Velasquez's laser shot to left field.
7: Number 3.
1: For Washington, Dalen Lyle with a solo shot in the 5th against the Marlins. Then he put them in front in the 7th. Nationals Radio Network.
32: The 1-0.
4: Lyle cracks one. Deep right field. Back toward the bullpen. And it is gone. Off the facing of the second deck. And the Nationals lead 4-3.
7: Number 2.
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15: Drilled in the air. Deep left field. It's got a chance. So did Alex Bregman. Here's another deep drive. Get out the tape measure. Long gone. Cubs go back to back. Alex Bregman with his second of the game. A long drive. Home run to left. His third of the game. And the Cubs with their 9th have just set a team record.
7: Number 1.
1: At Fenway, Red Sox and Mariners came down to the 10th. WEEI.
6: 3 balls and 2 strikes. Bases loaded. The payoff. Swing and a high fly ball. Center field. That'll get it done. Off the monster. Eli White will score. And the Red Sox win another impossible ball game. His first Fenway game since May. Trevor Story has a moment made for a long time. 9-8 the final.
1: Boston's first win after trailing by at least 3 in the 8th inning in more than 2 years. Cal Raleigh with a solo home run in the loss. 7th homer in his last 10 games. Number 20 on the season. 5th consecutive 20-homer season. Well, they're smiling at the very least in L.A. That's next. Sports Center all night at ESPN Radio.
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5: Good afternoon, I'm Jacob Reimer. Game week is officially here for Ohio State. The top-ranked football Buckeyes will get their 2026 season started on Saturday at Ohio Stadium against Ball State. Kickoff on Saturday is at 12:30. In the NFL, teams officially set their 53-man rosters yesterday. For the Cleveland Browns, they finalized their quarterback room, keeping Deshaun Watson, Shedeur Sanders, and Talen Green on the initial roster. Dylan Gabriel was placed on injured reserve with a back injury, but expects to return. Head coach Todd Monken spoke about Gabriel and Green on how they played in the Browns' final preseason game against the Patriots.
8: I mean, like a lot of players, we don't want to lose any good players that have a future with the Browns. So we've got, still have some discussions to have. But I was very impressed with Dylan and Talen. Both did it differently, but, you know, Dylan's at least played. And he's played last year. He's gotten more reps than Talen, so he looked like it. And we had, you know, he obviously operated very well. And then Talen did the things we thought he would do, which was make some plays with his feet. And there was no issues in terms of the operation.
5: Cleveland will open their season in Jacksonville against the Jaguars. In baseball, the Reds return home after a 9-game road trip to host the Padres tonight. First pitch is at 6:40. An off night for the Guardians. Cleveland will be at home tomorrow to meet the Blue Jays. I'm Jacob Reimer, and this is the Ohio News Network.
11: Your Skynet overnight forecast calls for partly cloudy skies, a low of 74 degrees. Tuesday will be sunny and warm, a high 93 with a heat index as high as 100 degrees. Tuesday night, partly cloudy with a low 74 for Wednesday, sunshine and 95. Thursday, a chance of showers and thunderstorms in the afternoon, mostly sunny and 90. For Skynet weather, I'm Max Crenshaw, ESPN Radio 1430 AM and 105.7 FM.
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24: U.S. Open champion seeking to become the first woman to win three straight since Serena Williams did it between 2012 and 2014. The 8 seed Iga Swiatek advances in straight sets. Naomi Osaka also moves on in straight sets. Both sets, though, were tiebreakers. Osaka moving into the second round. First season since 2018, she's won a match at all four majors. On the men's side, the 2 seed moving on, Carlos Alcaraz playing his first singles match since Barcelona in mid-April. We had to withdraw from that event due to a right wrist injury. He's now 21-0 in opening round matches at majors. The 8th seed, Ben Shelton of America, 4-set win, dropped the first set before winning the next three. Shelton was broken 3 times on serve in the opening set before finally moving on.
25: Started off with a little bit of nerves tonight, but honestly, I found my rhythm at some point through the second set. Obviously, a lot of credit to Talon. He's a difficult player to play. He doesn't give you a lot of rhythm, has an attacking game style, and I found things really difficult for the first set tonight. So really happy to be out here on Ash again. This is where I feel comfortable and happy to be playing in front of you guys.
26: Understandable, your first round match on Ash. Roger Federer is in the house. The nerves would be there. How do you work your way through the nerves in a match?
25: I think it's situation scenarios I've been in before. Been down a set or even worse in this tournament and in other tournaments throughout the year. I think that, you know, knowing that I was going to find my game as it goes and kind of use the crowd as inspiration when I needed it was a big part for me tonight and really helped me through it.
24: Shelton into the second round of the U.S. Open for the 4th consecutive year as the 8 seed. The 11 seed Francis Tiafoe advances, took him 5 sets. 22nd consecutive major win in first round matches, though 9th consecutive first round win at the U.S. Open, but needed 5 sets to get there. SportsCenter All Night, ESPN Radio.
27: Big 12 unanimously agreed to ban professionals from returning to Big 12 schools in all sports. This follows in line with similar concepts announced by the Big 10 and SEC.
28: The obvious has come to fruition. People in college athletics don't want people to leave the NFL and come back to college athletics.
24: Focus will be on the field this week for college football, but it is a key week for college athletics. A shakeup at UCLA as the school fires athletic director Martin Jarmond on Monday in a letter to the community. The school chancellor explaining the moves, citing that the Bruins athletics, quote, currently carries a significant financial deficit and its current path is not sustainable. Meanwhile, there's the divisiveness in college football over whether players who were on NFL rosters

0: spring training camp should be on the field in college this coming week. That will hit a courtroom on Thursday. ESPN's Heather Dinich.
1: Kiffin said earlier today that it's way too early in the week to try to predict if these guys will play on Saturday in the season opener against Clemson, let alone start. He did, however, say that two of them are practicing, former Notre Dame defensive lineman Junior Tui Halamaka and tight end Daquan Wright, who was cut by the Cleveland Browns, are practicing. Both the SEC and Kiffin have said that is not breaking any rules. They're allowed to practice. But the SEC and LSU are both waiting for a judge in Baton Rouge to rule on Thursday whether it's going to uphold the original ruling, which is saying the SEC cannot penalize LSU for having these guys play, or reverse the ruling and say the SEC can enforce strict penalties, which would include suspending Kiffin for half the season if he were to play those guys, and also fining them 50% of the football department's budget and taking away LSU's voting rights. But Kiffin told me this morning that if he's not allowed to play these guys, he's not going to play them. He's going to follow the rules no matter where it comes from, the courts or the SEC.
2: As we wait to see who takes the field for LSU on Saturday night, what is this team, which features over 40 transfers, capable of doing this season?
1: 48 to be exact. It's the second most in the SEC, one of the most in the country, including Sam Levitt at quarterback. This team is capable of playing in the college football playoff this year. If you look at their schedule, ESPN's FPI gives them a 75% chance to beat Clemson and to win every other game on their schedule, with the exception of the game against Texas. So when you look at this roster, with or without these guys who dabbled in the NFL for a skinny minute, there's plenty of talent on all sides of the ball. This is yet another team from the SEC that should be in the committee's top 12.
0: We'll see what happens by the end of this season. LSU has a gauntlet to run first. Lane Kiffin certainly in the spotlight off the field. Meanwhile, at Texas, Coach Steve Sarkisian thinks NFL players are NFL players.
3: These players on all of our rosters, not just ours, have been working for 9 months for this moment on Saturday, which then will lead into the next 5 to 6 months. The fact that somebody out there is going to take a player off of an NFL roster and tell somebody who's been doing it for 9 months, go kick rocks, that doesn't sit well with me. I think that's wrong. That morally is wrong. So I think our presidents, ADs, and chancellors got it right, and we'll support it, and we'll fall in line.
0: Meanwhile, our Paul Feinbaum says, focus on the field.
4: It is critical for him to win this game. A couple of weeks ago, Greeny, this was a fait accompli. It was not really going to be close. But there's so many things happening. And by the way, let's say some of these players are eligible. You're talking about players who have not been on that football field in real action. It could be chaotic. And I think that's giving some on the other side, Clemson, a little bit of hope. Because
0: Clemson and LSU this weekend. You'll hear it here on ESPN Radio. SportsCenter All Night continues.
5: Tuesday's Rich Eisen Show is going to be great. The college football season is underway and week zero is upon us. Josh Pate will join us to break it all down. The Patriots Four Downs will be going down with Seth Wickersham in studio, and Jim Harbaugh also stops by. That's Tuesday's Rich Eisen Show on Disney Plus, the ESPN app, and ESPN Radio.
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10: Good afternoon, I'm Jacob Reimer. Game week is officially here for Ohio State. The top-ranked football Buckeyes will get their 2026 season started on Saturday at Ohio Stadium against Ball State. Kickoff on Saturday is at 12:30. In the NFL, teams officially set their 53-man rosters yesterday. For the Cleveland Browns, they finalized their quarterback room, keeping Deshaun Watson, Shedeur Sanders, and Talon Green on the initial roster. Dylan Gabriel was placed on injured reserve with a back injury, but expects to return. Head coach Todd Monken spoke about Gabriel and Green on how they played in the Browns' final preseason game against the Patriots.
11: I mean, like a lot of players, we don't want to lose any good players that have a future with the Browns. So we've got still have some discussions to have. But I was very impressed with Dylan and Talon. Both did it differently, but, you know, Dylan's at least played. He's played last year. He's gotten more reps than Talon, so he looked like it. And we had, you know, he obviously operated very well. And then Talon did the things we thought he would do, which was make some plays with his feet. And there was no issues in terms of the operation.
10: Cleveland will open their season in Jacksonville against the Jaguars. In baseball, the Reds return home after a 9-game road trip to host the Padres tonight. First pitch is at 6:40. An off night for the Guardians. Cleveland will be at home tomorrow to meet the Blue Jays. I'm Jacob Reimer, and this is the Ohio News Network.
12: Your Skynet overnight forecast calls for partly cloudy skies, a low of 74 degrees. Tuesday will be sunny and warm, a high 93 with the heat index as high as 100 degrees. Tuesday night, partly cloudy with a low 74 for Wednesday, sunshine and 95. Thursday, a chance of showers and thunderstorms in the afternoon, mostly sunny and 90. For Skynet weather, I'm Max Crenshaw, ESPN Radio 1430 AM and 105.7 FM.
13: Young or old, black or white, or anything in between. From employees to entrepreneurs, doctors to detectives, some things

0: preseason game against the Patriots.
1: I mean, like a lot of players, we don't want to lose any good players that have a future with the Browns. So we've got still have some discussions to have. But I was very impressed with Dylan and Talen. Both did it differently, but, you know, Dylan's at least played. And he's played last year. He's gotten more reps than Talen, so he looked like it. And we had, you know, he obviously operated very well. And then Talen did the things we thought he would do, which was make some plays with his feet. And there was no issues in terms of the operation.
0: Cleveland will open their season in Jacksonville against the Jaguars. In baseball, the Reds return home after a 9-game road trip to host the Padres tonight. First pitch is at 6:40. An off night for the Guardians. Cleveland will be at home tomorrow to meet the Blue Jays. I'm Jacob Reimer, and this is the Ohio News Network.
2: Your Skynet overnight forecast calls for partly cloudy skies, a low of 74 degrees. Tuesday will be sunny and warm, a high 93 with a heat index as high as 100 degrees. Tuesday night, partly cloudy with a low 74 for Wednesday, sunshine and 95. Thursday, a chance of showers and thunderstorms in the afternoon, mostly sunny and 90. For Skynet weather, I'm Max Crenshaw, ESPN Radio 1430 AM and 105.7 FM.
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3: 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Over the weekend, Roger Federer inducted into the Tennis Hall of Fame in Newport on the heels of that. Monday, he was honored in New York at the U.S. Open.
4: It's been incredible, and it gave me a chance to look back at all the incredible people that have helped me along the way, the game that I love so much, what it gave me, and also maybe what I can say is just I had a little boy dare to dream when he was young. So I hope everybody who's young in the stadium, young at home, hopefully they have also a dream and they pursue it with the best ability they can, and it can bring you to a place like here tonight or to Newport to get inducted into the International Tennis Hall of Fame. It was incredible. I loved every minute, and I'm a little sad it's over, actually.
3: Impressive career for Rogers. Federer, certainly an understatement. 20 major singles titles. He was ranked number one for 310 weeks, including a record 237 consecutive weeks. ESPN analyst Andy Roddick knows about that.
5: His legacy will never go away. A lot of people saw what he did when everyone was watching. I had a front row seat to how he behaved when nobody was watching. And Mirka made that point so thoughtfully during the induction ceremony. He's the type of guy where in a training room, someone leaves a piece of trash without saying anything, he throws it away, right? Like he operates with that sort of thoughtfulness all the time, never forgets names, always looks you in the eye, was never better than anyone outside of the tennis court, only inside of the boundaries. So listen, he made my life hard for 10 years, and I'll consider him a friend forever. I just love the way he goes about his business. And at the core of everything that he believes in is this love for the game, and I'm happy we had this week, starting last Tuesday here in Newport, and now tonight to celebrate my friend Roger.
6: Be very gracious about him, considering that you said he made your life tough for 10 years. I mean, if this guy never exists, if he doesn't come on the scene, you got a few Wimbledons. I mean, you got a few more trophies in the case.
5: That's okay. Yeah, listen, Roger spoke about the journey, the camaraderie, the community of tennis. That doesn't often know whether it's a Wimbledon title or not. What we'll share forever is bigger than that. I know he has those relationships all across tennis.
6: So many people, when they watch this guy play tennis, just felt things they'd never felt before watching an athlete.
5: Yeah, he was fantastic. I mean, I played, we talk about his five finals. I was in one of them in 2006, and he could turn any stadium into a home game, even for an American playing here in the U.S. Open final, but it was well-deserved.
3: Andy Roddick, who happens to be the last American man to win a Grand Slam singles title. That was the U.S. Open in 2003. Back to baseball. Padres, a 5-0 shutout of the Reds, who are shut out for the 15th time this season. As for the Mets and Rays,
7: the 1-1. Swing and a fly ball. Left center field. Mullins racing back at the track. It is gone! Mark Vientos goes deep to left center field in his first game back. He gives the Mets a 2-0 lead in the 7th inning.
3: 880 ESPN New York, 3-2 the final as the Mets get the win.
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8: How good is that? Are you not entertained?
2: Number 4.
3: Astros maintain their 2-game lead in the division with a win over the White Sox and a first for Nelson Velasquez since joining Houston. ABME.
9: Swings and hammers. Left field. There's your first. How do you like that? Astros take the lead on Velasquez's laser shot to left field.
2: Number 3.
3: For Washington, Dalen Lyle with a solo shot in the 5th against the Marlins. Then he put them in front in the 7th. Nationals Radio Network.
2: The 1-0.
9: Lyle cracks one. Deep right field. Back toward the bullpen. And it is gone. Off the facing of the second deck. And the Nationals lead 4-3.
2: Number 2.
3: Washington getting 2 homers from Lyle. Cubs get a 3-homer night. Cubs Radio Network.
0: Drilled in the air, deep left field. It's got a chance. Gone. Good call, Ron. You liked the matchup, and so did Alex Bregman. Here's another deep drive. Get out the tape measure. Long gone. Cubs go back to back. Alex Bregman with his second of the game. A long drive. Home run to left. His third of the game. And the Cubs, with their ninth, have just set a team record.
2: Number one.
3: At Fenway, Red Sox and Mariners came down to the 10th. WEEI.
7: Three balls and two strikes. Base is loaded. The payoff. Swing it a high fly ball. Center field. That'll get it done. Off the monster. Eli White will score. And the Red Sox win another impossible ball game. His first Fenway game since May. Trevor Story has a moment made for a long time. 9-8 the final.
3: Boston's first win after trailing by at least three runs in the eighth inning in more than 2 years. It's Tuesday, and it's September. First of September is upon us, and so is Unsportsmanlike. Michelle Smallman with Courtney Cronin and David Dennis Jr. I'm Jay Reynolds, back tomorrow with SportsCenter All Night. 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
18: Good afternoon, I'm Jacob Reimer. Game week is officially here for Ohio State. The top-ranked football Buckeyes will get their 2026 season started on Saturday at Ohio Stadium against Ball State. Kickoff on Saturday is at 12:30. In the NFL, teams officially set their 53-man rosters yesterday. For the Cleveland Browns, they finalized their quarterback room, keeping Deshaun Watson, Shador Sanders, and Talon Green on the initial roster. Dylan Gabriel was placed on injured reserve with a back injury, but expects to return. Head coach Todd Monken spoke about Gabriel and Green on how they played in the Browns' final preseason game against the Patriots.
19: I mean, like a lot of players, we don't want to lose any good players that have a future with the Browns. So we've got still have some discussions to have. But I was very impressed with Dylan and Talon. Both did it differently, but, you know, Dylan's at least played. And he's played last year. He's gotten more reps than Talon, so he looked like it. And we had, you know, he obviously operated very well. And then Talon did the things we thought he would do, which was make some plays with his feet. And there was no issues in terms of the operation.
18: Cleveland will open their season in Jacksonville against the Jaguars. In baseball, the Reds return home after a 9-game road trip to host the Padres tonight. First pitch is at 6:40. An off night for the Guardians. Cleveland will be at home tomorrow to meet the Blue Jays. I'm Jacob Reimer, and this is the Ohio News Network.
20: Your Skynet overnight forecast calls for partly cloudy skies, a low of 74 degrees. Tuesday will be sunny and warm, a high 93 with the heat index as high as 100 degrees. Tuesday night, partly cloudy with a low 74 for Wednesday, sunshine at 95. Thursday, a chance of showers and thunderstorms in the afternoon, mostly sunny and 90. For Skynet weather, I'm Max Crenshaw, ESPN Radio 1430 AM and 105.7 FM.
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first team All-Pro, a 10-time Pro Bowler, and a Defensive Rookie of the Year. We assume that he is going to line up with Myles Garrett and be a nightmare. But guys, what happens if he's not? On a one-year deal, unretired, of course, and be awesome. We assume that we are going to see the version of a 3-time Defensive Player of the Year, an 8-time First Team All-Pro, a 10-time Pro Bowler, and a Defensive Rookie of the Year. We assume that

0: I'm Jay Fox on the Ohio News Network. The National Weather Service has issued a heat advisory for almost the entire state of Ohio through Wednesday evening. Air temperatures are expected to soar into the mid to upper 90s, which combined with high humidity will cause feels-like temperatures of up to 105 degrees. Overnight lows will offer no relief either. In southwest Ohio, 43-year-old Justin Woodward of Dayton was formally indicted by a Montgomery County grand jury yesterday on one count of rape and two counts of kidnapping after allegedly holding a woman hostage at gunpoint and sexually abusing her while threatening to kill her. In southeast Ohio, the U.S. Geological Survey confirms a rare 2 to 2.5 magnitude earthquake in Athens County early Monday morning. This marks the 188th quake in the state so far this year. In central Ohio, Mifflin police have arrested 57-year-old Kelly Smith of Columbus, who's charged with stealing more than $1,600 worth of property from the Mifflin police garage over a consecutive three-day period. In northeast Ohio, the 101-year-old Hilliard Road Bridge in Cuyahoga County is set to be demolished in 2028 to be replaced by a new state-of-the-art bridge. In northwest Ohio, the Fulton County Fair kicks off Friday and runs through September 10th in Wauseon. For the Ohio News Network, I'm Jay Fox.
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11: We understand that, you know, we have a team that's practiced together, worked together all off season, but one of them said, hey, this is how it works at the next level, and this is how the real world works. You know, there aren't days you can't bring employees into certain jobs to help the company. So that made me feel a little better in the struggle and being torn back and forth. And so we'll wait to this week to see if there's any more guidance and the question whether myself as the head coach of football, and will football follow SEC orders? I said it earlier this morning when asked. Of course we will.
4: David, the player signed off on it, so it helped Lane with the struggle. How do you feel about that? Are you buying it?
5: Lane Kiffin is the master, and is the master of this because he's had so much practice at acting as if the thing that he was always going to do that serves Lane Kiffin was a tough choice. This is the thing that he always does. Oh, I didn't want to leave for a better situation. I thought about it, but finally, I've discovered that the weather was better in this place. Or, you know, I had this epiphany that came to me in the middle of the night. Or my players wanted this, so I'm going to make this tough decision that, oh, by the way, is going to benefit me in the long run. This is Lane Kiffin. This is what he does. You think if he didn't want those players there, he would go to his team and say, guys, what do you think? He would put his foot down and say, I don't want to do this. Lane Kiffin only cares about the pursuit of making Lane Kiffin great and going into a podium and in front of people and describing why he made the decision and acting like it was a tough choice. This was never a tough choice for Lane Kiffin. Once the newswire came down and it said, you can do something to make yourself have a better chance of winning a national championship, he was all in and locked in on this. This is what he does.
6: Instead of preparing for the game that they have against Clemson in their Death Valley this Saturday, you know, pretty big game, season opener, last year they win. It was a great way to set the tone. And then obviously the season fell apart for LSU. But in this week, he's focusing on all of the stuff that's not dealing with the game plan itself for Clemson. Imagine if they lose that game. Mm-hmm. Imagine if they come out flat. I don't know why he's doing this, but he's putting such enormous pressure on himself in a year where he should be trying to feign all of that and say, look, it's a 12-team college football playoff. We've got a $40 million roster. We're in a competitive conference. We're trying to get into the mix. We're, you know, an AP top 25 team in the top 15. We're getting there. But now, him doing all of this and taking the focus away from the actual games at hand puts even more pressure on him in year one to make the CFP and to go win a national championship. I don't know why he's doing this. Why would you be willing? It's a weird exercise of attempting to raise the stakes on yourself and not let anybody else from the outside do it. It's like he's either trying to beat us to the punch or he's just insane. This makes no sense. And what do you think those players are going to say? What do you think? Do you think they're going to disagree with him? They could be off the team. They could lose their role.
4: For no, coach, it really muddies the waters of college football. No. Like, of course they're going to say yes. They want to win.
6: It's what he said up there was disingenuous because he's coming across like, look, like my guys are okay with this. I don't know why you guys, meaning the SEC, meaning the rest of college football, are operating in the court of common sense, but he keeps trying to play the victim in all of this. And that's the frustrating part, because anytime he gets in front of an open mic, what comes out of his mouth, it's nonsensical to the rest of us who live in reality. But to Lane, living in Lane land, he's being victimized. His team is being victimized because they're trying to play within the quote unquote rules, which have since been changed. Yet he's like, well, no, you only changed them recently. We should be able to abide by what we believe are the rules, what we believe is reality. Everybody else is doing it one way, yet he thinks his way is the right way. And that's what drives me insane when it comes to Lane Kiffin, because what are we not talking about? The Clemson game. Why are we not talking about it? Because of him and his decisions this week to make everything about this week other than the week one opener.
4: Yeah, he's got a lot of agita for a guy who signed, what, a $91 million contract? But the question remains, what's Lane going to do? So he and the SEC, they're waiting to hear how this plays out. Thursday, there is a court case. A judge signed a show cause order that requires the SEC and NCAA to explain why the new penalties associated with their pro-athlete rules don't put them in contempt of court and in violation of the judge's previous ruling of the case. The judge can either uphold the temporary restraining order, which prohibits the SEC and Greg Sankey, their commissioner, from punishing schools like LSU if they play a football player who's added to the roster, like Daquan Wright, after signing with an NFL team, or they can reverse the decision. Rosters are due on Friday. What is Lane Kiffin going to do? He was asked that question yesterday.
11: A lot of athletes filed these

0: I think Skuball joining the team really takes it over the top. Like, that felt like the, okay, I've had enough of this, for a lot of people who, because even though they have won two in a row, it was still like really compelling, great World Series that you kind of want to root for them. They have the best player in the world, Ohtani, who is very far from a villain. So it's very rare where you have a villainous team with a superstar that everybody loves. But when you go out there and you get one of the best pitchers in the world, just because you can, that makes you feel more villainous.
1: They're definitely villains. And if they win a World Series and we head towards a lockout and our lasting memory of baseball for a little bit is going to be a team that three-peated, they'll catapult themselves all the way to the top. But I actually think they've cooled off lately. Lost four of their last five. It wasn't a slam dunk for them after the trade deadline. They lost a bunch of games. They lost the series with Milwaukee, which was a big one for, you know, one of the top spots in the National League back in the middle of August. The Shohei questions about the knee. Is it ever going to get better? Are we ever going to see him back on the mound? Seem to have enough pitching without him. But I think it's because they haven't looked like the super team. All of the pieces just yet. Performing at an A-plus level night in and night out and just annihilating everyone, that they're villains, but not as super villainous as they could be just yet.
2: Last one.
3: Number one.
2: It's my list. They would have always been number one in my book, but now they're probably number one in everyone's book, at least because of recency bias. It's the Los Angeles Rams.
0: Oh, my goodness.
2: The number one villain in sports.
0: Oh, my goodness.
2: Come on. They're the Monstars. Aaron Donald unretires in an offseason where they already added the reigning defensive player of the year and Myles Garrett. Matthew Stafford coming off an MVP season. They're in LA. It's sunny. There's Hollywood. Oh, and you're hosting the Super Bowl and your shiny stadium with that weird jumbotron? Come on. They're the number one villains in sports. People are very upset that Aaron Donald unretired to join this team, David.
0: Smalls is people. People is Smalls. That is people is Smalls. Lane Kiffin. There's no way you could possibly despise the Rams more than you despise Lane Kiffin. I refuse to believe that you have more villainous feelings in your heart over the Rams than you do Lane Kiffin. There's absolutely no way.
2: If it was up to me, the Rams would be number 1 through 4 on this list. Ben Johnson and the Bears would be number 5. They would occupy at least 4 spots.
1: But there's it is no up way. To you.
4: Yeah, Michelle, it is up to you. It's your list.
2: Oh, yeah, it is my list. But, you know, I also think these other people very worthy of being on the list, and it's better conversation. But it's hyperbole because, David, have you met me? I can't stand the Rams. But now they are deserving of being on this list for more reasons other than just breaking my little football heart back in the day.
0: I don't think there's a single human being who would put the Rams over Lane Kiffin as villains.
4: I just love that David was like, big proclamation. You can't be a villain if you haven't won. Lane Kiffin's number one. No questions asked. Those two things do not align.
0: Lane Kiffin has not won for so long.
4: I agree with you. He's a huge villain.
0: Yeah, that changes things. Ben Johnson's kind of like in the beginning of his not winning. Like if Ben Johnson keeps talking trash like this for 5 years and never wins, then he would be kind of villainous.
1: Yeah, he's writing a lot of checks right now that you better hope that you can cash. And I think a lot of these teams and people on here are doing the exact same. Lane Kiffin notwithstanding.
2: Well, we want to hear from you. 888-SAY-ESPN. That's 888-729-3776. Objections and omissions to the list. That's going to be coming up. But next, Jason McCourty, friend of the show, friend in life, our NFL analyst here at ESPN, is going to join us. We'll see what he thinks of the list that's coming up on A Sports Night presented by Progressive Insurance.
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9: Your Skynet forecast for this first day of September, a chance for showers or thunderstorms later this morning. Partly sunny, then becoming mostly sunny with a high of 92, a heat index value as high as 100. For tonight, partly cloudy with a low down to 74. Wednesday, sunny, a high 95, a heat index of 101. For Skynet weather, I'm Bert Richardson, ESPN Radio 1430 AM and 105.7 FM.
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12: 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I'm Joe Everett. 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Then the Local Connection Ag County Fair Tour next stop will be on Thursday with their fifth check presentation of the season going to the Morrow County Junior Fair. Then wake up, Ohio farmers. 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
12: 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Corn reaching the dough stage is at 95%. Corn reaching the dent stage is at 59%. Ohio corn condition was rated 61% good to excellent, with 49% good and 12% excellent. As we look at soybeans, pod setting has reached 97% ahead of last week's 93% and above the 94% five-year average. Soybeans dropping leaves is at 1%, and the soybean condition was rated 50%.

0: drink game tonight.
1: A chain of events that began 2 hours ago is about to change Kyle's whole world. 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
2: Your Skynet forecast for this afternoon could get a chance for some showers. We'll have mostly cloudy skies with a high of 86 degrees and wind gusts as high as 21 miles per hour. For tonight, partly cloudy with a low of 74. For Tuesday, sunshine, a high of 93 with a heat index of 100 degrees. For Wednesday, sunny and 95 degrees. For Skynet weather, I'm Kara Stallings on ESPN Radio, 1430 AM and 105.7 FM.
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8: That I don't feel like trying to climb, you know? Like, I just want to be like, I just do things, you know?
9: We just talk. We give commentary.
8: Just talk.
9: Observations.
8: Yeah. Like, there was this thing about, like, what's a journalist? And I'm like, I just got to talk.
9: Yeah. We give our opinions and we ask sometimes the important questions to start the conversation.
8: Yeah. Just a little opining, a little, you know, a little comment, a little fun. You know, a little fun, jokes here, there. You know, we spice things up. I think our job is to add spice. I think we add spice.
9: So we're the seasoning?
8: We're the seasoning. Yes, we're the seasoning. We're the Tony Chachere's of everything.
9: Yeah, Chris Canty, Super Bowl champion, co-host of Unsportsmanlike. He's an NFL analyst. In addition to being a yapper, because he hosts the show, he can firmly say, I am an NFL analyst, because he watches tape. He looks at the play and the nuance of the play and gives his opinion on things like that in a very different way than you and I do. Evan Cohen, not an NFL analyst.
8: Yeah.
9: Fair? Yeah.
10: Also not a spice guy.
8: Not a spice guy. Doesn't seem like he brings the seasoning to many things. Maybe I'm wrong.
10: No, he's admitted. He will just like a plain piece of grilled chicken. He said that on the show many times.
11: Yeah, he loves Dan Orlovsky's food takes.
8: The least surprising thing that I could imagine is that he doesn't even like jelly on his sandwiches.
9: Jelly?
8: Yeah, doesn't like a jelly on his breakfast sandwich. He doesn't like that. Even though I hand delivered it to you guys to taste a little jelly on the breakfast sandwich.
9: And I did it, and it was amazing.
8: You thought it was delicious. Evan said it was too much for him. He said his stomach was going to be hurting all day, which was...
9: From one bite of a breakfast sandwich with
8: one
9: jelly?
8: One bite of breakfast. Said his stomach was going to be hurting all day because it was too much deliciousness, too much of a flavor explosion that he couldn't take.
9: So he didn't even try it?
8: He took a little bite, took a little nibble, and it was like, oh my God, I can't handle it. Too much seasoning.
9: So. Well, you said that was really predictable. What I'm going to do next is probably pretty predictable as well, because I'm going to ask a question about the Rams and what if things go wrong? What if things aren't the way we anticipate them to be? Mm-hmm. So Aaron Donald, on retiring, rejoining his former team on a one-year deal, as the Rams certainly power up to try to go out and win another Super Bowl, this one in their backyard, on Valentine's Day. It's going to be here on ESPN, best Super Bowl ever.
8: Best Super Bowl ever, Valentine's Day.
9: Confirmed. But David, everyone assumes that Aaron Donald, who has not played in the NFL since the 2023 season, because he looks like he never took one snap off, is going to be able to walk in, get out there, and perform at the highest level. And I'm just asking, what if he can't? Or what if it takes some time in order for him to get there? Because we just assume that this thing with the Rams, because of the superstar personnel that they've acquired, or assembled, I should say, are going to be able to go out there and click right away. So what happens if Aaron Donald isn't good in his return with the Rams?
8: Smalls, are you? I try to keep up with what the kids are talking about, like the kids lingo, right? Like the kids lingo. What's the popular word of the day? So sometimes we're like, oh, it's the lore. This is the lore. You know, the lore, right? The kids will also be like, that's a lot of cope. The kids.
9: Oh, I haven't heard that one.
8: Oh, you cope. Cope? Oh, yeah. It's a level of cope. Like, it's this thing where you can't, you're dealing with something. Just in the very way that we talk about it, you're coping with something. There's like, the very way that we talk about it, you're coping with something. There's like, you got a lot of cope going on, right? I think I'm saying it right. A lot of cope. Hmm. Smalls, got a lot of cope going on right now in your game right now.
9: Just a lot of cope. Gen Z slang.
8: I just Gen

0: the mid-2000s?
1: No. I do that for smiley faces.
2: Yeah, if you were not in an AOL chat room, you can't say anything about what we do at LOL.
3: AIM
2: if
3: Messenger?
2: If you weren't in the trenches with us at AOL, then you can't talk about it.
3: If you can't hear that door opening and closing as your friends get on and offline, you can't join this party.
1: David, what was your screen name?
2: My screen name on LOL, on AOL.
3: On LOL. Should we start a new messaging platform called LOL strictly for millennials?
2: An LOL.
1: It's just people sending David TikToks and he responds, LOL.
2: And I would just be your AI LOL person who just, or you could just send your TikToks through AI and then tell people people will tell you what their appropriate response to that TikTok should be.
3: So are you going full LOL, full millennial on my question about Aaron Donald? And if maybe it'll take a beat for him to get fully up to speed and that we shouldn't expect him to be great out the gate?
2: Yeah, I would send the if you texted me and said, hey, maybe Aaron Donald won't be good this season, I would just send the exclamation point in the conversation.
3: I'm not saying that he won't be good.
2: Well, it's just kind of like this hoping that Aaron Donald will kind of fall apart.
3: No, it's not hope. He is. Here's the thing. I can't stand the Rams because I'm from St. Louis. I also don't like super teams. So whether it was the Rams or another team, just like I dislike the Dodgers, I would not cheer for a super team to win.
2: Mm-hmm.
3: I do think it's a fair question to wonder how long it might take for someone, even as in shape as he is, even as much as he thought about this, even as long as he prepared to get out there. He hasn't taken one snap since the 2023 season.
2: Mm-hmm.
3: And I know he's a monster and that we're going to see some version of him that is scary. But I'm just wondering how long that might take. And I think that's a fair question. And it has nothing to do with the Haterade that I drink when it comes to the Rams.
2: Well, I think it is a fair question. But I think the thing is, when are they going to actually need Aaron Donald? You know, like I don't think they need him to be a great team in the regular season. I think you need Aaron Donald probably. I mean, you're going to need him in the playoffs. But like he can be. Aaron Donald, if he played the entire season, 25 snaps a game, and had 5 sacks and whatever, and was mid in all of the statistical categories, I would still say come playoff time he'd be terrifying because you're going to unleash him in a way that could change the course of the playoffs. Like that's what you're bringing Aaron Donald in for. You're bringing him to win a Super Bowl. I don't really care what he's going to do in Week 8 against the Cardinals or whatever.
3: A mid Aaron Donald is still infinitely better than some people's 100% that will be out there on Sundays. Dave Dennis Jr., Michelle Smallman here on ESPN Radio. We're presented by Progressive Insurance. And coming up next, a lot of people have been posing another question that David Dennis Jr. probably LOL'd at. They're wondering if the Rams could run the table. They are favored in every single game that they have on their schedule. But do we need to pump the brakes when it comes to that undefeated talk? We'll discuss it next on Unsportsmanlike.
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0: Your Skynet forecast for this first day of September. A chance for showers or thunderstorms later this morning. Partly sunny, then becoming mostly sunny with a high of 92, a heat index value as high as 100. For tonight, partly cloudy with a low down to 74. Wednesday, sunny, a high 95, a heat index of 101. For Skynet weather, I'm Bert Richardson, ESPN Radio 1430 AM and 105.7 FM.
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1: Your Skynet forecast for this afternoon could get a chance for some showers. We'll have mostly cloudy skies with a high of 86 degrees and wind gusts as high as 21 miles per hour. For tonight, partly cloudy with a low of 74. For Tuesday, sunshine, a high of 93 with a heat index of 100 degrees. For Wednesday, sunny and 95 degrees. For Skynet weather, I'm Kara Stallings on ESPN Radio, 1430 AM and 105.7 FM.
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5: Playing status. That's what it is. Jacobs last week was charged with battery, criminal damage to property, which are both misdemeanors in the county that he was in. He originally was arrested in May on 5 counts, including a felony. Now, there is a police report, and if you go and you read the police report, it says in there something to the effect, mentions a video that was taken at his house in his garage, I believe, and the details of the video were explained in the criminal report. So we haven't seen it, but we've read it. And the league was uncomfortable enough with the charges, the incident, the arrest, the details of the video, that it just said, we're going to push pause on his career right now until we can gather more. And that's what it did. And so that's the case with him and Jonathan Cooper. I know that the players are going to be in a rush to be out there, but the league's not in any rush to put anybody out there until it has more clarity and more information. The last thing the league wants is another situation where it has a player on the field and all of a sudden we get a video the way we did back in the days of Ray Rice.
6: Mm-hmm.
5: The league got blasted for that, rightfully so. It drew a lot of criticism. And when you go through things, you learn from them. And the league learned you can't have players out there while there are unresolved legal issues still pending.
7: So look at some of these quarterback moves that are happening, or quarterback positions around the league. QB2s, QB3s are very interesting spots. There's Tua, there's J.J. McCarthy, there's Anthony Richardson. Are any of these guys potentially on the move in the next week?
5: I don't see that in the next week. Like, to me, these things are on an as-need basis. Like, at some point in the season, early in the season, somebody will lose a quarterback, you know, to injury. You hope nobody does, but somebody will. And when they do, they'll be scouring the rosters and be like, oh, oh, maybe we could go get Andy Dalton or Tanner McKee. Right now, there's no injuries. Right now, everybody's healthy. Right now, calls have been made. You know, nobody tried to trade for J.J. McCarthy at the trade deadline that I'm aware of. Nobody tried to trade for Andy Dalton. Nobody tried to trade for Mason Rudolph. But if a team were to suffer an injury to its starting quarterback, then it would make sense to pick up the phone and call somebody that had an excess of quarterbacks to see if they could get a veteran in there.
6: Adam Schefter, our ESPN senior NFL insider, and of course the host of the Adam Schefter podcast, which you need to download, joining us here on Unsportsmanlike. Adam, another injury that fans are kind of monitoring is Giants wide receiver Malik Nabers. He said he feels really good after he's coming back from that torn ACL last year. He's been a little noncommittal, though, about when he's actually going to play. When do you expect, or what are you hearing about what the expectation should be about when we'll see Malik Nabers out there with the Giants?
5: They're hoping for opening night, but I don't think that that's locked in yet, and I still think that he's got to go through and see how he's feeling. I think that we all saw highlights of him this summer, and he looked very strong. He looked like a guy that certainly had a realistic chance to play on opening night, but you're talking about a very serious knee injury. You want to make sure he's right. I'm going to guess that, you know, with another nearly 2 weeks, that when that night rolls around and all that's on the line, all that's at stake, Sunday night, national TV, my guess, and I emphasize guess, would be that he's out there.

0: it deals with ongoing immigration disputes and safety concerns. In Central Ohio, there are new details about a husband and wife charged in a major sex abuse case out of Licking County. Carla Rogner of ONN affiliate WBNS-TV has that story.
1: Between the two of them, 43-year-old John and 24-year-old Brianna are facing a total of 67 charges, including rape. According to the criminal complaint, the couple was arrested in June after Newark police executed a search warrant in a rape and child sexual abuse material investigation. They're also charged with voyeurism, accused of using the hidden camera to capture videos of people using the restroom at the YMCA and the Indian Mound Mall in Heath.
0: Two people were injured and one suspect is in custody after a shooting near a McDonald's in Northeast Ohio's Barberton yesterday afternoon. Amaya Ward of ONN affiliate WKYC-TV reports.
2: Barberton police say they received a call around 1:33 in this area regarding a shooting, and they say just 3 minutes later at 1:36, the suspected shooter was already in custody. So they say two people suffered what they call minor injuries and were taken to area hospitals, but they want to stress there's no active threat to the community.
0: For the Ohio News Network, I'm Jay Fox.
3: During COVID, Amy Acton shut down Ohio and banned people from visiting their loved ones in nursing homes. As a result, more seniors died in Ohio than any other state in the Midwest, and they passed away all alone, leaving Ohio families devastated, including Linda Caudill's family.
4: I had to put my mother in a nursing home because she had fallen. A few weeks after that is when Amy Acton shut down the state. My mother didn't understand it. It traumatized her. She didn't know why her family couldn't come visit her. 2 months later, she died. Amy Acton is to blame for this. What happened to my mother happened to a lot of seniors. It happened to a lot of families. Many people died as a result of this, and it shouldn't have happened. I will never forgive Amy Acton for what she did to my family. Ohio can't afford liberal Amy Acton.
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10: Hey, so what's a great way to spread awareness that driving high is illegal everywhere? A catchy song, of course.

0: hands. It's BS hands. I don't even need to know what he's talking about to know that he's BSing by the way that his hands move. Moves his hands.
1: Does this tell?
0: Of a like he does this thing, and he does this the thing with it. It's like the way he moves his hands. It's BS hands. I don't even need to know.

0: coming up this week because Friday rosters are due. And on Thursday, we have a big moment as well, David. So Lane and the SEC, they're going to see how this plays out because in Baton Rouge, a judge, there's a hearing on Thursday. A judge signed a show cause order that requires the SEC and the NCAA to explain why the new penalties associated with their pro athlete rules don't put them in contempt of court and in violation of the judge's previous ruling in the case. So couple things can happen here. The judge can either uphold the temporary restraining order, which will prohibit the SEC and Greg Sankey from punishing schools like LSU if they play a football player who is added to the roster after signing with an NFL team, even though they put these guardrails in place, or they can reverse the decision. So how is Lane Kiffin going to move? He spoke about this yesterday at his press conference.
1: A lot of athletes filed these injunctions or temporary restraining orders around the country against the NCAA. They were in this fifth year and felt their attorneys and them felt they should get that year back because of the NCAA not handling it properly. So as they started to win these cases, obviously, then came in conference rules. And so I don't think it was much very much surprise. If you're those kids' attorneys or those kids, they feel they have a court order saying they can play. And now if they're restricted by someone to not, you know, they brought a court order against the conference. So there's no intent, nor there ever was, to play somebody that we're not supposed to in order of an SEC rule. So I think, again, I'm not the spokesperson. I think now you're waiting to see Thursday. You know, the SEC had a stance, made a rule. The judge felt that they couldn't do that to the players. So we'll be practicing, focused on Clemson, and spending our time on that all week.
0: It's interesting how he is at the epicenter of this.
2: BS hands.
0: I was watching the hands closely during that clip.
2: Mm-hmm. Mm-hmm. There you go.
0: But see, I'm Italian. I talk with my hands all the time.
2: But there's a difference between talking with your hands and BS hands. People can talk with their hands, but it's just the way he moves. The way he moves.
0: Can I throw something in there?
2: Spot the hands. How you know if a player plays the NFL for real or not.
0: There you go. With your hand theory here, there's also the shoulders that come with the hands.
2: Mm-hmm, mm-hmm. It's all of it.
0: It's connected.
2: It's all of it. It's all the follow through. The hands are one thing. It's the follow through of the shoulders. Wiggly. The elbows are a little wiggly. See the elbows a little wiggly. Fingers are moving a little. Look at that wrist.
0: So what you're saying is the words coming out of his mouth, you're not focusing on. It's the body language.
2: It's the body language. The breadbasket move. You see the breadbasket move that he does, kind of that thing. So it's a lot of. Look at that. That's BS hands. Look at that. Boom. Move it to the side. There you go. Scratching the neck. After the scratch of the neck, you know, he's just coming up with something. Coming up with lies.
0: Well, it'll be very fascinating to see what the result is of this court case and how Lane Kiffin and LSU decide to move as a result. He's David Dennis Jr., body language expert. I am Michelle Smallman. And coming up next, earlier, people were doing those hands at me, David, because they did not like my list of the top 5 villains in sports. We'll recap it for you here on Unsportsmanlike. 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
7: I'm Jay Fox on the Ohio News Network. A 16-year-old was struck by a school bus yesterday morning in Northwest Ohio. ONN's Angela Ann reports.
8: The crash happened around 7:28 a.m. in the village of Hicksville. That's in Defiance County. According to the State Highway Patrol, a 58-year-old man was driving the school bus when the teen tried to cross the road and stepped in front of the bus. Investigators say the 16-year-old was hit by the bus and treated at the scene for minor injuries and was later released. The bus driver was not hurt. The Highway Patrol said alcohol or drugs are not suspected.
7: Big changes are coming to flock camera regulations in Columbus. Tracy Townsend of ONN affiliate WBNS-TV has that story.
9: Those changes include 7-day video retention and tighter regulations on who can access flock databases. The city will also assign a third party for independent reviews of flock camera usage. This comes after a year of nationwide and local controversy as to how police departments use the cameras. Columbus will also pause the planned installation of 11 cameras this year. Columbus police say a centralized policy governing all CPD sensor systems will be published September 4th.
7: In Northeast Ohio, Youngstown police are investigating after a weekend birthday party at an Airbnb turned violent with a massive amount of gunfire that wounded two individuals and left the area riddled with bullet holes. For the Ohio News Network, I'm Jay Fox.
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14: Your Skynet forecast for this afternoon: we'll have sunshine, a high near 91 degrees with a heat index value as high as 100, wind gusts as high as 21 miles per hour. Tonight, partly cloudy with a low 74. For Wednesday, sunshine, a high of 94, a heat index of 100. Thursday, a chance of showers or thunderstorms in the afternoon, mostly sunny in 92. For Skynet weather, I'm Kara Stallings, ESPN Radio 1430 AM and 105.7 FM.
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1: Hey, it's Golub Jr. Coming up Tuesday, the college football season's begun, and it is glorious. 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
3: I'm Jay Fox on the Ohio News Network. A 16-year-old was struck by a school bus yesterday morning in Northwest Ohio. ONN's Angela Ann reports.
4: The crash happened around 7:28 a.m. in the village of Hicksville. That's in Defiance County. According to the State Highway Patrol, a 58-year-old man was driving the school bus when the teen tried to cross the road and stepped in front of the bus. Investigators say the 16-year-old was hit by the bus and treated at the scene for minor injuries and was later released. The bus driver was not hurt. The Highway Patrol said alcohol or drugs are not suspected.
3: Big changes are coming to flock camera regulations in Columbus. Tracy Townsend of ONN affiliate WBNS-TV has that story.
5: Those changes include 7-day video retention and tighter regulations on who can access flock databases. The city will also assign a third party for independent reviews of flock camera usage. This comes after a year of nationwide and local controversy as to how police departments use the cameras. Columbus will also pause the planned installation of 11 cameras this year. Columbus police say a centralized policy governing all CPD sensor systems will be published September 4th.
3: In Northeast Ohio, Youngstown police are investigating after a weekend birthday party at an Airbnb turned violent with a massive amount of gunfire that wounded two individuals and left the area riddled with bullet holes. For the Ohio News Network, I'm Jay Fox.
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32: 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And they never have
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0: I love a physical document.
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0: I need the rundown printed every single day so that I can take notes.
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0: Who are you? What are you cosplaying, Pat Costello? And I'm over it.
32: I feel very patty right now in my feelings about printers. I'm over it.
33: I don't like how you said that,
0: Pat. As the king of I'm over it, do you co-sign with this take?
33: I can respect the take without co-signing it. Hating printers is a weird one. If you don't have ink, I'm pretty sure that's just on you to buy more ink.
32: The ink runs out as soon as you need the printer. Like whenever you need a printer, they're like, oh, low on ink. But I just had ink like 2 weeks ago. You print. The ink is just not inking like it used to be.
0: Like you think it's like the iPhone where eventually just like, or cell phones, I should say, in general, smartphones where the battery just eventually peters out so that you have to buy a new one. You're suggesting Big Ink is selling cartridges that fail quickly, so we just have to buy more?
32: Yep, Big Ink. Can't trust Big Ink.
0: Hmm.
32: They're behind all
33: I don't even own a printer.
32: I have one, it doesn't work. Of course you don't need it. Thank you, both of you guys. One doesn't own one, the other one has one that doesn't work.
33: We're both functioning perfectly fine, I think is our point. We don't need a printer.
0: I have one here at work, so I'm like, it doesn't matter that I have this one in my apartment. That's what I'm saying.
32: Nobody needs printers. Nobody actually needs printers, but then you're asked to print things for whatever reason, homework or documents or whatever, and they're never there when you need it.
0: Okay, so I'm over it. Unsportsmanlike moments of the day. I'm over it. Let's get back to unsportsmanlike moments of the day. What else do you guys have?
34: Michelle, you hate the Rams. I'm going to give you another reason to.
0: Great.
34: They tweeted out last night, introducing our 2026 captains. You know how many captains the Rams have?
0: It's ridiculous.
34: They have 11 captains on the team. It's a picture of basically like a fourth of the team that they just posted, and they're all the captains. Matthew Stafford, Tyler Higbee, Kyren Williams, Coleman Shelton, Devontae Adams, Kobe Turner, Miles Garrett, Nate Landman, Quentin Lake, Trent McDuffie, and Joe Cardona are the Rams captains this season. This is insane. Why do they have the entire team as captains?
0: You think Aaron Donald unretires?
34: He'll probably be the 12th
0: How is Miles Garrett a captain? He's taking zero regular season snaps with this team.
34: I'm just going to add him in there.
33: Some would say 68% of their team is captains.
34: Almost.
0: That's ridiculous.
34: That's 11 captains.
32: That's a lot of captains.
34: You think they might have accidentally
32: print C's on too many jerseys.
34: Pick three of them.
0: Pick three.
32: Yeah, that's a lot.
0: And are you feeling some type of way if you're somebody who's been on the team for a while, been really productive, and you're not named a captain?
32: Yeah. How do you tell them, hey, you were our 12th, you were number 12, but you just eked by 11 people in front of you?
0: You're on the outside looking in.
34: It's like the college football teams who don't make the playoff. Like, they don't really have a leg to stand on anymore because so many teams make it. If you don't make a captaincy on the Rams, you're kind of a loser.
0: So who on that team is the Notre Dame that's going to, you know, have a fit because they weren't named captain? They were on the outside looking in.
32: I don't even know. I don't even know who's not a captain.
34: They're all captains.
32: I can't even name somebody who's not a captain.
34: It's probably Aaron Donald, but he'll probably be added to that. He'd be the only one left off that I feel like should be.
0: I'm telling you one thing. I don't want to make that guy angry.
34: No.
0: So we're going to throw a C on that jersey if he's upset. Not only is he worthy of it, but I definitely don't want him angry. He trains with knives.
34: You think Tutu Atwell is upset he's not a captain?
0: Tutu could be mad.
32: Yeah.
34: Yeah. All right. Last one. Always fun, and they're going to roll the clip here. At the Rockies game last night, there was a bit of a rain delay, so they had to pull out the tarp. And classically, a grounds crew member was swallowed up by the tarp.
32: There you go.
34: Always hits, and they always make a great show out of it. This guy was doomed from the start.
0: All right, we're watching them. They're unfurling the tarp. This guy,
32: No.
0: Oh, he gets caught up.
32: He's trying to rope his way out. Oh, he made it out. Where'd he go?
0: He didn't get caught up in the tarp, but rather the rope.
32: Yeah.
0: Oh, he emerges, hands up, victorious.
32: There you go.
0: Man.
32: It's just funny that they never stop.
33: No. They just never stop whenever that happens.
34: They see one of their guys go down and they're like, no, we must press on.
0: That might be the best highlight from the Rockies season.
32: Yeah.
0: 52-86 in the basement of the NL West. Brutal.
34: A lot of fans in the stands to see it.
0: We're on Sportsmanlike on ESPN Radio.
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6: I'm Jay Fox on the Ohio News Network. The National Weather Service has issued a heat advisory for almost the entire state of Ohio through Wednesday evening. Air temperatures are expected to soar into the mid to upper 90s, which combined with high humidity will cause feels-like temperatures of up to 105 degrees. Overnight lows will offer no relief either. In Southwest Ohio, 43-year-old Justin Woodward of Dayton was formally indicted by a Montgomery County grand jury yesterday on one count of rape and two counts of kidnapping after allegedly holding a woman hostage at gunpoint and sexually abusing her while threatening to kill her. In Southeast Ohio, the U.S. Geological Survey confirms a rare 2 to 2.5 magnitude earthquake in Athens County early Monday morning. This marks the 188th quake in the state so far this year. In Central Ohio, Mifflin police have arrested 57-year-old Kelly Smith of
17: Your Skynet forecast for this afternoon. We'll have sunshine, a high near 91 degrees with a heat index value as high as 100. Wind gusts as high as 21 miles per hour. Tonight, partly cloudy with a low 74. For Wednesday, sunshine, a high of 94, a heat index of 100. Thursday, a chance of showers or thunderstorms in the afternoon, mostly sunny in 92. For Skynet weather, I'm Kara Stallings, ESPN Radio 1430 AM and 105.7 FM.
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14: Has there been a coach in recent memory to put a bigger target on him and his team's back like Lane Kiffin has this year?
15: Oh, there's a lot of pressure. They're double-digit home favorites and little old Clemson lying in the weeds. It's a talented football team. With all that comes expectations, and really it comes down to the health of Sam Leavitt.

0: this offseason. They're laying in wait, and it's week one. Wild stuff happens with a team like Lane's that is almost entirely portaled in as he takes over LSU. So let's strap in and get ready. You guys can watch the Golics on ESPN Plus. Just head to the new ESPN app, click watch, and look for the Golics and enjoy. Coming up next, interesting travel plans for the Los Angeles Rams. In addition to naming 11 captains, are they going about this trip to Australia all wrong? We'll get to that next here on the Golics on ESPN Radio.
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8: The National Weather Service has issued a heat advisory for almost the entire state of Ohio through Wednesday evening. Air temperatures are expected to soar into the mid to upper 90s, which combined with high humidity will cause feels like temperatures of up to 105 degrees. Overnight lows will offer no relief either. In Southwest Ohio, 43-year-old Justin Woodward of Dayton was formally indicted by a Montgomery County grand jury yesterday on one count of rape and two counts of kidnapping after allegedly holding a woman hostage at gunpoint and sexually abusing her while threatening to kill her. In Southeast Ohio, the U.S. Geological Survey confirms a rare 2 to 2.5 magnitude earthquake in Athens County early Monday morning. This marks the 188th quake in the state so far this year. In Central Ohio, Mifflin police have arrested 57-year-old Kelly Smith of Columbus, who's charged with stealing more than $1,600 worth of property from the Mifflin police garage over a consecutive three-day period. In Northeast Ohio, the 101-year-old Hilliard Road Bridge in Cuyahoga County is set to be demolished in 2028 to be replaced by a new state-of-the-art bridge. In Northwest Ohio, the Fulton County Fair kicks off Friday and runs through September 10th in Wauseon. For the Ohio News Network, I'm Jay Fox.
9: 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One guy didn't. One guy made it home. The guy not wearing his seatbelt didn't. Don't risk it. Click it or ticket. 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
12: Sports. I'm Buddy Wells. Starting with baseball, Michael King struck out six in six scoreless innings. Xander Bogaerts drove in a pair, and the Padres blanked the Reds 5-0 last night in the opener of the three-game series. The Redlegs and Padres go again tonight in the Queen City at 6:40. Nick Lodolo's on the mound for Cincinnati. Meanwhile, after an off day on Monday, the Guardians are back at it tonight as they continue the homestand by hosting the Toronto Blue Jays for the first of three. Gavin Williams is on the bump in that game for Cleveland. They get underway at 6:40 as well. We continue to inch our way closer to the start of the NFL season, as we're just a week and a day away from the Seahawks and Patriots getting the season underway in Seattle next Wednesday night in the Super Bowl 60 rematch. On Monday yesterday, Browns head coach Todd Monken met with the media, and among the many topics discussed, Monken said that he likes how rookie receiver Casey Concepcion continues to develop in practice.
13: I don't know if faster is the word, but we are pleased with his progress. I think we hoped and anticipated that he would bring the things that we had seen on tape, from return value to just getting the ball in his hands and then his route running down the field. We had seen contested catches, and I think from a ball skill standpoint, he's been great.
12: The Browns will begin their 2026 campaign next Sunday on the 13th with a road matchup against the Jaguars down in Jacksonville. As for the Bengals, they begin their year on that same date as they host the Tampa Bay Buccaneers. I'm Buddy Wells on the Ohio News Network.
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15: Season. The last time we saw that was 1972. It's the only time we've seen it in modern football. The Dolphins were a perfect 14-0 in the regular season and sealed the deal.
16: It puts pressure on them like we haven't seen in two decades. Like the Patriots going undefeated. That's the type of pressure I think that is in LA.
17: The Rams are fully intending to return to another Super Bowl. I don't know the last time that we had a team that was this much the favorite. Feels like the Rams are the team that everybody's looking up to.
0: Rams of the field. Can the Rams go undefeated? Ohana means Ramley. They have been the team du jour and the topic du jour as we get set for week one in the NFL. The Golics on ESPN Radio. 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We'll get to a strange decision that could derail this 16-0 undefeated talk, I guess 17-0, wow, before the year even starts. But, Dad, massive news in the world of sports. I don't know if you've seen this right now. Just coming down my pipeline. Taylor Swift and Travis Kelce have a dog.
18: Oh, God.
0: Wendy, the fluffy white Samoyed, was in an ad that Travis Kelce was just in. This huge, Dad, Taylor Swift, famously a cat lady, now introducing a dog into her life here, and a beautiful, fluffy white one at that. Thrilled for her that she now gets some dog energy in her life, which I feel like when Travis showed up, he brings dog energy anyway, so that was already a given.
18: Oh, yeah, yeah, that's just more dog energy. Listen, we're a dog family. We love dogs, so I'm always happy when we talk about a dog, but I don't know if that's real big.
0: What are you talking about? That's not big news.
18: Sports news.
0: Listen, we have welcomed, and really I, as one of the people that was on the front lines of Taylor Swift's entry into the world of the NFL, we loved welcoming the Swifties into the football community. If you're a Swiftie out there catching us on the radio, listening to the Golics podcast, we love you, and you're always going to have a home here. And important news about Taylor and Travis, who are sports. Their wedding was in Madison Square Garden. I don't know if you heard. Officially makes everything they do sports. And I feel like inviting a dog into the life of a woman who was previously, very famously, a cat woman is important news. So you're welcome, Dad, I think is the answer that I would give to what you would normally say here, which is thank you, Mike, for giving me the information I need.
18: I'm kind of glad I'm here to kind of tamp down your takes on Taylor Swift. Again, we love her. No issue.
0: Doesn't
18: there
0: sound
18: at all.
0: Like you do. I would tread carefully. No, I have an army at my back of people that can make your life very difficult.
18: I do. But getting a dog. Now the dog. Listen, the dog's in for a great life. I'll tell you that much.
0: Beautiful dog.
18: and a big time dog person. So I get that. So hey, congrats to them. You're right. I won't stamp down this great news. It's unbelievable news. I mean, Taylor and Travis got a dog. Wow. See, wow.
0: That's the right energy. I'm glad you got around to it eventually. I know that dog's going to live a life of luxury when it comes to travel. The same cannot be said for the Los Angeles Rams.
18: Holy
0: We're
18: smokes.
0: Back, baby. So the Rams are playing their opening game in Australia against the 49ers. We talked with Nick Foles about that the other day. And one of the things he brought up that he was looking into was the travel science for these teams. Australia is a monster travel run for anyone who's ever been there or gone there. And both teams going about this very differently. The 49ers and Kyle Shanahan came out and said they've talked to a bunch of scientists, sleep specialists about going out there and getting acclimated early. The Rams are going total oppo. They plan to fly in the day before the game, play the game, and then head back home quickly. Les Snead, the Rams GM, was on the Pat McAfee show the other day and talked a bit about their philosophy going into this.
19: This is a little bit how we travel east. We did it when we went to London last year. I know Australia, you go a different direction than when you go to London, but we've kind of done it this way before, so we'll see if it works going, I guess you'd call it west versus flying east. I know this. We're going to take off from LAX, and we're going over the Pacific. I call wow. that west.
0: All right, wow. So I understand that I'm sure the Rams have put a ton of thought into this.
18: Yeah.
0: They have their own team of scientists. But the packaging and the message where the 49ers are like, we have a team of experts working to make sure that this travel goes incredibly well. This is an important game. And then having Les Snead negotiate East versus West on air. Not necessarily the foot forward I think the Rams or Les probably want for this.
18: No, it's exactly right. Not the explanation, not the scientific explanation that we were looking for. Let me just correct. They did do this going to London. They went the day before. But when people hear him say that, they might think, oh, they flew from LA to London.
0: Yes.
18: Long flight. No, they didn't. They played Baltimore the week before. They stayed in Baltimore, practiced all week, and then flew from Baltimore to London the day before the game, which is a 7.5-hour flight from Baltimore to London. From LA to where they're going in Australia, 15.5 hours. This is a completely different thought process. They're basically, and this is scientifically, how it's been explained to me, is they're going to live off adrenaline.
0: Yeah,
18: they're going to live off adrenaline for the game, where the 49ers are going 7 to 8 days early, where they're going to acclimate to the time zone. Now, this should help the Rams coming back because their body won't be on Australian time. And they have an extra day. They play Monday night the following week. And the 49ers will have to acclimate back to the California time. But two completely different thoughts. Boy, I mean, everybody talking about the Rams going undefeated. This could be difficult game one, trying to just live off adrenaline.
0: Oh, by the way, against a division opponent that knows them incredibly well, that they've got a bunch of history with. I love it, though. The fact that we have such different philosophies going into this game, where the Rams are saying, we've got adrenaline, we've got Aaron Donald, and we've got Miles Garrett. We'll fix the rest in post. All right, as we proceed, coming up next, we'll head to the U.S. Open, where we've got a story so good, Hollywood couldn't even script it, though they tried. Next.
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2: 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According to the Ohio Department of Transportation, the number of pedestrian and bicycle accidents are on the rise. Let's put a stop to this. We would like to remind you to take precautions

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2: 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Amanda Fay of ONN affiliate WTOL-TV in Toledo reports.
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6: Your Skynet forecast for this afternoon: we'll have sunshine, a high near 91 degrees with a heat index value as high as 100, wind gusts as high as 21 miles per hour. Tonight, partly cloudy with a low 74. For Wednesday, sunshine, a high of 94, a heat index of 100. Thursday, a chance of showers or thunderstorms in the afternoon, mostly sunny in 92. For Skynet weather, I'm Kara Stallings, ESPN Radio 1430 AM and 105.7 FM.
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18: Smith, the wide receiver from Ohio State, and Leonard Moore, the cornerback from Notre Dame. I mean, you basically have your first 5 to 7 picks, you know, done, especially if you're going quarterback heavy.
19: Absolutely. No, we know certainly this is a draft that is expected to be quarterback.

I mean, is it what is the feeling we get when we see Serena coming back and teaming up with Alcaraz in the mixed doubles and losing her and what is the feeling we get when we see Serena coming back and teaming up with Alcaraz in the mixed doubles and losing her and Venus teaming up in Cincinnati the week before, a week or two before US Open?

0: I think, loves this line of, like, you know, I don't want to get into specifics. Like, this is very much coach speak, but
1: yes.
0: I can't help but hear it through the lens of what we know about the Dolphins, of a man who's doing the most Stugatzian thing possible. Manage expectations. Yep. They have not handed you a winning roster. They have not handed you the expectation that you'd be doing anything but competing for the number one pick. But we've seen in the past, that still doesn't stop people from looking sideways at the coach at the end of the year when things go bad. See Aaron Glenn with the New York Jets. So if I am Jeff Hafley, I am absolutely setting the bar at the appropriate place because I still want to be coaching whoever the number one pick is come next year.
1: Yeah, he set the bar on the floor. I mean, that he barely has to step over it. And I get it. I get it. That was a coach being pretty truthful, saying I'm not going on wins and losses. So no matter the record, he can say we're going in the right direction. Just let me continue to be the head coach going in the right direction.
0: Yeah. You know how I want to manage success? In a way that can't be measured. Yeah. That seems like the right way to go about it. Dev, what's the last one we got?
2: Last but not least, Myron Metcalf and Matt Jones were on their show. Matt and Myron, we've been talking about people talking about the Rams potentially going undefeated. Well, they put a percentage on it. Take a listen.
3: I don't think it's like ridiculous. I don't think it'll happen. I wouldn't bet on it. I wouldn't project it.
4: You don't think it's ridiculous?
3: No, not 14. That's the favorite to win the Super Bowl.
4: Okay, give me the percentage chance that you think the Rams could go undefeated.
3: 68, 70.
4: 68?
3: Potentially. Now, granted.
4: Wait, whoa.
3: Hold on a second.
4: You think there is a 68% chance the Rams are going undefeated?
3: Listen, I wasn't in your math class, so I don't know. Like, maybe it's a little high in the projection. But no, I think it's possible.
4: Okay, but that's not okay? 68%.
3: What's the percentage of 2%. It's possible? 2%. Okay, somewhere between 2 and 68.
4: Well, there's 66 numbers between 2 and 68.
3: Give me 39. Final answer. 39%.
2: Senior, 39%. Agree or disagree?
1: He went from 68% to 39% and then mocked his own math skills on why he couldn't figure out that was too high. That listen, he can have his opinion, but oh my God. 68% means 2 out of 3 years a team would go undefeated. I mean, that's crazy. What did I say, 5% earlier in the show?
0: Yeah, it's a good reminder. Most of us work in words here for a reason. Numbers are hard. Math is hard. And I think in that case, for our guy Myron, the math just didn't math right there. Because, by the way, while it is nearly impossible for almost any team, and there's a reason we talk about the 72 Dolphins every year, the Rams play in the NFC West with the defending Super Bowl champions. The Rams, according to FTN, have the second hardest schedule in the NFL going into the season. So that math, probably not in the favor of that. Hell, if you're the Rams going out there the day before your game in Australia, maybe you start off and just lose the first one right away. So you take all that pressure off. You come back refreshed, renewed, and you enjoy yourself. You guys can get refreshed and renewed with Rich Eisen. He's up next for you here on ESPN Radio and the ESPN app.
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11: Your Skynet forecast for this afternoon. We'll have sunshine, a high near 91 degrees with a heat index value as high as 100. Wind gusts as high as 21 miles per hour. Tonight, partly cloudy with a low 74. For Wednesday, sunshine, a high of 94, a heat index of 100. Thursday, a chance of showers or thunderstorms in the afternoon, mostly sunny in 92. For Skynet weather, I'm Kara Stallings, ESPN Radio 1430 AM and 105.7 FM.
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3: Channel 80. We are so pumped up. It is the month of September, and it is the month in which the National Football League begins its action.
4: Yeah,
3: with
4: buddy.
3: Games that count. College football, week zero, if you will, is starting on. I mean, if this is called week zero, I'm sure North Carolina and TCU is like, what were we, negative integers in Ireland? But Josh Pate is going to be joining us on this program to help kick off the college football season
4: nice. In
3: 20 minutes' time. Jim Harbaugh is on this program in hour number three. And there's you throughout at 844-204-RICH, number to dial. It's an Overreaction Monday on a Tuesday. And Overreaction Monday is already in your RSS feeds from yesterday. Also, the episode can be seen on YouTube, youtube.com/Rich Eisen Show for all that good stuff. Over 170,000 people have been kind enough to see that first episode in the first 24 hours of all of it. So lock it in if you already haven't. Good to see you over there, Chris Brockman. What's going on?
16: Great to see you, man. How are you?
3: How are you, Jason?
4: Hey.
3: What's going on over there?
4: I'm doing good. Happy to be here.
3: And how are you over there, TJ Jefferson? Candles lit, huh?
23: I'm feeling like the guy who got the best draft grade last night for a fantasy
3: football. Ah, well, we'll talk about that later on in the program.
23: That's just how
3: In the world of reality football, in the world of reality football, we hit it a little bit on Monday's program. I just kind of want to revisit it. You know, lost amongst Aaron Donald saying, I'm back after 2 years of, you know, no action and no activity. And here I am. And there is an update on whether he's suddenly available or not for the first game in Australia that is coming up. I can't tell if it's 1 week from tomorrow, 1 week from Thursday. It could be, I think, 1 week from Friday, technically, for the teams that play in Australia. But we'll hit that later on. But lost amongst that was a teammate of Aaron Donald's and the Rams the last time there was a Super Bowl here, and they won it. And his name is Odell Beckham Jr.
4: Mm.
3: Let's not forget, Odell was part of that team.
4: Oh, he was on a way to a
3: superb
4: game.
3: Super Bowl.
4: Gosh.
3: Right.
4: We got robbed.
3: And he got hurt. But he won the ring because Aaron Donald's pointing his finger. Just think about it. Von Miller was on that team. Odell Beckham Jr. was on that team. Cooper Kupp was the MVP of that Super Bowl, as we all know. Stafford was no looking his way down the field in a crucial instance, but Donald's the one who wrapped it up. Odell Beckham Jr. in this journey that started in the 2014 season when the Giants chose him in the first round, only to have him have a way station in Cleveland and then his dad being part of the All-22s, you know, to point out what was going on there. And that started his journey from Los Angeles, Baltimore, where he hooked up with John Harbaugh, leading to another opportunity for him with the Giants, because here comes John Harbaugh, right? And lo and behold, he makes the team at age 33, 14 years after being drafted. Or he's a little bit older than that, actually.
23: 34?
3: Here he is. Back at
23: three,
3: it. 2014. So 12 years after he's drafted, he's back with the Giants. It just doesn't happen. I'm still trying to look up the research here of how many times you've seen one team draft somebody and 12 years later he shows up at age 33 as that guy. Back with the team. So kudos to him. He made it. And the Giants are better for it. This is what he had to say.
24: I talked to you about pressure and how I love it and I thrive off it, but it felt, that was the first time I felt like in a position where it wasn't like, all right, this is guaranteed. I know I'm going to be here. I know I've always been dominant. There was a little bit of that pressure like, okay, I have to go and get it, you know? I asked for this opportunity, I have it, and I'm right here. Seeing my son at the game, him being like, Dad, you know what I mean? And it's like, I had that kind of like that, those tears when I got back to the hotel after figuring out, you know, I'm going to be here and I have an opportunity to rewrite some of the last bit of the chapter. Don't know last year or whatever it is. I just know I'm going to give my all, but definitely had that moment where it was like, you could let out some of the pain that I feel like I've went through And it was just a very healing, very, very emotional, something I was very happy about.
3: It's pretty cool, man. He's back with the Giants. John Harbaugh mincing no words and saying he earned the spot. Hit it.
0: Well, I mean, he played really well. You know, he looked like he was ready to help us. That was it. You just take the roster, you take the guys, you take the reps, the plays, what you need from your players going into the season, and you pick the best guys. You know, and he was one of the best guys. He earned it. You know, he earned his spot. I mean, from beginning to end, he earned it.
2: You told him walking off the.
0: From your players going into the season, and you pick the.

0: And they're always better than you think, the Philadelphia Eagles. But that said, I've been talking about these Cowboys since the beginning of the new league year. And I think they are going to win this division. I'm putting them there. I'm putting my, if you will, end of the road, now time to predict who wins the division, money where my mouth is. And I think this is real. I think the coach is real. I think the roster's real. I think the defense has 100% been improved to the point where the offense should be enough. And the defense is going to be, at times, dominant. How about that? I'll say that word. Everybody's going to have to think, rethink the way they look at the Dallas Cowboys. And that's the way I'm going with my NFC East predictions. Cowboys, Eagles, Giants, Commanders. I don't know if we're getting three in. But I'm definitely putting the top two in for the tournament. What do you got over there, Chris Brockman?
1: Rich Eisen, meet the new graphic, same as the old graphic.
0: Okay.
1: You and I have this exact same. Commanders fourth, Giants third, Eagles second, Cowboys win the division. Cowboys and Eagles make the playoffs. I've seen all the things that you've seen about Washington. Very concerned that this might be a bottom five team in the league this year, despite Jaden Daniels, you know, being as talented and healthy, you know, and
0: right,
1: and trying to find that rookie form.
0: Well, let me ask you this, because I know where you're going to go.
2: You don't.
0: I know.
2: I mean, you don't.
0: Okay. I'm assuming where you're going to go. Okay.
2: We'll find out.
0: Why do you think the Cowboys are winning this division? Because I've been on the record for months.
1: Elite offense. And I think in the National Football League, you got to be able to score points. Yeah, stopping is cool, stopping teams. But you got to be able to run the football, which they proved they were able to do last year. I was very skeptical of the Javonte Williams deal last season, and he, you know, really made me eat it. And I think that's a really solid and a good way, TJ, position for them. And then they just have elite pass catchers across the board. They have two number one receivers. They have one of the best receiving tight ends. And I think Dak is awesome. And I think he's going to really remind everyone that this year. And yeah, look, Philly, injuries on the lines last year, offensive and defensive. And so that kind of led to Saquon kind of struggling. I mean, he was going to regress after a 2,000-yard season. But I think he is going to remind people, too, that, you know, he's still an elite back. But I have a lot of questions surrounding Jalen Hurts and the passing game. And that's just, you know, enough. They have enough to get 10 wins. I don't think it's enough to win the division.
0: TJ?
2: Yes.
0: You have the floor.
2: I do.
0: The NFC East goes how for you?
2: I mean, guys, believe it or not, I mean, I know what you said that you thought I was going to do, and I questioned you, but you were right.
0: People go ahead and say something.
2: Just took the air out of the bit.
0: But okay,
2: I went the same way as you guys, except I think I worded it a little bit differently. If they put it up the way that I intended it to be at number four.
0: Boy. Wow.
2: We got the Washington football team coming into form with you guys on that. We got the little Giants at three. And then we got the Eagles, right? First time play caller, rookie play caller, Chris, no A.J. Brown.
1: Yep.
2: I know they're big. I know they're strong. I know they're bad. They got Saquon. I don't understand, and I'm on record. Making a lot of Cowboys fans mad about this. I don't understand why people poo-poo Jalen Hurts so much, man. It doesn't make sense to me. Maybe they see something I don't.
0: Mm-hmm.
2: I think the guy's really exceptional. And, of course, coming in at number one. Defense gave up 30 points a game last year, Rich. Imagine if they just give up 20 this year with the offense that Chris said was elite. Now we have a chance.
0: Is that font small enough for you, for the Giants? Was this font proper?
2: Yeah, I mean, I wanted all of them to be in lowercase, but that's
0: okay. Very good. Cowboys, Eagles, little Giants, Washington football team.
2: Okay, well, that's their name, isn't it?
0: I you keep going WFT, and all the Commanders fans think WTF with you.
2: Yeah, but I guess we're all in sync here on the East, right?
0: Yeah, we are.
3: I approve.
0: I just don't know if the Eagles are as good as ever. And they might be.
2: They might be.
0: And I can't wait to see it, man.
2: If they are.
1: Yeah.
0: And it's a round robin in week number one. Because before the Giants and Cowboys finish up week one Sunday night, it is Washington at Philadelphia. And that is a big-time football game, to say the least, because everybody in Washington will be hearing exactly what we have just been saying. And the Philadelphia Eagles and the Commanders, that's a late window on Fox. Let's take a break here on the Rich Eisen Show. Josh Pate is about to join us in his first of many Tuesday times to join this program. One of the best in the business. Let's talk some college football. Josh Pate coming up next.
3: Andy Ortiz, when I lost my mom, she was only 46. 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
9: The man is behind bars after court documents show he robbed the Mifflin Township Police headquarters multiple times. 57-year-old Kelly Smith is charged with three counts of burglary. Court documents show on three different days, Smith climbed a fence and entered the garage of the Mifflin Township Police Department. Surveillance video showed him stealing items believed to total more than $1,600. Smith is being held on a $75,000 bond.
7: And the BMV says applications for special Dolly Parton license plates have significantly increased in the week since the country singer's death. I'm Kate Burdett on the Ohio News Network.
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0: crazy story. God. He's got multiple businesses, so is he even going to be able to play this year?
1: Oh, my God. I'll just call this an overreaction.
2: Love dribbling.
1: Okay.
2: Haven't gotten him in any of my drafts yet.
1: Do you love Deja?
0: I drafted Love last night. That's insane.
1: Okay.
2: Hey, I know it was Saturday. I know it was early in the morning, but there was college football week minus one. Is that what you said?
1: Okay.
0: Is it week zero?
2: Look,
0: is that it?
2: Look, Tar Bill is back.
1: Tar Bill?
2: Was it Chapel Bill? Bill Belichick's going to have UNC in a bowl game this season.
1: Yeah, all he's got to do is win six more games, and he's got it.
2: They were 4-8 last year.
0: Well, one down now.
2: They were terrible.
0: I watched the game. I was at Benny Blade's getting my beard trimmed up.
1: Here's what we need to speak into existence. You just gave me this idea. Literally, light bulb just went.
2: I'm here.
1: What would be more entertaining?
2: Okay.
1: American. Delightful. Than Bill Belichick having a photograph with a Pop-Tart.
2: Oh, the Pop-Tart bowl.
1: And not just, there's one bowl.
2: The giant one?
1: Like there's one bowl.
2: 6-foot Pop-Tart?
1: Yes. Correct.
2: Taking a bite out of it?
1: Just one question in a pre-game press conference leading up to the game. Bill, your favorite Pop-Tart flavor.
0: Oh, wow. What do you think it would be?
1: Bill.
2: Cinnamon brown sugar.
1: And also, Bill, toasted or straight out of the box?
2: Oh, man.
1: What are you? Are you straight out of the box or toasted?
0: Nice.
2: Out of the box.
1: Nah, me too.
0: Nah, yeah. I toast them.
1: Okay. But listen, there's no wrong answers.
2: There's no wrong answers.
1: There's no wrong answers.
2: There's no wrong answers.
3: Blueberry.
1: Let's speak it into existence.
2: Wait, yes or no on blueberry?
3: No.
1: Not just like any bowl game. It's got to be that one.
2: That's hilarious.
1: Okay.
2: I'm in. All right. Let's do it.
1: Right?
2: Let's talk this up.
1: Or
2: 6 UNC.
1: We could bring back a gate and it could be a Cheez-It because that's what they used to do. Whenever some people started knocking on their doors. Cheez-It. Okay. These are just, I'm just spitballing.
0: Watching you work, baby.
1: See what I'm saying?
0: Watching you work.
1: I'm in the zone. What else, Chris?
2: All right, a couple more. We had our fantasy draft last night for the Dillingham Show League.
1: Yes.
2: In person is the best and only way to do fantasy drafts.
1: Okay, that's not an overreaction. What else you got over there?
0: Yeah,
1: we could just,
2: I mean, it's just like
1: that's sort of like Seinfeld. I just glanced and looked away. It's like looking into the sun, if you will.
2: Into the sun.
1: Okay.
2: All right. Last one.
1: Of course, it's the best way to. Yeah. What are you talking about?
0: Especially the way we got to do it.
1: Exactly.
2: It was pretty.
1: Perfect. Honestly, we had 90 seconds of clock time.
2: It's good.
1: And if it got halfway through, I started barking at people.
0: You really did.
2: You did.
0: My man Rick Eisen has
2: only a couple zero people patience. Took it down to like under 10 seconds.
1: I know. Smith, who was in Norway.
2: Smith was in Norway.
1: Yeah. Smith was. He was drafted.
2: Colleen was. Yeah, we don't know where Colleen was.
1: I don't know.
0: But
1: she said she put it on auto draft for one to hang a. She was hanging a screen.
2: She said. Yeah. And took two quarterbacks.
1: And yeah, because there were only quarterbacks in the first two spots of atop the players available. What else, Chris? What do you got?
2: It's now time for you, Rich Eisen, to admit that I was right about Ohtani should never be pitching again.
1: Why would you say such a thing?
2: Because he's been hurt this whole time, and now he's not even hitting well. Are you going
1: to? I will never agree to you. I will never agree to this. The guy loves pitching. When the guy is healthy, he is a dominant pitcher. There's a reason why they paid him $700 million.
2: It's to hit home runs.
1: Both? No, it's to do both. The Mets paid somebody $700 million to sit on his ass. Okay, that's it. Right. So I'm going to take your opinion and tell you you're still wrong and use it. The troll on TJ, and he's sitting there saying, why the hell did I just catch something? I don't know why. I'm just sitting here minding my own business. All right? I'm just in a mood.
2: One for his last 17.
1: Who cares?
2: I imagine the people
1: pay. What that means PCA is PCA is your MVP.
2: Oh, yeah.
1: Unless there's a massive fall off.
2: Yeah, he's kind of run away with it.
1: Right. So
0: now, if you want to make me angry.
2: You're not going to admit that I was right?
1: Nope. Never.
2: That's preposterous.
0: You're to make me angry. Talk about how the Mets just gave away PCA.
1: That's not good either.
0: No.
1: That's not great either. I shouldn't talk baseball anyway because the Yankees played easily their worst game of the year.
0: Thank
1: goodness we did that draft in person last night because that was the game Coop and I have been identifying to go down to Anaheim to see for months. And I'm like, you know what? We'll just do the draft. And we saw Cam Schlittler starting Wednesday. So we avoided that 10-1 debacle.
0: last The great thing was
1: debacle.
0: It was on the TV right in front of you, so you got to see everything.
1: I know. I know. All right. Oh, by the way, we thank the pawn shop as here in Los Angeles, California.
3: Pawn shop, baby.
1: Yeah, right around the corner from where my kids went to preschool. Oh. I had no idea I'd be years later at my own drop-off with you guys and Don Bowie wearing a cowboy hat.
0: Cowboy Don.
1: Cowboy Don showing up last night.
0: Pawn shop treated us well.
1: They did. Man. And that that platter filled with burgers and dogs and whatever, it was really great.
2: So good.
1: Wagyu Pawn Shop LA was fun.
0: John
1: was
0: having a field day with
1: him. And we'll talk about John Monaco, the man on the right, and the absolute disaster he has created on our text.
2: We will get more into this later.
1: And that later on.
0: What you did was so wrong yesterday.
1: What'd I do wrong?
0: You know what you did on the text chain.
1: What did I do?
3: But does he know, or is he finding out?
2: Right? He didn't do anything, actually.
0: All right. Didn't you boot him off the text chain?
1: I did not. I wish to. we'll describe why, and I think everyone will back my play on that. 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
8: I'm Kate Burdett on the Ohio News Network. In Northeast Ohio, as many as 20 Glenville High School students now face criminal charges following an incident at a Central Ohio sporting goods store. 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
9: Grove City Police say last Thursday, about 15 to 20 players stole about $4,500 worth of merchandise from a Dick's sporting goods store. A statement in part says, quote, "We expect our scholars to behave appropriately, and if that didn't happen, we will take the appropriate next steps," end quote.
10: What's right from wrong? You're supposed to work. You're not supposed to take anything. And playing boards, period, is a privilege. It's an honor. You must keep that up hell.
8: In Southwest Ohio, one man has been formally indicted on charges that he sexually abused a family member when she was a teen. ONN's Brianna Albizu has details.
11: Yesterday, a Montgomery County grand jury formally indicted 49-year-old Robert Salgers of Dayton on 12 counts of sexual battery. The charges stem from accusations that he sexually abused a member of his own family when she was a teenager. Due to privacy issues, county prosecutors have not made specifics public. Court records suggest the abuse happened over a 10-year period and started when she was 15. Salyers will be arraigned September 15th.
8: I'm Kate Burdett on the Ohio News Network.
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15: Your Skynet forecast for this afternoon: we'll have sunshine, a high near 91 degrees with a heat index value as high as 100, wind gusts as high as 21 miles per hour. Tonight, partly cloudy with a low 74. For Wednesday, sunshine, a high of 94, a heat index of 100. Thursday, a chance of showers or thunderstorms in the afternoon, mostly sunny in 92. For Skynet weather, I'm Kara Stallings, ESPN Radio 1430 AM and 105.7 FM.
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1: Beyond That Hill, Stories from the Summits of Sport, a collection of this man's ESPN work, is available on Tuesday, September 22nd. So 3 weeks from today, wherever you get your books is where you can get Seth Wickersham's newest book, Beyond That Hill. And so you're saying this is just a collection of stories from your quarter century of work with ESPN that have not made it in any of your pieces or works, or and this, you're sort of hoovering up all the good and putting it in a book.
21: It's an essentials. And so, you know, and I think that, like, what you try to do with something like that is, you know, you're not only trying to give the readers, you know, your best stories, but you know, you're trying to reflect, you know, how sports and maybe even the country has changed so that the book has a point. Right. And so, you know, there's stories that I've done on people like Kobe Bryant or Tom Brady. There's stories that Don Van Natta and I did in there that, you know, especially our Goodell Jerry Jones story from 2017. I think of all the ones we've done, that one is the one that, you know, I'm proudest of. There's just a ton of great backstory to that one. And
1: like what?
21: Well, remember, so that was the fall of 17, and it was a tough year for the league. Remember, President Trump in his first term was coming after the kneelers. They were scrambling. You know, Don and I had that piece of reporting from Bob McNair. You can't have the inmates running the prison. I mean, it was a tough fall. And in the middle of it, Jerry Jones was threatening to sue the NFL to block Rodgers' contract extension. And it was a cold war between two of the most powerful people in sports. And, you know, we felt like we could tell a really insidery story about that one. And we just have a ton of colorful

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7: 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Okay. I've got a four downs here, and the pressure's on here because the four downs involves your New England Patriots.
8: Oh, boy.
7: So I didn't ask you.
8: Go.
7: I didn't ask you.
8: Let's go.
7: I didn't ask you, like, hey, what do you think? Or I came up with this myself.
8: Sure.
7: All by myself.
8: Thank you.
7: Cooper may have helped. No, I'm just kidding.
8: Get it.
7: But it's time for a new, a Patriots defending AFC champion New England Patriots four down season preview. Hit it.
9: Four downs with Rich.
8: Here we go.
10: Why did he stop?
7: Now, I don't know if you remember a couple years ago, there was a draft where three quarterbacks were taken in a row.
8: Right, of course.
7: And to start the draft.
8: Mm-hmm.
7: And one of them had an up and down first year, and then last year, through the roof, Caleb Williams. Another one was a unicorn right out of the box. Offensive rookie of the year, hands down, second year, right down the tubes. The third one, he gets drafted. They decide to, you know, give him a little bit of marinating time and screw it. Just throw him in there. Okay. But, you know, Gerard Mayo was the head coach and the offensive coordinator wasn't, you know, Josh McDaniels. So, okay. In comes Vrabel, in comes McDaniels. Last year, Drake May, a total rocket ship. And I don't think there's anybody out there that thinks that's a one-off, an anomaly, a one-hit wonder, Dexy's Midnight Runners.
8: Anybody who knows anything.
7: The Oneaters, okay?
8: You know what I mean? Doesn't think that.
7: Because that thing he does is something else. And now here comes A.J. Brown.
8: Oh, baby.
7: So first down is, will A.J. Brown have the impact on Drake May as hoped? Right?
8: Yep.
7: Because now A.J. Brown comes, with all due respect to Stephon Diggs and the aforementioned, you know, the artist formerly known as Keyshawn Booty there. Romeo Doubs has been brought in. The right. Wide receiver room has been improved, to say the least. So I can't wait to see what first down is going to mean with number one there, and A.J. Brown wanting to show it ain't me in Philadelphia, everybody. That's first down. Second down.
9: Second down.
7: This was a massive issue last year, and it got masked by all those wins. And Will Campbell, year two, any better, or does the turnstile keep on turning? The whole idea, hey, he's not going to be the left tackle. They're going to kick him inside. Who's the left tackle on the depth chart as of right now in New England? That's him. Elijah Vera Tucker's right next to him. So they have gotten better on that left side. And we will see what happens with Will Campbell. That's because he was beginning. You could see it was messing with what was going on.
8: He was playing okay. Then he got hurt and missed some time.
7: Got it.
8: Maybe came back too early or just came back because he felt like he needed to. But, yeah, he wasn't good in the playoffs.
7: And then in between the temples, you could see it was beginning to affect him.
8: Yep.
7: Because if the left side isn't strong enough, Drake May is going to start to speed himself up. And whatever issues he had protecting the football last year could be another problem this year. Third down.
9: Third down.
7: A lot of people don't know. The Patriots had a top five defense last year. Yeah. Top five.
8: Opportunistic.
7: They were opportunistic, but they didn't give up points, man.
8: Yep.
7: They didn't. So third down is a simple question. Can the defense stay top five? And obviously Christian Gonzalez being paid and happy would be a...

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32: Well, you get down the fiddle and you get down the boat. Kick off your shoes and you throw them in the boat.
33: There you go, Myron. How about that? You
0: kick off your shoes and you throw them in the floor. That's a Louisiana Saturday night.
5: Okay. Now, I'm going to keep my shoes on and stay near the exit.
0: You're not gonna get your fiddle and get your bow, kick off your shoes, and throw them on. Listen to this line.
5: Yeah, possum in a sack. Okay, yeah.
0: My brother Bill and my other brother Jack

0: college is 2 to 3 inches shorter than they say. Except, oddly, there are people that don't want to be listed as 7 feet. Yeah. So they stay at 6'11", even though they are. But everyone, it's like in wrestling when they used to always add Yokozuna's weight. Yep. Like Yokozuna would be 500 pounds, then he'd be 550 pounds, then he'd be 600 pounds. That's how they are with height in basketball. Let's go to Ben and Raleigh. Go ahead. All right, no Ben. Fill in. Go ahead, quickly, Ben. Yes.
1: Yeah.
2: When an athlete of any sport gets injured, they tell the media, I'm trusting the process and working hard to come back stronger than ever, and I am happy to support my teammates from the sideline.
1: Yeah, nobody
2: No
1: is.
2: Way.
0: Totally agree. I like that one. Yeah. Phil and Indy. Go, Phil.
3: Love the show. As much as I'd love to dunk on Dabo, I do think he was going for a pun with stay in your lane, referring to Lane Kiffin.
0: Wait a minute.
1: Yeah. Okay.
0: Phil,
1: that makes
0: are you going to make me have to apologize to Dabo?
1: That may be it. He might have a point.
3: I would really love to not have to do that.
1: Yeah, he may have a point.
0: You know what?
3: That choice is yours.
0: You're probably right. Point. Let me look into the camera here.
1: You go, Dabo.
0: Dabo, I still think you're the biggest loser in sports.
1: That's not an apology then.
0: Maybe the biggest loser. That in life.
1: That's not an apology.
0: But on this, you might actually be making a pun.
1: That's the worst apology ever recorded.
0: I think that was good. Matt Myron is next.
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0: Kentucky. So, for instance, the main event was Crazy Shady from Newport, Tennessee versus Trainwreck Tracy from Lawrenceburg, Kentucky.
27: Myron Metcalf.
0: I would watch it. One of the fighters' name, he calls himself Hillbilly Hands. He fought Trainwreck Tommy.
1: I know who everybody in that building voted for. I tell you that much. 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
0: I still would like to have gone to that. I bet it was quite an event. 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I'm so upset at the last hour that I had to give Dabo Swinney credit.
1: You did.
0: I was told maybe that was a little harsh at the end.
1: A little bit.
0: But you know what?
1: I think you got him a little.
0: But he did have a pun. Stay in your lane.
1: Did have a pun.
0: Pun. Yes. All right. I'm disappointed.
1: You think he wrote it? You think he wrote it?
0: No, I think what happened is, like, he thought about it the night before. He wrote it down. And he told everyone, guess what I'm going to say tomorrow? I'm going to get him. And then he was so excited to say it. Yes. And then, I didn't get to see his face, but I'm sure he had a big grin on his face. Like, I got him.
1: It was written on his hand. Like, it was written on his hand. For sure.
0: I think that's probably what happened. Matt Myron is presented by Progressive Insurance. 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We were asking people the biggest lies people tell in sports. Mm-hmm. After Mark Mitchell's a source said that he, even though he enrolled at Kentucky, he still
1: his heart
0: was always committed to Missouri. We've had some great ones come in so far. So let's go to Chris from Duval. What's up, Chris?
2: Duval.
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3: Matt LaFleur. The Colts expect receiver Keenan Allen to play week one despite his arrest Sunday morning from drunken driving. GM Chris Ballard said any internal discipline by the team will not involve Allen missing any playing time. He could, however, still face discipline from the NFL under the personal conduct policy.
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6: Wesley in Connecticut, my friend. What do you have for the safe space?
7: Right now, my daughter and I, my daughter is Noelle. She's 10 years old. We have something for Freddie. So we need you right now to pick one team. You cannot have two teams.
6: Yeah, I can.
7: I agree with Harry.
6: Yeah,
7: I can. You got to pick the New York Jets or the Dallas Cowboys. I'm going to pass this one over to my daughter, Noelle. Noelle, tell Mr. Freddie what's going on.
8: I'm 10 years old, and I like the Bengals, and I hate everyone else.
6: God bless you.
8: And my dad's a Jets fan, and even though his kids like teams, he hates everyone else. So you got to choose the Jets or the Cowboys. I can't like anyone else.
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1: Well, what Dabo Swinney basically just said in that soundbite, I agree with wholeheartedly and 1,000% Freddie Coleman. And I'd also agree with him. I don't blame the young men for trying to come back from the NFL to get that NIL money and play collegiate football, or no matter what the sport may be. But you know who I can blame? Mm-hmm. I can.

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4: I'm Christine Lisi. Kroenke Sports and Entertainment is buying the LA Angels from longtime owner Artie Moreno. Valuation, $4 billion. The group also owns the LA Rams, Denver Nuggets, and Colorado Avalanche, among other teams. Ahead of Saturday's Week 1 showdown at Death Valley, Clemson football coach Dabo Swinney took some shots at today's press conference at his LSU counterpart, Lane Kiffin. Swinney lamented the lack of rules and governance in college football and called Kiffin adding former NFL players embarrassing. Indianapolis Colts GM Chris Ballard was asked about that topic today.
5: It's the stupidest I've ever heard. Your entire life, you fight to get up to the NFL. Okay, but now we're going to go back. Okay, that makes a lot of freaking sense.
4: The chair of the SEC's presidents and chancellors told ESPN today the league will not budge on its rule that NFL players can't return to college, made it clear the SEC is united on the front and wants Commissioner Greg Sankey to feel empowered to levy significant penalties. The latest court hearing is on Thursday in Baton Rouge.
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4: And Ian. 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
4: 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The chair of the SEC's presidents and chancellors told ESPN the league won't budge on its rule that NFL players can't return to college, made it clear the SEC is united on this front and wants Commissioner Greg Sankey to feel empowered to levy significant penalties if necessary.
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0: everyone. Welcome to the Bet365 Guardians warm-up show. Tonight, from Progressive Field, downtown Cleveland, it's the Guardians and the Toronto Blue Jays getting ready for game one of a key three-game series. Jim Rosenhaus along with you about a half hour prior to tonight's first pitch. Hot and humid downtown, and a big matchup between two clubs battling for a postseason berth. For the Guardians in the American League Central Division, they're three games back of the front-running White Sox with a month to go. And meanwhile, in that wild card chase, they are in a spot right now, a half game ahead of Baltimore for that third and final wild card spot. But there are the Blue Jays, who are starting to come on late in the season. They are only a game and a half behind the Guardians in that battle for the third and final wild card playoff spot. So a lot to play for this week. Stay with us. We'll have more to come after this.
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0: Welcome back to Guardians warm-up. Parker Messick joining us. Picked up another win on Sunday. And Parker, a game where, and you've talked about it a lot, where early on it looked like a battle, and you were able to rein it in. What allows you to do that? Which it's something that not every young pitcher can do.
5: Yeah, I think it's one of those things where you really just have to trust what you're out there to do. And, you know, when a game like that, for me, when the offense is doing their job, it just reminds me that this isn't going to be an outing that, like, people are going to remember, people are going to be talking about. This is just how well can you go out there and get as many outs as you can because of how well the offense is doing. And, you know, every game's different, and you can never go out there and expect baseball to hand you the same game. So you just got to play it one pitch at a time, and, you know, that's what I try and do every time I go out there.
0: It seemed like it was really important for you to get through six, because when you came into the dugout, you had some emotion there. Why was that?
5: I don't think it was any specific reason to get through six. It was just something that I could prove to myself.

That, you know, even when I do struggle early, like, I was able to lock it in there at the end. I was able to save some pitches, get some quicker outs, and, you know, I just wanted to go as deep as I can. It helps the bullpen. It helps everyone when I can go deeper into the game. So I was super grateful that I got the leash to be able to go out there. And, you know, I'm glad I was able to prove myself and the team that I can go out there and finish six like that. Even when I do struggle early, like, I was able to lock it in there.

0: your job becomes a lot simpler, and it's you stop caring about anything other than filling up the zone, trying to get as many outs as you can. And you know, when there's nobody on board, you're really trying to limit runs, and you know, you'll waste some more pitches when you're trying to keep guys off the board. But you know, when you have a lot of runs to play with, then you know, you're really just in attack mode the entire time.
1: 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We'll have more with Parker Messick after this short break.
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3: Let's check the numbers. The opener against the Jays, the Guardians a favorite. They're minus 180, and the total is 8. And let's try to stay hot here. Look for another winner tonight. Going to use the Tampa Bay Rays on the money line over the Mets. Now, the Rays looking to even this series after they dropped the opener. Good bounce back spot tonight, with the Mets offense struggling to score. They put up 3 or fewer in 7 of their last 8. Tampa Bay, they've won 6 of their last 8. And New York will send Sean Manaea to the mound with a 5.5 ERA and 8 nighttime starts. And he's been hit hard recently, allowing 14 runs over his last 17 and two-thirds innings. And Tampa Bay is 16-3 at home against lefties this season. I like the Rays on the money line, my play of the day. 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
1: Welcome back. It's Guardians warm-up. Parker Messick joining us. Another win over the weekend against Kansas City. Austin Hedges has been your catcher every step of the way. What has he done for you this season that's allowed you to reach some really good heights?
0: Yeah, he's been the man. Even this last start, when we finished that second inning, he was coming in and he was like firing me up, but at the same time he was like, nobody ever said this was going to be easy every time you walk out there. That's not what we signed up for. That's not what we play the game for. He goes, these aren't the fun ones. These are the ones you get through, and it's fun when you go 6-1. And, you know, that's exactly what we did. So just his leadership back there has meant the world for me. And, I mean, not even to mention, you know, how good he is back there defensively, calling the game, framing, blocking, throwing people out. I mean, all the above. He's a man.
1: Were you aware of all that before you started throwing to him?
0: I really wasn't. Like, I knew he was a great player, but, you know, you don't experience it until you get a full sample size with someone. And I think I've had that leeway with him where it's like I realize how good he is back there now. So it's been fun for me to throw to him all year.
1: You've been mentioned Rookie of the Year, Cy Young, stuff like that because of the year you're having. Do you even feel like a rookie anymore because of the time you had up here last year?
0: I mean, these seasons are so long that I feel like I've been in this season for 5 years now. I mean, that's just how baseball goes. It's a lot of games. So, I mean, I try not to think about any of that stuff. And, you know, the guys treat me like I've been here for a while. So, you know, I try to perform like I've been here for a while. And I just try and go out there every day and help the team win.
1: And speaking of winning, a September lies ahead where really Cleveland controls their own destiny. And how important is that as you head down the stretch here, knowing that you take care of business, it's a postseason berth?
0: Yeah, it's right where we want to be. I mean, we've played like the team we want to be half the season. We've played like a team we don't want to be half the season. So we're in a position now where we really, like you said, control our own destiny. And, you know, it's an exciting place to be in. And we have some really important series coming up. And, you know, we always joke that we play playoff baseball from September or maybe even August on. So that's the spot we like to be in. You know, we turn it on when the games really matter. And, you know, I'm excited to see what we're going to be able to do moving forward.
1: Parker, thanks for the time as always.
0: Thanks for having me.
1: That's Parker Messick, Guardians pitcher. Stay tuned, more to come after this.
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3: We'll fall back just into the 70s tonight. We'll keep muggy conditions around. Chance for an isolated shower or storm tonight, and we'll keep that chance heading into Wednesday. It's going to be another hot and humid day with highs climbing into the low 90s. In the 3 News Weather Center, I'm meteorologist Jessica Van Meter.
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2: Hi again, everybody, with Cleveland manager Stephen Vogt. This time, Hamilton, welcome. It's the manager show, and it's brought to you by KeyBank. Another nice off day yesterday after a resounding win on Sunday. We always hear momentum's the next day's starter. Well, the next day was an off day, but what do you take out of a game like that, Voter?
8: What I take from it is obviously the offense had a great day. They, you know, Seth Lugo wasn't on his A game, and our guys made him pay for it. And Parker Messick, ho-hum, another sixth inning, one-run game. So really well-played game by our guys. And what I loved about it was, you know, you come off a great road trip and you have two tough ones to start, and then you don't lay down on Sunday. You come back and you fight, and you know, like you said, it was a resounding win and something that we needed going into the off day, and now we got 10 games in 9 days, and so the guys are refreshed and ready to go, and we'll get them tonight.
2: Boy, you have to have a quick short-term memory this time of year, don't you?
8: Yeah, you can't dwell on one game. It's hard because now every game gets magnified. Everyone starts talking about the standings. Everyone starts talking about playoff positioning and all those things. We still have to take this one day at a time, and we can't overreact or underreact to any game. We just have to remain consistent like we have all year, And it's within our control. We control our own destiny from here on out, and you can't ask for anything else.
2: I know it's a new year, but do you think guys reflect back at all? Did they take anything from what you did a year ago?
8: Well, at the end of the day, this is a team that's won the division 2 years in a row. And this is a team that knows how to win. It's a team that knows that we're never out of this thing until 162 comes and goes. And they're ready to go. They're ready to make this playoff push. They're ready to make a run at this World Series. And we've got 20-ish games, however many left. I don't count. So I think it's 24, 25 games left, and let's make the most of them.
2: Well, how big do they become when you're going head-to-head with Toronto? Because whether it's the division that you win to get in or whether it's in as a wild card team, it's just absolute chaos when you look at the wild card scenario.
8: Yeah, it's a beautiful thing. It's going to be a really fun month because we play a lot of the teams that we're, you know, looking to position ourselves against or with. And, you know, it's going to be wild. It's going to be crazy. And again, we just cannot get too emotionally high or low. We have to remain constant and we have to remain steady and just go out and win as many ball games as we can.
2: I know they haven't had the year, obviously, that they expected. But, boy, a year ago at this time, the Blue Jays were arguably the best team in the American League. And, obviously, they went on and played to Game 7 of the World Series. They have admitted there was a World Series hangover, but it kind of looks like they've got it going again.
8: Yeah, this is a really good team. Obviously, their offense is very high-powered. They match up well, and they've got some really good arms. This starting pitching and this bullpen, it is filled with good arms. So they play great defense. They run the bases hard. So we got our work cut out for us, and they're playing well, and so are we. So this should be a fun matchup.
2: Well, because it's the 1st of September, now you get to add two players, a pitcher and a position player. You've added Daniel Schneeman. I don't think that came as a surprise. Maybe the surprise is Carlos Hernandez.
8: Yeah, I think Daniel gives us some really much needed defensive versatility off the bench. And, you know, we know Daniel, he could give us a start in 7 different positions on the field, and he can come in as a defensive replacement, pinch runner, pinch hitter. He's a very, very valuable player to have. It was really fun to see Schnee walking back into the building, and we missed him the last few months. So glad to have him back. And then, yes, we've added Carlos Hernandez. Obviously, people remember him from last year. Such a great story. You know, it was in a terrible car accident this last offseason, recovered from that, pitching well in Columbus. And, you know, with the doubleheader coming up and with different option rules and how that works, we felt like it was a good time to add Carlos. And we're really excited to have him back.
2: Have the option rules changed at all? I mean, if you bring a guy up and send him back, if it's a pitcher, do they still have to stay down 15 days?
8: Yeah, they do. So the rules don't change even though it's September. So that's where, again, especially with where we're coming up with the playoffs, with down the stretch, we have to be really careful and mindful of when we send guys, our option guys, in and out of here. So, and with the doubleheader coming up on Friday, we're not sure what's going to happen between now and then. And we want to keep every option open possible. And like I said, we're just pumped because Carlos helped us out a lot last year.
2: Carl Willis, your Hall of Fame pitching coach, was saying, for Gavin Williams, he's, to simplify it for the fans, kind of like a golfer. When you overswing or you're too quick off the tee and you yank the ball to the left, that's been kind of him and his mechanics. So there's nothing physically wrong with Gavin at all.
8: No, Gavin's feeling really well. He's feeling great. And like you said, he was a little bit off his last time out. I expect that to snap back in today. He's worked really well these last 4 days. And we know Gavin. He's a big-time pitcher.
2: That's Cleveland manager Stephen Vogt. Tom Hamilton inviting you to stay tuned. Game 1 with the Blue Jays of this big 3-game series next on the Cleveland Clinic Radio Network.
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12: Welcome back to the Bet365 Guardians warm-up show. 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Time now for the pitching matchup. Blue Jays going with an opener. It's Spencer Miles, a right-hander coming out of the pen. He's done it before. Five opening starts for Miles, and on the season in 42 total appearances, he's 5-2 with an earned run average of 2.92. Then expected to turn it over to right-hander Spencer Arrighetti, 7-7 on the year with an earned run average of 4.81, mainly with Houston, but he was picked up at the trade deadline in exchange for Dalton Varsho. Two starts against the Guardians earlier this season with Houston, a win here in April, and a loss in Houston back in June. On the mound for the Guardians, it's Gavin Williams, 12-7, an earned run average of 3.98. Last time out, shortest outing of the season against the Angels. An inning and a third, he allowed five runs, and now back out there a week later. Four career appearances against the Blue Jays. Williams is 1-0 with an earned run average of 4.43, and that victory came earlier this season at the Rogers Center. At your pitching matchup, that'll do it for Guardians warm-up. Stay tuned. The starting lineups and the first pitch, they come your way next.
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6: 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First for Toronto and manager John Schneider. Leading things off, Brett Bateman, the center fielder. Alejandro Kirk doing the catching bat second. Vladimir Guerrero, the first baseman, will hit third. George Springer, the designated hitter, bats cleanup. Nathan Lucas in right field will hit fifth. Kaz Akimoto is the third baseman batting sixth. Andre Jimenez, the shortstop, hits seventh. Ernie Clement at second base will bat eighth. And Miles Straw in left field bats ninth. On the mound, right-hander Spencer Miles. Now for the Guardians and manager Stephen Vogt leading things off. Stephen Kwan, the center fielder. Chase DeLauder, the designated hitter, bats second. Jose Ramirez at third base bats third with Joe Adell, the right fielder, batting cleanup. Nathaniel Lowe at first base will bat fifth. Angel Martinez, the left fielder, bats sixth. Travis Bazzana at second base hits seventh. Patrick Bailey will do the catching, bat eighth. And Brian Rocchio at shortstop hits ninth. On the mound, right-hander Gavin Williams. Those are your starting lineups now. Stay tuned when we return Tom Hamilton as tonight's first pitch on the Cleveland Clinic Radio Network.
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0: The precocious 22-year-old
1: lines one to left of base hit. Guardians take the lead. How about this night for Angel Hanau?
0: And it's hit a ton.
1: Away, back and gone. What a prodigious blast for Joe Adell.
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0: Here on the shores of Lake Erie, summer is back. It's hot, it's humid, and a breeze blowing out toward right field, and that will make Progressive Field play a lot smaller than the dimensions. 325 down each line, 370 to left center, 375 to right center, 400 feet to dead center, the 19-foot wall in left and left center, and then the 9-foot wall in right and right center field. Guardians take the field in their home whites, led by Gavin Williams, along with the navy blue and the red trim. Blue Jays are looking like the Royals tonight. Yeah, both at one time had those powder blue uniforms, and we have seen them both on this homestand. All powder blue uniforms tonight for Toronto, the jerseys and the pants. And this is going to be important for so many reasons. Cleveland comes in with a record of 69-68, second place in the division, three games behind the Chicago White Sox, who have started to stumble and have at least given a lot of teams a chance to try to get back into the race. When I say a lot of teams, I mean Cleveland and Minnesota. Minnesota is 6.5 back, Cleveland 3 back. And as we know, in the month of September, one bad week can change everything in a playoff race. Meanwhile, the Guardians are still the number 3 wild card team. They've got the final spot if the playoffs were to begin today. New York, the number 1 wild card team. Boston, number 2. Cleveland, number 3. But the Blue Jays are just a game and a half in back of Cleveland for that final spot. Baltimore is a half game behind Cleveland. Then Toronto and Texas, each a game and a half back, as the Blue Jays' record very similar to the Guardians at 68-70. Laz Diaz, the crew chief and the home plate umpire tonight. Edwin Jimenez at first, Eric Backus at second, and Chris Siegel, the third base umpire. Also, when you have these series now, you're talking about how important the season series may be, because playoff spots could be determined.

0: determined by tiebreakers. First tiebreaker, if you end up with the same record, is how you did head-to-head with each other. Blue Jays took 2 out of 3 in Canada earlier this season. Gavin Williams on the hill for the Guardians. 27 years of age, 6'6", 250. Fastball, sinker, cutter, curve, and slider. And leading it off, the young phenom, Brett Bateman. First time we've seen him. The wind and tonight's first pitch, and it's a little bit inside, ball one. And we're underway at the corner of Carnegie and Ontario. Game time temperature of 86 degrees. Williams the kick and the pitch. And he pops one in there, a called strike at 98 miles per hour. And the count 1-1. Bateman was in the Cubs minor league farm system. The 1-1 pitch to the left-handed batter, and he bangs it foul third base side, 1-2 the count. And this young man was acquired from the Cubs when they dealt veteran pitcher and a really good starter in Kevin Gausman to the Cubs. They got the youngster, Brett Bateman, who played collegiately at the University of Minnesota. Who does he remind a lot of people of? Stephen Kwan. Now the windup, now the 1-2 pitch. And it's swung on and missed. Got him with a good curveball. He's got the same kind of offensive approach as Stephen Kwan has, and that's why he's been compared to Stephen Kwan. And he's admitted that, yes, he has been a big fan of Stephen Kwan's game and has watched a lot of him. Bateman a little bigger than Kwan, 5'10", 190, but that kind of a hitter trying to use the whole ballpark, not a lot of power. Alejandro Kirk, now the number two hitter, takes a curveball down and away, ball one. Kirk, the right-handed hitting catcher, batted .341 in the month of August. Into the windup, here's the 1-0 delivery, and it's in there to even the count. Gavin Williams has had a rough month of August, and in particular, the last four starts. He had a good outing with Arizona, his first start in August. But the last four starts, Gavin Williams has had a .741 earned run average. That was against the White Sox, San Diego, the Giants, and Angels. The 1-1, curve in the dirt, ball 2-2-1. Last start came against the Angels in Anaheim, and he went just an inning and a third, gave up 5 runs, but Cleveland rallied for the win. The 2-1, and that's a knee-buckling curveball, and he's throwing a lot more curveballs here with Patrick Bailey catching him. 2-2 the count. That's what Patrick Bailey did with Joey Cantillo. Now the 2-2, and it swung on a weak topper to third, another curveball. Gavin Williams, a lot of times his size, 6'6", 250, is such a weapon, but it also can get him into a little trouble mechanically. It's a big body to move. The pitch, got him swinging, and he came back with another curveball. 4 straight curveballs, and he strikes out Alejandro Kirk. 2 up, 2 down, 2 strikeouts, no score. And that'll bring to the plate Vladimir Guerrero Jr. Angel Martinez in left. Stephen Kwan patrols center. Joe Adell in right. Nathaniel Lowe at first. Travis Bazana at second. Brian Rocchio at short. Jose Ramirez at third. Patrick Bailey catching. First pitch fastball and a good one. 100 miles an hour for a strike. Vladimir Guerrero has not hit a home run this year in Canada. The 0-1 pitch. And he rips one to right field, fairly deep, but right there to catch the liner is Joe Adell. Vlad Guerrero, just 7 home runs this year, all of them on the road. He lines out to right, and it's a quick 1-2-3 inning with a couple of strikeouts for Gavin Williams. Blue Jays do not score. The Guardians are coming to bat. Swung on, line toward the gap in left center. Kwan dives and made the catch! What a play by Kwan! Stephen Kwan just keeps on delivering.
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0: Well, this is going to be another one of those ball games where Cleveland's going to face a relief pitcher to start the game. The right-hander, Spencer Miles, probably pitched two innings tonight. No score, bottom of the first inning. Miles having a real good year out of the bullpen, facing Stephen Kwan. The windup and the pitch. And Kwan jumps back from ball one. Spencer Arrighetti, normally a starter, whom the Blue Jays got from Houston, expected to pitch most of the innings tonight, but we shall see. Now the windup and the 1-0 pitch, and it's in there. Of course, everybody in baseball able to expand their roster by one position player and one more pitcher. So now 28 players on a club instead of 26. Now the wind and the 1-1. Kwan fouling it off third base side, late on that sinker, and the count 1-2. Miles is throwing upper 90s. Fastball, sinker, curve, slider. This year, the relief pitcher has made 42 appearances, 5 wins, 2 losses, a save, a 2.92 ERA. Now the 1-2 pitch, and it's swung on a jam chop, weakly bounced to second. Ernie Clement throws out Stephen Kwan. Sinker in on the hands of Kwan, and it just ate him up. Here's Chase DeLauder. What a month of August. The left-handed hitting DH champ. Tonight, DHing normally in right. Chase DeLauder in the month of August hit .363 and had a .978 OPS. From the first base side of the rubber, the wind and pitch, and it's ripped foul down the left side, strike one. Miles Straw's in left field tonight. The kid, Brett Bateman, and they tell us he's a Gold Glove caliber outfielder. He's in center. And here's the windup. And here's the pitch. And it's fouled again, third base side. Boy, Cleveland's tardy on this kid's upper 90 sinker. Nathan Lucas is in right field. Vlad Guerrero Jr. at first. Ernie Clement at second. Andres Jimenez at short. Into the windup. And the next delivery. And it's outside. Man, this kid can light up the radar. And he's doing it here in the early going, 2-2. Kazuma Okamoto is at third, and Alejandro Kirk doing the catching. No score, the 1-2 pitch. Swung on line to left, but foul. Well, he is just pounding Cleveland hitters, the first two with upper 90 sinkers. Spencer Miles, he's 6'2", 215, 26 years of age, out of the University of Missouri. Now the 1-2. Swung on, fouled it back and out of play. Threw him a breaking ball. Miles was

0: A fourth-round pick out of Mizzou by San Francisco 4 years ago. And then a Rule 5 draft pick by Toronto this past December. What a great Rule 5 pick. The 1-2. Swung out a high bouncer to second. Clement backs up into right field and throws out the Lauder. As bad as the Giants are, how in the world did they not protect this kid? How in the world was Spencer Miles ever a Rule 5 pick and not on the Giants 40-man roster? Wow. Here's Jose Ramirez. Jose, the last five games, 9 RBIs, a .381 batting mark. He looks at a breaking ball strike. Good curveball. Two down, nobody on, no score. Infield to the right, outfield toward right, medium deep. Now the 0-1 pitch. Curve hung outside, 1-1. Miles is a guy that can give you multiple innings out of the bullpen. And they've been very careful with him this year. He's coming back from Tommy John reconstructive elbow surgery. The 1-1. Swung on, drill to center. That's a base hit. Well, you think if you're the Giants, okay, maybe we can sneak this kid by and not keep him on the 40-man. But they didn't. And maybe the biggest surprise isn't so much that somebody grabbed him, but it's the American League champs, meaning they had to keep Miles on their roster all this year or offer him back to Toronto. Well, great scouting by the Blue Jays. Here's Joe Adell in right field. Two down, runner on, no score. Throw to first. Ramirez back with a dive and look for Hosey to run here early. One. You want to get in scoring position with two down. Secondly, Kirk has only thrown out 15% of the runners. There he goes. Pitch swung on, fouled upstairs. 0-1. Joe Adell, talk about hot. The last 13 games, Joe Adell has 17 RBIs. Batting .314 with six extra base hits. Outfield plays him the other way toward right. Again, medium deep. Ramirez at first, two down, no score, first inning. On a warm, muggy night on the shores of Lake Erie, cloud cover at the moment. The set, the throw to first. Ramirez dives back. That's two times. Now he's thrown over there, so watch Hosey take off now. 86 degrees. That temp brought to you by Gusto. Higher pay, grow your team with Gusto. Ramirez, pretty good lead. The pitch, and it's wide. 1-1 the count. Spencer Miles, his first year in the major leagues. He was out all of 2025. Had Tommy John surgery in June of 2024. Now the 1-1, runner goes, pitch swung on, line to third and caught by Okamoto. And that'll take care of Cleveland here in inning number one. They do not score. Second inning is next. Guardians, Jays, scoreless on the Cleveland Clinic Radio Network.
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3: Second inning, no score. George Springer, the DH and cleanup hitter. Right-hander against right-hander. Gavin Williams lets it rip. And the pitch down and away, missed with a curveball. Springer, in the last nine games that he started, batting .528 with an OPS of almost 1,400. The pitch, waved at it. Woo. That fastball was in the catcher's mitt before George Springer swung. Boy, these two starters here tonight, Miles and Williams, are throwing the ball by people. Now the 1-1. And it's a touch high, 2-1. Pitching coach Carl Willis was saying, with Gavin Williams, the biggest thing they've worked on are his mechanics. He's been spinning off the mound too quickly. The 2-1 pitch. Swung on, smoked on one hop to short. Handled by Rocchio, spun him around, fielded it, threw out Springer. If you want to make an analogy, if it helps you, that are golfers, it's like you're standing in the tee box and you're telling yourself, just swing nice and easy, and you take a nice slow backswing, and then all of a sudden you speed up on the downswing, and well, the next thing you know, you're hitting a home three blocks away down the left side. Here's Nathan Lucas, left-handed hitting right fielder. And Lucas takes the strike. And that's what Gavin has done. He's just kind of been spinning off the mound too quickly as he delivers to the plate. And that's why he has not had the same command. The 0-1. And it's in there, a strike. But he looks good tonight. That was a 99-mile-an-hour sinker. And also, that may be why you're seeing Patrick Bailey call more curveballs. A lot of times, a pitcher will have better mechanics throwing his curveball. The pitch, swing, and a miss. Boy, he threw a beauty in the dirt there. Blocked by Bailey, goes to the grass in front of the plate. Picks it up, throws out Lucas at first base. Third strikeout. And right now, this might be as good a curveball as we have seen from Gavin Williams. And Patrick Bailey, again, we've seen it. Saw it with Joey Cantillo, and we're seeing it here tonight. He will call for a lot of curveballs. Here's Kazuma Okamoto. Right-handed hitting third baseman, taking down low. First year in the big leagues. I guess he's a rookie by Major League standards, but when you've played 11 years in Japan, and you're 31 years, well, now 30 years of age, you're not really a rookie. But he's had a nice first year, to say the least. The 1-0 in there, 1-1. Okamoto batting .230, but 28 bombs, 78 RBIs. He's also struck out 160 times. That pitch down and away, tried to hold up, and he chased it. That was the slider. Okamoto strikes out every three at bats. Two down, nobody on, no score. Second inning from downtown Cleveland. And when the Guardians win, Northeast Ohio Ford dealers donate $500 to Cleveland Guardians Charities for Youth Sports. Now the 1-2. And down and away, didn't bite at the slider. 2-2. Blue Jays coming off a sweep of Seattle. That was the American League Championship Series a year ago. What a series that was. The pitch. Check swing and a breaking ball. He went around. Chased the curveball. Four strikeouts for Williams. Okamoto didn't think he swung at it. By the way, this past weekend in Canada, not only did Toronto sweep Seattle, they outscored them 19-4. They destroyed Seattle. May have destroyed their playoff hopes, too. We'll go to the bottom of the second, scoreless.
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3: So now the parade of relief pitchers begins. Bottom of the second inning. And we will get a look for the first time at Ricky Tiedemann, a left-hander, another guy that been out a lot of time due to Tommy John. Left on left, Nathaniel Lowe will face him. And Lowe takes, and it's a little inside, ball one. Nathaniel Lowe hasn't faced lefties much this year, 3-for-36, but he's always hit him in the past when you talk to him about that. But when you don't see them, the 1-0 outside and off the glove, you just have a tough time then facing lefties when, in this case, you've barely seen them. So Ricky Tiedemann delivering, and Lowe tried to hold up and chase down and away. This guy throws a fastball and a slider. So Spencer Miles worked the first inning, gave up a hit but no runs. Blue Jays now four lefties in the bullpen. The pitch outside, 3-1. Each bullpen now for both ball clubs has one more reliever than they've had the rest of the year. Cleveland added the veteran, Carlos Hernandez, right-hander. The 3-1 pitch, swing and a miss. Chase the slider away, full count. If you're wondering why Carlos Hernandez, well, you got to remember, Cleveland's got a day-night doubleheader coming up on Friday. Here's the payoff. Swung on, fouled back. So Cleveland's going to have to figure out what to do with a day-night doubleheader. And if you make a move and bring somebody else up from Columbus, then remember, whoever you send out has to be down there for 15 days. Now the payoff pitch. Swing and a foul back. So you don't have to be Einstein to realize that Carlos Hernandez is probably not going to be here for a long period of time. There'll be more roster machinations come Friday. Now the payoff pitch. And it almost hit him. So good at bat for Nathaniel Lowe, who draws a walk. So right now, Carlos Hernandez in the Cleveland bullpen, but again, there will be more player moves made before that day-night doubleheader on Friday with Detroit. And that's why you've got to keep in mind why, in all likelihood, it's Carlos Hernandez up here, at least for the time being. Here's Angel Martinez.

0: switch hitter batting right-handed. He swings and fouls it off his foot, and down he goes in a heap. Down on all fours, and he is in agony. Angel Martinez will be looked at by trainer Chad Wolf and manager Stephen Vogt, slowly getting to his feet. That one hurt. No score, second inning. Nathaniel Lowe with a leadoff walk in. Martinez on his feet but hunched over in pain. Don't forget now the Conrad Score 4 Win 4 New Tires contest. Jason Jarrell of Avon can win 4 Bridgestone tires from Conrad's Tire Express and Total Car Care if Cleveland has a 4-run inning in any of the first 4 innings. Visit econrads.com to enter. Martinez trying to stay in this ballgame. Looked like he hit it off the top of his left foot. And remember, this is a young man who broke his foot on a foul ball earlier this year. But he's okay, and he's going to stay in there. It never fails. He broke his right foot back in 2024. Now Angel Martinez climbs back in. The pitch, and it's a little outside, but the call's going to be challenged.
1: Catcher's challenging the ball call.
0: And the video board says it's a ball. So the Blue Jays down to one challenge the rest of the game. By the way, Angel Martinez broke that right foot in the minor leagues 2 years ago, and then this year broke his left foot. So that's the same foot he hit that foul ball off of, and he's staying in there. Gosh. You wonder how it doesn't happen more often with these guys. No score, runner on, nobody out, second inning. Tiedemann's ready on the pitch, and it's fouled off again, and they count 1-2. Now, Tiedemann has only pitched in 11 games this year. He had Tommy John surgery in July of 2024. Then he was out all of last year and only 11 games this year. It took him a long time to get back, and now he's in a major league game here tonight. Hands at the belt, the left-hander's ready. The pitch. And it's swung on a chopper to third. Okamoto goes to second. One. Clement turns two. That's big. So an around-the-horn double play off the bat of Angel Martinez. Left-on-left matchup now with two down, bases empty for Travis Bazzana. 238 mark, 9 homers, 42 RBIs for Travis Bazzana, having a good rookie year. No score, we're in inning number 2 here in Northeast Ohio. Ricky Tiedemann's ready, and the pitch, and it's a breaking ball outside, a ball. For Ricky Tiedemann, this is just his second ever major league game. Now the 1-0 pitch. Breaking ball low, 2-0. Tiedemann, Blue Jays third round pick 5 years ago. Got him out of college. The 2-0 delivery. In there, called strike. That was 95 miles per hour. Ricky Tiedemann. We're going to see a lot of arms tonight from the Blue Jays. The pitch. Bazzana laid off the breaking ball away. 3-1. Guardians-Tigers Saturday night. That's a 6-10 game and the jersey hoodie giveaway. Tickets at CLEGuardians.com. Don't need a hoodie tonight. 86 degrees and muggy. The 3-1 pitch. Way outside, so he's walked a pair of left-handed batters, and he's a lefty. Now Patrick Bailey, the switch-hitting catcher, will bat right-handed, hitting 199, 7 homers, 30 RBIs. Activity in the blue.

0: Bailey lifted it just in time and got out of the way. 2-0 the count. As big as these games are, John Schneider, the outstanding Blue Jays manager, won't fool around. John Schneider said, look, we've put ourselves in this position. Every game the month of September for us is a playoff game. Now the 2-0 delivery. Backdoored him with a breaking ball. A little quick throw to first from his knees by the catcher Kirk, but Lozano back. 2-1 the count. And in a lot of ways, be it Cleveland, be it Toronto, be it a lot of teams here in the American League, September will feel like playoff baseball. That's how important these games are. The 2-1. Swung on, grounded to short. Jimenez drops to a knee. Gloves throws to second for the inning-ending force. A couple of walks, but no damage done. No score after two on the Cleveland Clinic Radio Network.
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0: It's the third inning, no score. A lot of ex-Indians, Guardians batting. Tonight it's Andrés Giménez and Ernie Clement and Miles Straw, the bottom third of the order. All former Clevelanders, and Giménez fouls back the first offering from Gavin Williams. Andrés batting 241, 8 homers, 52 ribbies, 19 steals. The pitch, swing and a miss. Chase the back foot slider, 0-2. Giménez back at his natural shortstop position. He is a terrific shortstop. But he's in a league of his own when it comes to playing second base. Open stance for Andrés Giménez, the 0-2. And it's in the dirt, got him in the foot. On an 0-2 pitch, threw him another slider, and that got Giménez. And nothing has changed when it comes to Andrés Giménez. He can get hit by a pitch with the best of them. 14 times he's now been hit by a pitch. We saw it so often here in Cleveland. And on an 0-2 pitch, he got hit by a breaking ball. Here's Ernie Clement. Might have been the World Series most valuable player had the Dodgers not rallied to win Game 7. What a postseason Ernie had. And he's had a terrific year this year. Starter in the All-Star game. Right-handed hitter. The set and pitch. And it's in there. Clement batting 276. Sixth in the American League in total base hits. Fifth in doubles with 29. Nine homers, 43 RBIs. Former University of Virginia Cavalier. The pitch. Checked on a pitch away, but went around, chased the breaking ball. 0-2 on Ernie Clement. He didn't think he swung either. Last, he has his

And asking for any help on check swings. He's ringing guys up tonight. No score, third inning on a beautiful summer night in Cleveland. The 0-2 swung on, a little flare towards the gap in left center field, and a dive and catch by Martinez. Angel Martinez racing a long way from left to the gap in left center, and a diving catch to rob Clement of a base hit. And obviously Angel Martinez's left foot is good enough to make that kind of a play defensively. Boy, that looked like trouble. One down, here's Miles Straw. Batting .229, three homers, 22 RBIs, right-handed hitter. The former Gold Glove center fielder in left field tonight. Dollar Bank, the proud banking partner of the Guardians, 28 locations in Northeast Ohio, ready to provide solutions to help get you there. Now the set, the pitch, and it's in there, a called strike on a sinker at 98 miles per hour. Boy, these pitchers in this series can light up the radar gun. The high hold and pitch outside, a ball, 1-1. Toronto is playing its best baseball of the year. Just took them forever, and manager John Schneider admits there was definitely a World Series hangover, and it lasted a lot longer than anyone thought it would. Now the set in the 1-1, and it's high, 2-1. Then the Blue Jays had some injuries. They got a lot of guys off the slow starts, and all of a sudden, guys started to press. They looked like they were dead and buried. They're still in last place. They're still under 500, but they're only a game and a half in back of Cleveland for the final wild card spot. Now the 2-1. Swung on, skied in the air to shallow right. Joe Adell has it measured. The right fielder retires Miles Straw for out number two. But John Schneider's club hasn't folded. They made some trades. They traded away, and they acquired people at the deadline. And what it's done now is the Blue Jays are the third best team in the American League since July 23rd. They've gone 22-14 to claw their way back into playoff contention. Two down, top of the order, Brett Bateman. Left-handed hitter, struck out his first time up. Quick throw over to first, and back with a dive is Jimenez. He leads Toronto with 19 steals. Toronto, outside of Jimenez, does not run very much. 12th in the league in steals. Now the pitch, and it's in there, a strike. Blue Jays have scored fewer runs than Cleveland. They average under four runs a game. They have hit the second fewest home runs in the league. Cleveland, the fewest. The 0-1 in there, 0-2. They have the fewest walks in the American League. So offensively, they've been a mess. 12th in OPS, 12th in steals. But again, they're still very much alive in the playoff picture. Now the set, now the 0-2 to Bateman. In the dirt, the curveball bounced, kicked away from Hedges, who partially blocked it, and the wild pitch puts Jimenez in scoring position with two down. No score, third inning. Two out, a runner at second, a 1-2 count on Bateman. Outfield playing Bateman, much like they would play Stephen Kwan if the Blue Jays were in the outfield, shallow in the other way toward left. Down the 1-2 delivery to Bateman. Curveball, tapped foul, right side, still a 1-2 count. Bateman's been a revelation. The Blue Jays thought he was good, but they didn't even realize how good. Getting him from the Cubs for Kevin Gausman. And Bateman was buried in the minors because
He's not beating out Pete Crow.

0: Armstrong, who might be the National League's MVP. Now the 1-2 pitch. High with the heat, 2-2. Runner at second, two down, third inning, no score. Williams checks the runner. Here's the 2-2. And he just missed with a backdoor curveball, a little bit low, full count. Good at bat for Bateman. Bateman hits out of an open stance, feet fairly close together. Now the payoff pitch. Swing and a miss through 100 miles an hour by the youngster. Five strikeouts now for Gavin Williams. And we stay scoreless going to the bottom of the third here at the lakefront.
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4: Well, the guy that was supposed to start, and then the Blue Jays decided to throw a couple of relievers ahead of Spencer Arrighetti, and it's worked out so far for Toronto. No score, bottom of the third. Spencer Miles went a scoreless inning, gave up a hit. Ricky Tiedemann walked a pair, but still threw a scoreless inning. And now the right-hander, Spencer Arrighetti. Ryan Rocchio batting left-handed, switch hitter, looks at a curveball strike. Arrighetti, most of the year spent with the Houston Astros, and now with the Toronto Blue Jays. Arrighetti, mid-90s fastball, cutter, curve, slider, changeup. He has struggled since coming from Houston. He delivers, and Rocchio takes a backdoor curve, stayed on the porch, 1-1 the count. In 2 outings with Toronto, Arrighetti's lost them both and given up 6 runs in 7 1/3 innings. Now the pitch, and it's swung on, a little weak fly ball to shallow left center, caught by the left fielder Miles Straw. Top of the order now, Stephen Kwan. When Arrighetti was with Houston, 17 starts, he went 7-5, had an ERA of 4.60. He got off to just an amazing start with Houston, but boy, it's been a struggle since his first 8 games started. Top of the order, Stephen Kwan grounded out his first time up, the pitch to him. And it's in there, a strike. Sabrina Jeffries of Clinton is tonight's Hyundai

0: 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Juan takes outside, 1-1. In his first 8 starts with Houston this year, Arrighetti was 7-1 with a 1.34 earned run average. The 1-1, up high, 2-1. In his last 11 games, 0-6 with an 8.19 ERA. He's also been on the injured list. Now the 2-1 delivery, and it's fouled back to even the count. Went on the injured list with a right foot nerve issue. But to go from 1.34 ERA to 8.19, truly a tale for him of two completely different seasons. Blue Jays hoping to get him turned around. The 2-2 pitch. Juan sends it out of play to the left. Juan batting 371 since July 1st with an OPS of over 900. Now the 2-2. Again, fouled off third base side, sweet level. No score, one out. Third inning, 2-2 the count on Juan. Cleveland erupted for 11 runs on Sunday, off day yesterday. Blue Jays also were off yesterday. Now the kick and delivery. A little bit high, full count. Cleveland's other roster addition, Daniel Schneeman, back with the ball club. Boy, he played well in Columbus and gives you all that versatility defensively now. Here's the payoff. Swung on, line to left, and on the dive is Straw. Backhanded catch by the Gold Glover. A sinking liner, Miles Straw just robbed his former teammate in left. Out number two, here's the DH, Chase DeLauner. Rounded out his first time up. Two down, nobody on. No score, bottom half of the third. Spencer Arrighetti is a Houston native. Played collegiately in Fort Worth at TCU. Now the pitch. DeLauder looks at a high curveball. Ball one. Arrighetti missed 5 months of last season with a broken thumb and a sore elbow. Now the 1-0. Curveball strike. 1-1. 2024, Spencer Arrighetti went 7-13, had a 4.5 ERA. But that's the only year he's been healthy. Now the 1-1. DeLauder skies one. First base side foul near the Blue Jay dugout and on the dugout roof. One ball, two strikes, two outs, nobody on, no score, third inning. Blue Jays starting a 9-game road trip with no off days on this trip. 3 here in Cleveland, this weekend in Kansas City, next week in Sacramento. Cleveland, of course, 4 games coming up with Detroit this weekend before they hit the road. Now the 1-2. Got him swinging on a slow curveball. Arrighetti continues the shutout here for Toronto. Scoreless after 3 on the Cleveland Clinic Radio Network.
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6: Guardians and Blue Jays, no score here in downtown Cleveland. And leading things off, Alejandro Kirk, first pitch swinging, taps one through the right side, a base hit into right field. And there's the first hit for the Blue Jays tonight. Leadoff single from the red hot, Alejandro Kirk. That brings up Vlad Guerrero Jr. Find to right his first time up. Only 7 home runs for Guerrero, which is really just a shocking number. And that's been a big story in Toronto this season, their lack of offense, as he takes a pitch outside for a ball. And big reason why, the struggles of Guerrero, well off his normal numbers throughout his career. Right-handed hitter, Gavin Williams with the 1-0 pitch. Breaking ball low and outside, and the count's now 2-0 on Guerrero. Jim Rosenhaus along with Tom Hamilton. Great to have you with us from downtown Cleveland and Progressive Field on a warm night, 86 at game time. A little humidity kicking in, light breeze blowing toward right. Now the 2-0. Fastball strike on the outside corner, and the count's now 2-1. On Guerrero. He didn't think so, but he does not challenge the call from home plate umpire Laz Diaz. Now the 2-1 pitch from Williams. Swung on, foul tip. 99 on the hard stuff from Williams, the sinker. And the count's now 2-2 on Vlad Guerrero Jr. Just to give you an idea of the fall off this season, his OPS heading into play tonight's at 679. The 2-2 down low, ball three. Last year, 848, 940 in 2024. The high back in 2021, up over 1,000. But career-wise coming into this season, 841. But again, way down this season. Now the 3-2. Swung on, and there's a chopper to short. Rocchio grabs it, goes to second for one. Bazzano to first, not in time. It was a high hopper, and that made it tricky for Rocchio to get it to second quickly. And Guerrero's able to stay out of the double play. Now George Springer. Springer really coming on down the stretch since the All-Star game, batting 323. Veteran outfielder, mainly a DH these days, late in his career, but the former Houston Astros found a home in Toronto. Here's the pitch to him, and it's a strike on the inside corner. Oh, and won the count on Springer. Springer, always a big-time postseason performer, going back to his Houston days when it was a yearly thing. There's a swing and a miss, and it's 0-2. As Williams went with the heartbreaking pitch that time, got him to chase. No score, top half of the fourth inning. Each team with only one hit. Here's the pitch from Williams. Breaking ball just missed outside. So it's 1-2 on George Springer with Nathan Lucas waiting on deck. Vladdy Jr. off the bag at first base. Here's the 1-2 pitch. Strike three as he could not check his swing. Another heartbreaking pitch that time. The cutter from Gavin Williams. And he records strikeout number six. Boy, what a difference a start can make. A week between starts for Williams. And so much sharper here tonight than he was his last time out, when he only pitched into the second inning against the Angels. Here's Nathan Lucas, a former Cleveland farmhand. The pitch to him is swung on, chopped toward third. Grabbed by Ramirez. Long throw. Got him at first. Nice play by Jose Ramirez on the backhand to retire Lucas. Side retired. We head to the bottom of the fourth. No score in downtown Cleveland.
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6: 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Jose Ramirez leads it off for the Guardians, takes a breaking pitch in there for a strike from Spencer Arrighetti. Ramirez, sharp single his first time up, right up the middle, continuing to swing the bat extremely well. Here's Arrighetti's pitch, and it's swung on, popped him up right behind the second base bag. Back goes the shortstop, Jimenez, to make the catch for the first out here in the bottom of the fourth. Brings up Joe Adell. 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Adell lined to third his first time up. Here's the pitch. In tight, ball one. Adell, throughout his career, he's had good numbers against the Blue Jays, batting .304, 8 home runs, 17 driven in 24 career games against Toronto. Facing right-hander Spencer Arrighetti. Here's the 1-0. Strike called on the inside corner. No score in this one. Gavin Williams dominant for the Guardians.

0: three different pitchers getting the job done so far for the Blue Jays. He's then gone with a bullpen game. Now the 1-1 delivery. Swing and a miss. Big rip by Adell, but he could not catch up to the 94-mile-an-hour sinker. Adell, big right-handed hitter. Really nice pickup at the trade deadline for the Guardians from the Angels. Here comes the 1-2 from Arrighetti. Breaking ball, low and away. 2-2 the count. 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The 2-2, low and outside for ball three. Guardians had a couple of base runners in the second inning, thanks to walks by Ricky Tiedemann, the second pitcher that the Blue Jays used, but couldn't make much out of it. Now the 3-2 from Arrighetti. Swung on, and there's a high fly ball to right. This one's fairly deep, but room out there for the right fielder Lucas, and he makes the catch. So two down. And that'll bring up Nathaniel Lowe, who walked his first time up. Enbridge Gas Ohio would like to remind you, whether you're an individual or a contractor, state law requires that you call 811 before you dig to have underground utilities marked. Low left-handed batter gets to face the right-hander now. After he saw Ricky Tiedemann, the hard-throwing lefty, his first time up. And he has had that good success against right-handed pitching most of the season, whether it be with Cincinnati or the Guardians. Here's the pitch. And it's on the inside corner for a strike. Low with that good heartbeat. He's been through pennant races before, postseason runs. Good experienced veteran, left-handed bat. Here's the 0-1. Breaking ball in there for strike two. A beauty on the hard sweeper that time from Spencer Arrighetti. Guardians and Blue Jays, their second series. The Guardians were in Canada at the end of April, and the Blue Jays, they took two out of three in that series. And again, you don't want to leave anything to a tiebreaker at the end of the season. Here comes the 0-2. Swung on, a tapper foul outside of first. There is no tie-breaking game anymore. It comes down to tiebreakers, first of which is head-to-head. And then it proceeds from there, if that doesn't settle it. 0-2, the count on low. Here comes the pitch. Off speed, low and outside for a ball. Went with a curve that time. And it's now 1-2 on Nathaniel Lowe, facing Spencer Arrighetti. Dalton Varsho going the other way in that trade between Houston and the Blue Jays. And a lot of fans in Toronto surprised at that. But boy, they have filled that gap with Brett Bateman, the rookie. Tremendous offensively and defensively in center. Now the 1-2 to Nathaniel Lowe. Swung on, line foul down the right side, out of play. So we'll do it again on 1-2 to Lowe. This is the first of three between these two teams. They'll match up again tomorrow night right here. Another 6:40 start. See one of the game's best, Dylan Cease on the mound for Toronto against Joey Cantillo. Now the 1-2. Swing and a miss, strike three. Chase the high heat. And that retires Lowe and the Guardians, who go in order in the fourth. We head to the fifth. Still no score. Guardians and Blue Jays.
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0: Gavin Williams looking sharp tonight, and he's needed to be. It's a scoreless game, fifth inning now, leading things off and roping one into left field, a base hit for Kaz Akimoto. The hard-hitting third baseman for the Blue Jays reaches on a leadoff single here in the fifth inning. Just the second hit off of Williams. They have both been leadoff base hits. Alejandro Kirk did it last inning, and they could not advance a base runner to second base. Now it's Andrés Giménez. Giménez hit by a pitch his first time up. Here's the pitch to him. He swings and pops it foul out of play, third base side. This message from Cleveland Clinic. Kidney disease affects 1 in 7 adults, yet most do not know they are at risk. So talk to your healthcare professional about an easy and painless kidney health screening. That message from Cleveland Clinic. Here's the pitch to Giménez. Swing and a miss. Late on the hard stuff at 98 with sink. Now, Williams, even in the games where he's hit, usually has the good velocity. It's more about command and location. And he has both working well here tonight. The big right-hander delivers. Swing and a miss. Strike three. Giménez had no chance trying to catch up to a high fastball that time. He is strikeout victim number 7. One down. Here's Ernie Clement. Hit a fly ball to left his first time up. Angel Martinez made a nice diving catch to take a base hit away from Clement. Here's the pitch to him. Breaking ball, low and outside. Did he check it? He sure did. They made the appeal to the first base umpire, Edwin Giménez. Guardians and Blue Jays, no score. Top half of the fifth inning. Now the 1-0. There goes the runner, and the pitch is lined down the right side. Foul. Down that right field line. Pretty good jump that time for Akimoto. But he comes back. Count on Clement, 1-1. Ernie Clement, just such a key cog in everything that went well for the Blue Jays a year ago in the regular season and then on that memorable postseason run. The 1-1, fastball up high, 2-1. And he's been one of the steady players again for Toronto. But they haven't had enough of that this season until this last month or so when they played much better. But it's taken a while for a lot of the keys from a year ago to get going. The 2-1 swung on. That's pulled foul off the netting in front of the Guardians dugout. 2-2 the count on Clement. And John Schneider was saying over the weekend back home that one of the keys is players had to remember to be good at what you're good at, not try and do too much. It's always a temptation. The 2-2. Fastball just missed. Bailey might challenge, but no. So it's

0: 3-2 on Clement. Runner at first, one down, no score. Here's the payoff. And it's outside for ball four. The throw goes through. Akimoto had been off with the pitch, and he'll take third. As Bailey went through with the throw out to second, and it went all the way through into center field. And that'll be an error on the catcher, Patrick Bailey, allowing the runner to advance to third. He hangs onto it. Nakamoto just goes to second on the walk. But with one out, that becomes a critical play here as the Blue Jays have it set up with that runner at third. One away, and now the infield in. And Miles Straw, the batter. Nakamoto at third. Ernie Clement at first after the walk. Here's the pitch to Straw. Breaking ball low and outside. And in this type of game, it's the little things that might go a long way, as runs have been hard to come by so far. Williams always a strikeout away from getting out of a jam. Here's the 1-0. Breaking ball down low, 2-0. Well, the game's best threat for the Blue Jays, and really either side by a lot, runners on the corners and one away. Straw fly to right first time. Veteran outfielder. Gold glove here in Cleveland. The 2-0. There's a strike on the outside corner, and the count's now 2-1. Outfield plays him off to the opposite field as Kwan, the center fielder, shades him to right center. A huge gap in left center. Now the 2-1 from Gavin Williams. There goes Clement, and it's a check swing foul over to the first base side. As Scott trying to hold up on a pitch that was up and in. But it's now 2-2, and Clement comes back to first base. Hey, don't forget, Guardians take on the Tigers Friday. A lot of baseball that day. It's a day-night doubleheader. Get your tickets at CLEGuardians.com. Williams with a 2-2 pitch. He sets and delivers. Swing and a miss, strike three. There it is. The big strikeout for Gavin Williams. Not out of the woods yet, but now two down. Back to the top of the lineup for the rookie, Brett Bateman, who's had a tough time with Williams so far. Been up twice, struck out twice. The rookie playing in just his 20th major league game. And it didn't take the Blue Jays long to move him into that leadoff spot in the lineup. Here's the pitch from Williams. And it's inside, down low, gets past Bailey, back to the screen. Akimoto comes down the line and scores the first run of the game from third. A wild pitch makes it 1-0 Blue Jays. Oh, this is a frustrating inning for Gavin Williams. The throwing error allowed Akimoto to advance from first to third. And then he scores from third on the wild pitch. Clement at second. Here's the 1-0. Breaking ball in there for a strike. 1-1 the count on Bateman. Williams with the 1-1 pitch. Fastball up. And the count is 2-1 on Bateman. Mentioned him moving into that leadoff spot after his first five games being down in the order. And he's hit better as a leadoff hitter than he was in other spots in the lineup. Now the 2-1. Swung on. There's a slow tapper. First base side of the mound. Williams has it. Flips to the bag. In time for the out. Side retired, but the Blue Jays, they score an unearned run. And we'll head to the bottom of the fifth. 1-0 Toronto.
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0: Guardians trailing now 1-0 as Angel Martinez will lead things off in the bottom half of the fifth inning. Facing right-hander Spencer Arrighetti. A run on two hits for the Blue Jays. No runs, one hit for the Guardians. A big error by Cleveland in the top half of this inning, helping to build that run. Here's the pitch to Martinez, and it's a breaking ball down low, ball one. Martinez bounced into a double play his first time up. Getting a start in left tonight. Arrighetti into his third inning of work. Here's the pitch. And it's in tight. Ball two. Martinez jackknifing out of the way that time. Well, it's time to rally for the cure. 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Here comes the 2-0 from Arrighetti. Fastball strike on the inside corner. Got that good sink on the hard stuff, which has been between 92 and 94. So not overpowering by today's standards. But with some movement, it'll work. Now the 2-1. Swing and a miss. Got it past him at 93. And it's now 2-2 on Martinez. With Travis Bazzano to follow, then Patrick Bailey. In this bottom half of the fifth inning, with the Blue Jays in front. 1-0. Now the 2-2. Breaking ball bounced in there for ball three. Angel Martinez with a great catch earlier in the game tonight, a diving catch. Boy, that's three within the last week that he has made that have been difference makers out left field or center. Here's the payoff pitch. Inside and high, ball four. Martinez draws a walk, and let's pause 10 seconds. Station ID on the Cleveland Clinic Radio Network.
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0: Jim Rosenhaus along with Tom Hamilton back with you at Progressive Field. Brian Motze up the street at Command Center. Travis Bazzano stepping in against Spencer Arrighetti. And Bazzano takes strike one on the inside corner. Bazzano with a home run earlier this year off of Arrighetti. That came down in Houston when Arrighetti was still with the Astros. Up there now with a runner at first. Nobody out. Here's the pitch. Strike called on the outside.